0: This is KOZI FM Chelan, also heard on translators K265 AX, serving Chelan at 100.9, K276 CY for Manson at 103.1, K276 BY serving Brewster, Pateras, and the lower Methow Valley at 103.1, and translator K276 CT serves the upper Methow Valley at 103.1.
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2: I'm Jennifer Kuiper. In California, the Sandy Fire is forcing more than 30,000 people from their homes today, about 40 miles north of Los Angeles. And CBS's Matt Gutman says that's not the biggest fire burning in the state.
3: The Sandy Fire has scorched more than 1,300 acres with 5% containment. And that same wind system has fueled an even larger fire in the Channel Islands. Called the Santa Rosa Island Fire, it is threatening critically endangered species and has blackened nearly 17,000 acres, ignited when a shipwrecked sailor fired signal flares hoping to be rescued.
2: Voters have been going to the polls today for key primaries in Alabama, Georgia, Pennsylvania, Kentucky, Idaho, and Oregon. Meantime, CBS News projects Ed Gallrein wins the Republican House primary for Kentucky's 4th Congressional District, defeating incumbent GOP Congressman Thomas Massey. And CBS News projects that Andy Barr wins the Kentucky Republican Senate primary in a race to fill retiring GOP Senator Mitch McConnell's seat. President Trump has endorsed Texas Attorney General Ken Paxton over incumbent GOP Senator John Cornyn in the state's Senate runoff next Tuesday. CBS News Texas reporter Jack Fink.
4: Supporters of Ken Paxton's run for Senate were doing the Trump dance after the president announced he was backing the attorney general over four-term incumbent Senator John Cornyn in the contentious GOP primary runoff. Moments later, Paxton thanked the president at a previously scheduled rally in Allen.
5: And I'll tell you what, I'm so honored to have President Trump's endorsement. His endorsement, in my opinion, is the most significant endorsement that in my lifetime.
2: Investigators looking into a deadly shooting at the Islamic Center of San Diego says the situation could have been much worse. CBS's Lana Zak.
6: The two teenagers, 17-year-old Kane Clark and Caleb Vasquez, 18, met online and connected over their hate-filled beliefs. They approached the mosque just before noon on Monday and started shooting. The gunman came within 15 feet of 140 children inside. Two mosque members, Nadir Awad and Mansour Kazia, engaged the shooters, moving them outside. Earlier, Amin Abdullah, a security guard and father of eight, enacted lockdown protocols and took on the gunman.
2: The security guard and two other men died. The teenagers were found in a car. They had taken their own lives. President Trump says he called off a military strike set for today on Iran at the request from Gulf Nation allies. Vice President J.D. Vance has told reporters what the U.S. could do if negotiations break down.
7: There's an option B. And the option B is that we could restart the military campaign to continue to prosecute the case, to continue to try to achieve America's objectives. And we could talk a little bit about what that looks like, but that's not what the president wants, and I don't think it's what the Iranians want either.
2: This is CBS News.
8: Go to the ends of the earth, half a world away. 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
2: There are signs that the mental health of children is getting worse. CBS's Michael George with more.
11: Doctors say they're seeing more signs of mental health issues in children during their primary care doctor visits. Researchers in Boston found between 2014 and 2023, there was a 4% rise in children being diagnosed with a mental health issue during the routine visits. Most alarming, they say there's been a 300% increase in doctor's visits related to anxiety.
2: Kansas City Chiefs receiver Rashee Rice has been sentenced to serve 30 days in jail after testing positive for marijuana in violation of the terms of his probation for his role in a crash that left multiple people injured on a Dallas highway 2 years ago. The Texas State Attorney's Office says Rice was ordered to go to jail now as part of his original sentence for the third-degree felony of racing and causing bodily injury. He's set to be released on June 16th. Jennifer Kuiper, CBS News.
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14: Here's our KOZI forecast. For all of North Central Washington, the winds return tonight. Expect gusts as high as 25 miles per hour with an overnight low of 49. Calmer conditions tomorrow with sunshine and a high near 79, then 81 for our high on Thursday. And that's a look at weather on your community information station, KOZI.
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16: In the KOZI newsroom, I'm Nick Scott. Work continues on rebuilding portions of the Northwest Lake Chelan community of Stehekin, devastated by winter storms that heavily damaged a wastewater treatment plant owned by the National Park Service and allowed the Stehekin River to create its own new path.
17: There was a challenge apparently with the elevation of that road, and it may not be as high as they had hoped for it to be. It does seem to me, my opinion, that if the road has been built at a lower level than even what they were aiming for, they're aiming for a 2-year road flood event. And if it's even lower than the 2-year, then it's not been stabilized in a way that would prevent the channel migration from taking out the road.
16: Company Creek Road is an access road to many residents in the Northwest Lakeside town.
17: There's nothing protecting that road. I'm just curious what the next steps even are at this point. So I think that's the question everybody has, is what's this commitment that they made to a permanent fix, and what's the time frame for that? But to me, it's, you know, I mean, you guys know when, you know, floods may come around, you may get a surprise summer event.
16: The Army Corps of Engineers plans to demobilize their work on June 12th.
17: It does seem like there's a lot of attention on the project. The details of implementation and a permanent fix still, I think, escape everybody.
16: The governor's office has shown interest in visiting the site, but the extent of future state and federal assistance remains unclear. In an effort to make construction and new development regulation in Chelan County a self-sustaining process, county commissioners learned from Community Development Director Dina Walter.
18: Keep in mind, we're on par with everything else. We're actually a little bit ahead when it comes to building fees. But overall, we're going to be woefully under our total. Keep in mind, the STR stuff doesn't come in until September, October.
17: Mm-hmm.
18: That's a big chunk of our revenue.
16: The business of regulating future growth can be a lengthy and costly process to developers and the county.
19: Do you anticipate that we're still... hard to forecast, of course, but do you anticipate that we'd still be on track at the end of, like, the next two more years, community development to be sort of self-supporting?
18: That's the goal. So when we did the cost recovery analysis, it covered the entire funding of the department and designed to be able to weather the economic ups and downs.
16: Chelan County Commissioners heard yesterday that the idea of extending public services from a PUD planned upgrade from the fish hatchery to Chelan Falls has been tabled for now.
20: The city of Chelan and the PUD

0: decided not to move forward with that project. The main reason is if after the fish hatchery is connected, if Chelan Falls were to connect with any type of sizable development, it would trigger upgrades to the sewer plant, a multi-million dollar project, and feel that it would be better to just wait and do that sewer line as part of that project if it happens.
1: Chelan County Economic Services Director Ron Crittlebaugh. And what are the priority projects for the Chelan Douglas Transportation Council? The Chelan County Commissioners will rank the six county projects for the council's consideration.
2: Chelan County does have the Chemstick Highway North Road intersection project. City of Bridgeport has a Columbia Avenue downtown reconstruction. City of Chelan has the Apple Blossom Trail project.
1: County Commissioner Kevin Overbay also listed projects in Wenatchee, East Wenatchee, and Leavenworth that may receive a portion of $6 million in grants. Two men were attacked with a machete following an argument over money. Chelan County Sheriff's Chief Seth Buehler reported yesterday that the attack happened outside a home on West Peters Street in Wenatchee on Sunday night. One man suffered wounds to his arm and shoulder, the other an injury to his right arm. The suspect, 44-year-old Teodoso Hernandez of Wenatchee, was later located and arrested for two counts of assault. And a new state pilot project may benefit high school graduates.
3: That allows local governments to secure private sector contributions and apply for a state match to allow local community high school graduates to have no-cost tuition at community college. And I've reached out to Wenatchee Valley College. They were pretty excited about it. I already reached out to some local folks and others who just gauged their interest in whether they might potentially want to participate if this ends up being a good fit for the county and the college.
1: Chelan County Commissioner Brad Hawkins. Renton Technical College is the first to implement such a program. Chelan and Manson students graduate on June 6th.
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1: State Legislative Ethics Board alleges that Representative Tara Simmons violated conflict of interest and special privilege laws. The Democratic lawmaker is said to have improperly used her position as a lawmaker and cash from her prior campaigns to assist two nonprofit organizations, one of which was her employer. Simmons denies wrongdoing, but the state's ethics board isn't convinced. It concluded last fall that reasonable cause existed supporting the violations. Simmons rejected the board's finding and will get a chance to defend herself at a public hearing at the state capitol scheduled for early next month. A hiker is now recovering after a fall on Mount Si outside of North Bend. King County Explorer Search and Rescue got a call to help the hiker who fell on the haystack scramble near the summit. Rescuers say the hiker's weak cries for help drew the attention of nearby hikers.
7: He was there without a telephone, so he was not able to call in help himself. So if they had not been there and heard him and stuck with him until we arrived, I would have serious concerns about whether he would have survived.
1: The hiker was seriously injured, and it took a daring helicopter rescue to get him to the hospital. Three East Wenatchee police officers were treated at the hospital, and a man remains hospitalized after a disturbance involving a physical fight with police. When the first East Wenatchee officer arrived at a home on Eastmont Avenue Saturday night, he attempted to contact the man that was reportedly responsible, but the man didn't comply and a physical altercation followed. Officers used physical force and tasers before taking the man into custody. During the incident, the man suffered a medical emergency. The initial responding officer was also taken by ambulance for a medical emergency after the fight. Two other East Wenatchee officers went to the emergency department for treatment of minor injuries. Firefighters believe a fire set at a warehouse near Malaga was arson. Wenatchee Valley Fire Chief Brian Brett said the fire was extinguished before it caused extensive damage to the building. The Arson Alarm Foundation is offering a reward of up to $10,000 for any information that helps identify the suspect responsible for setting the fire. More than 9 years after a legal battle began between a Grant County family farm and the State Department of Ecology, the two sides are waiting to find out if the state Supreme Court will take up the case. The fight for Fody Farms centers around water use on their farmland near Moses Lake, and Ecology contending the family had no right to tap into an aquifer. The farm owners say that water rights within the Columbia Basin are complex, with overlapping groundwater rights involving federal irrigation project water and seasonal water right transfers. They told the Center Square they attempted to get Ecology to work with them to come into compliance, but received no support from the state agency. Two Canadian residents are facing charges after what prosecutors call a cross-border smuggling operation through Point Roberts, a peninsula of Washington State, accessible by land only through British Columbia. Eight Vietnamese nationals flew in from the peninsula alongside the two suspects. They allegedly illegally crossed into the U.S. from Canada on Point Roberts and then flew from the Point Roberts airport to Bellingham. And emergency repair projects have started on the North Cascades Highway, and the highway is expected to open by the end of next month. Highway 20 is closed between Colonial Creek Campground and Porcupine Creek. Several sections of the highway were seriously damaged by washouts in December and a March rock slide. Stay connected on air, on Facebook, and at KOZI.com. I'm Nick Scott, KOZI News.
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10: This fire preparedness tip is brought to you by the Department of Natural Resources, the U.S. Forest Service, the Lake Chelan Chamber of Commerce, the Washington State Council of Firefighters, and Community Radio. 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
19: From the Ag Information Network, I'm Bob Larson. Well, the Washington State Department of Health has reportedly given nearly $500,000 from Climate Commitment Act funds to a farming activist group. Save Family Farming's Executive Director Ben Tyndall says that group, Empowering Latina Leadership and Action, or EALA, has since created videos with the department's logo on them that directed disparaging and inaccurate information about lower Yakima Valley farmers.
20: This, of course, raised some questions to us on, is the Department of Health sponsoring and endorsing these anti-farming messages?
19: So Tyndall says from there,
20: we issued a complaint first to the Attorney General's office and followed that a couple weeks, maybe a month or so later, with a complaint to the Department of Health asking for an inquiry to answer these questions.
19: And 6 months later, the DOH replied, saying they'd contacted EALA and the issue had been resolved. So Tyndall says they checked EALA's social media.
20: Those videos are still up. They have been untouched, it appears, and are still there promoting and using the Department of Health logo on their videos. Again, miscommunicating to the public, or potentially accurately communicating to the public, that the Department of Health is endorsing this message.
19: Tyndall says they have now requested a meeting with the Secretary of Health, but have not yet heard back.
21: Washington farmers and ranchers know this state gives a lot, and some days takes a lot too. 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
26: Here's our KOZI forecast. For all of North Central Washington, the winds return tonight. Expect gusts as high as 25 miles per hour with an overnight low of 49. Calmer conditions tomorrow with sunshine and a high near 79, then 81 for our high on Thursday. And that's a look at weather on your community information station, KOZI.
27: Wall Street finished lower across the board today as rising oil prices and continued inflation worries kept investors in a cautious mood. The Dow closed down about 0.8%, while the S&P 500 lost roughly 0.6%. The Nasdaq also finished lower, down around 0.4%, as weakness in tech and semiconductor stocks weighed on the broader market. Today had that feel of a market stuck in traffic, plenty of movement, but not much progress. Oil was once again one of the biggest stories of the day. U.S. crude surged more than 2%, driven by ongoing concerns involving Iran and shipping through the Strait of Hormuz. Gold moved lower as well, slipping as Treasury yields stayed elevated and the dollar strengthened. Tech stocks struggled for most of the session, with investors pulling back from AI and chip-related names ahead of key earning reports later this week, especially NVIDIA. On the business front, traders are also watching upcoming retail earnings for clues about how American consumers are handling higher prices and borrowing costs. Bottom line, Wall Street finished solidly lower today, with rising oil prices, inflation concerns, and weakness in tech dragging all three major indexes into the red. We'll check the opening numbers bright and early tomorrow morning in the 7 o'clock hour, right here on KOZI.
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8: It's Tuesday, May 19th. Ride the Sports Guy stopping by for an update. Mariners began a new series yesterday. It's a three-game midweek bout with the Chicago White Sox. And the M's took the first game last night, final score 6-1. Julio Rodriguez opened the scoring in the first inning with a solo shot. That's his eighth home run of the year. Mariners would sprinkle runs on throughout the third and the sixth, but the undoubtful highlight of the game came in the eighth. Just one day removed from being called up from AAA Tacoma, the highly touted first-round 20-year-old draft pick Colt Emerson does this.
9: Again, the 2-2. Down the right field line. Into the corner, and this is gone! Colt Emerson! You're not in your backyard anymore! Your first big league home run! Your first major league hit!
8: Colt goes yard in just his sixth MLB at-bat, the most shocking statistic of them all. Colt was born in 2005. Not to be overlooked was the outing from the nature boy, Brian Wu. He goes six innings, just three hits, no runs, and struck out eight White Sox. Andres Munoz locked it down in the ninth, and the Mariners get a textbook win. M's will attempt to build on this blueprint tonight. White Sox are back for more at 6:40. 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We continue to highlight local athletes this week. The Caribou Trail League announced their awards for excellence in spring sports. Today we'll look at track and field. For Chelan, Holden Altio wins Boys Track Event Athlete of the Year. The award represents all athletics from every event. Holden runs the 400 and 200 meter. For the girls, it's Chelan's Indy Fleming, a junior who won the Track and Field Event Athlete of the Year for her efforts in the 1600 and 800 meter. Congrats to these two student athletes and to all the Track and Field Award winners. Yesterday in the NBA, the Spurs took game one of the Western Conference Finals from the OKC Thunder 122-115. And on the ice, the Montreal Canadiens beat the Buffalo Sabres 3-2. They win the series and advance to face the Hurricanes in the Conference Finals. That's your Tuesday Sports. I'm Rye the Sports Guy for KOZI.
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Miley Cyrus on Community Radio KOZI. It's Layla with you this afternoon. Well, if you've had to apply for a new job recently, I feel for you. The entire process has become so dystopian, man. Nowadays, you spend hours custom tailoring a resume to a specific job posting, submit it online because that's the only way you can submit it anymore, and then you have a very slim chance that resume will even be seen by a pair of human eyeballs. There's so little humanity left in the job hunting process, and it's demoralizing. And that's why this matters. Listen up. According to new research, the AI bots that are screening resumes prefer the ones that are also written by artificial intelligence. There's a new technology out there on the job market called ATS, Applicant Tracking Systems. AI bots that screen applications and resumes so that hiring managers can do literally anything else with their day. And no surprise here, that ATS software is much more likely to greenlight and fast-track resumes written by artificial intelligence, which is why, even if you are highly qualified in your field, you may not be getting a lot of calls about interviews. Yeah, again, so dystopian. Here's an analogy. Think about it this way. Let's say, hypothetically, you're a professional baseball player, and steroid use is legal in Major League Baseball now. If 90% of the other baseball players are shooting up with steroids and hitting home runs every game, then you have to use the steroids too, just to stay competitive, even if you don't want to use the steroids. You're pretty much forced into it, and it's the same way right now with AI. And it does know better than anyone how to speak that AI ATS language. So if you ever want a chance to actually speak to a real human being about a job face to face,

0: You gotta game the system and run that resume through artificial intelligence. This ATS nonsense should be outlawed, I'm telling you. Oh, man. But yeah, good luck with that. It's a rough, rough job market out there. Coming up on Cozy, another check of our forecast. Paula Abdul, Kelly Clarkson, and more on the way.
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0: Here's our KOZI forecast. For all of North Central Washington, the winds return tonight. Expect gusts as high as 25 miles per hour with an overnight low of 49. Calmer conditions tomorrow with sunshine and a high near 79, then 81 for our high on Thursday. And that's a look at weather on your community information station, KOZI.
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2: I'm Christopher Cruz in Washington. CBS News projects a Republican congressman who's been critical of President Trump will lose his primary race. CBS's Ed O'Keefe has details on the apparent defeat of Kentucky Representative Ted Thomas Massie.
3: The most expensive U.S. House primary ever in American history. More than $32 million spent, most of it against the sitting congressman by groups supportive of the president or concerned about the congressman's position on Israel. He told us yesterday that typically, if this were any other year where the president wasn't involved, he'd probably win this primary with 80% of the vote. But once the spending began, the margins started to close, and he conceded it was going to be a narrow race.
2: After hearing the news, the president told reporters Massey's a bad guy who deserves to lose. The acting attorney general, Todd Blanche, defended the Justice Department's new anti-weaponization fund today. The nearly $1.8 billion fund will compensate allies of President Trump who believe they were unfairly targeted by the Biden administration. Details from a Senate hearing from CBS's Nicole Killiam.
4: Acting attorney general Todd Blanche faced bipartisan backlash over the creation of the nearly $2 billion fund.
5: The president has set up a slush fund, and he literally will get to choose through his hand-picked appointees who gets paid that fund. That is absurd.
6: The president did not set up this fund. It's not a slush fund.
4: Asked repeatedly whether those who assaulted police officers on January 6 could be paid, Blanche didn't rule it out.
2: Citing an outbreak of Ebola, the State Department is strongly urging Americans to avoid traveling to the Democratic Republic of Congo, Uganda, and South Sudan. More than 130 people have died and hundreds of others are believed to be infected. More from CBS's Mark Strassman.
7: American surgeon Dr. Peter Stafford has Ebola and will be treated at a German hospital. His doctor wife Rebecca and their four children are also headed there. Dr. Patrick LaRochelle, another American, was also exposed. They're missionaries in eastern Congo, and they're among hundreds of people infected by an Ebola outbreak that prompted the World Health Organization to meet today in emergency session.
2: The FBI says the two teens who opened fire at a mosque in San Diego yesterday met online and shared a broad hatred for different races and religions. The mosque's spiritual leader, Imam Taha Hassani.
8: We are used to receiving hate mails, hate messages, people driving by and cursing and all that stuff, but such horrible crime. We have never expected this.
2: This is CBS News.
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2: A former McDonald's employee is facing criminal charges for allegedly doing something really gross.
11: Police in Southbridge, Massachusetts say 22-year-old Kaylee Santos shoved two handfuls of fries in her mouth before placing them in a fry container that was served to her ex-girlfriend at the drive-thru window. Police say a viral video showed her doing it as a coworker looked on and laughed. Santos has been charged with giving a person food containing a foreign substance which was intended or might reasonably be expected to cause injury. Police say Santos had begged her ex not to press charges. Michael Wallace, CBS News.
2: Jell-O's coming out with a line of products made without synthetic colors or artificial sweeteners to meet increasing consumer demand for natural ingredients. Kraft Heinz has unveiled Jell-O Simply, a line of pre-made gelatin it says is made with fruit and vegetable juice and has 25% less sugar than its regular Jell-O. Christopher Cruz, CBS News.
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15: In the KOZI Newsroom, I'm Nick Scott. The State Legislative Ethics Board alleges that Representative Tara Simmons violated conflict of interest and special privilege laws. The Democratic lawmaker is said to have improperly used her position as a lawmaker and cash from her prior campaigns to assist two nonprofit organizations, one of which was her employer. Simmons denies wrongdoing, but the state's ethics board isn't convinced. It concluded last fall that reasonable cause existed supporting the violations. Simmons rejected the board's finding and will get a chance to defend herself at a public hearing at the state capitol scheduled for early next month. More than 9 years after a legal battle began between a Grant County family farm and the State Department of Ecology, the two sides are waiting to find out if the state Supreme Court will take up the case. The fight for Fody Farms centers around water use on their farmland near Moses Lake and Ecology contending the family had no right to tap into an aquifer. The farm owners say that water rights within the Columbia Basin are complex, with overlapping groundwater rights involving federal irrigation project water and seasonal water right transfers. They told the Center Square they attempted to get Ecology to work with them to come into compliance, but received no support from the state agency. Stay connected on air, on Facebook, and at KOZI.com. I'm Nick Scott, KOZI News.
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0: Mari Mari is our KOZI Wenatchee Valley Humane Society Pet of the Week. 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So show her some patience and love in the beginning, and she'll be a very loyal and very affectionate cat who loves to cuddle. 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Coming up on Cozy, Shania Twain, Dua Lipa, Whitesnake, The Outfield, and more. 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
1: 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This fire preparedness tip is made possible by the Department of Natural Resources, the U.S. Forest Service, the Lake Chelan Chamber of Commerce, and the Washington State Council of Firefighters.
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1: In the KOZI Newsroom, I'm Nick Scott. Restoration of a road washed out by high river water from winter storms in Stehekin continues. Yesterday's update from Chelan County Natural Resources Director Mike Caputa.
2: There's nothing protecting that road. So I think I'm just curious what the next steps even are at this point. So I think that's the question everybody has is what's this commitment that they made to a permanent fix and what's the time frame for that? But to me, it's, you know, I mean, you guys know when, you know, floods may come around, you may get it a surprise summer event.
1: Company Creek Road is an access road to many residents in the northwest lakeside town. The Army Corps of Engineers plans to demobilize their work on June 12th. The governor's office has shown interest in visiting the site, but the extent of future state and federal assistance remains unclear. And what are the priority projects for the Chelan-Douglas Transportation Council?
3: Chelan County does have the Chumstick Highway North Road intersection project. City of Bridgeport has a Columbia Avenue downtown reconstruction. City of Chelan has the Apple Blossom Trail project.
1: County Commissioner Kevin Overbay also listed projects in Wenatchee, East Wenatchee, and Leavenworth that may receive a portion of $6 million in grants. Stay connected on air, on Facebook, and at KOZI.com. 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

0: Community Radio for Lake Chelan. It's KOZI. It's Layla. All right, that wraps things up for me on this Tuesday. Jeff Conwell back in the morning to help us all kick off a Wednesday in style. And it's another walk-in Wednesday tomorrow for Second Cup of Coffee. So definitely tune in for that. In the meantime, stay right here, enjoy the Fuel Good Favorites, and have a great evening.
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1: Here's our KOZI forecast for all of North Central Washington. The winds return tonight. Expect gusts as high as 25 miles per hour with an overnight low of 49. Calmer conditions tomorrow with sunshine and a high near 79, then 81 for our high on Thursday. And that's a look at weather on your community information station, KOZI.
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2: I'm Christopher Cruz in Washington. CBS News projects Kentucky Republican Congressman and frequent Trump critic Thomas Massie will lose his primary. CBS's Ed O'Keefe is at Massie campaign headquarters.
3: Massie now becomes just the latest in a long series of Republicans who've been booted from office because they crossed hairs with the president. Massie reminded us he has about a 90% voting record with House Republicans. It's that 10%, though, that upsets the White House because he's opposed to the war in Iran. He pushed for more transparency with the Epstein documents. He's been a big critic of foreign aid and other excessive federal spending.
2: President Trump has decided whom to support in this month's Texas U.S. Senate Republican primary, incumbent John Cornyn or State Attorney General Ken Paxton. The story from KTVT-TV reporter Jack Fink.
4: Supporters of Ken Paxton's run for Senate were doing the Trump dance after the president announced he was backing the Attorney General over four-term incumbent Senator John Cornyn in the contentious GOP primary runoff. Moments later, Paxton thanked the president at a previously scheduled rally in Allen.
5: And I'll tell you what, I'm so honored to have President Trump's endorsement. His endorsement, in my opinion, is the most significant endorsement that in my lifetime.
2: Cornyn says he believes Paxton will likely lose to Democratic nominee James Tallarico in November. CBS News projects U.S. Senator Tommy Tuberville will win the primary to become the Republican nominee for governor of Alabama. We've learned more about President Trump's decision to drop his lawsuit against the IRS. CBS's Linda Kenyon reports from the White House.
6: The president dropped his $10 billion lawsuit against the IRS over a leak of his tax returns in exchange for nearly $1.8 billion compensation fund for those who believe they were wrongly prosecuted, including January 6 rioters convicted of assaulting police. Vice President J.D. Vance said anyone can file.
7: We're not making commitments to give anybody money. We're just making commitments to look at things case by case.
2: The settlement also bars the IRS from examining or prosecuting President Trump, his sons, and the Trump Organization's current tax issues. Police continue their praise of an armed security guard killed along with two others in an attack on a mosque in San Diego. Police Chief Scott Wall.
8: Without distracting the attention, without delaying the actions of these two individuals, without question, there would have been many more fatalities yesterday.
2: Two teenagers attacked the facility before killing themselves in a car nearby. The Pentagon today said it's reducing the number of Army brigades deployed to Europe from 4 to 3, taking deployment levels back to 2021 levels. The reduction's in line with the Trump administration's pressure on Europe. This is CBS News.
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2: Now a heartfelt farewell to a beer that has left its mark all over Chicago.
12: Why settle for less? When you're out of Schlitz, you're out of beer.
13: That's a 1971 TV ad featuring happy people drinking what else? Schlitz beer. It's been around for 177 years, and though it was based in Milwaukee, it left a huge legacy in Chicago. Many taverns still have Schlitz logos on their buildings. Pabst Brewing Company is ceasing production due to dwindling demand for the once-famous beer. There will be a farewell batch of the beer based on brewing logs from the first half of the 20th century. Allison Keyes, CBS News.
2: Kansas City Chiefs receiver Rashee Rice has been sentenced to serve 30 days in jail after testing positive positive for marijuana. That was a violation of the terms of his probation for his role in a crash that left multiple people injured on a highway in Dallas 2 years ago. Christopher Cruz, CBS News.
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2: Here's our KOZI forecast. For all of North Central Washington, the winds return tonight. Expect gusts as high as 25 miles per hour with an overnight low of 49. Calmer conditions tomorrow with sunshine and a high near 79, then 81 for our high on Thursday. And that's a look at weather on your community information station, KOZI.
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And this town's lost its faith. 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
2: I'm Christopher Cruz in Washington. CBS News projects Kentucky Republican Congressman Thomas Massey will lose his House primary after a concerted effort by President Trump to oust him. Here's CBS's Nicole Killian.
3: I would say while he may have projected confidence potentially about winning the race at the same time, I think he was very clear-eyed because I asked him whether he was concerned about the outcome of this primary. And he did hedge a little bit and he just said, look, this is going to be a close race. It's going to come down to turnout.
2: Massey angered Trump by pushing for the release of the Jeffrey Epstein files, criticizing the war in Iran, and voting against Trump's tax legislation last year. The Sandy fire, burning about 40 miles north of Los Angeles, has forced more than 30,000 people from their homes. Hundreds of firefighters are working around the clock to contain it, with help from helicopters and planes dropping water from the air. More from CBS News chief correspondent Matt Gutman.
4: The Sandy fire has scorched more than 1,300 acres with 5% containment. And that same wind system has fueled an even larger fire in the Channel Islands. Called the Santa Rosa Island Fire, it is threatening critically endangered species and has blackened nearly 17,000 acres, ignited when a shipwrecked sailor fired signal flares hoping to be rescued.
2: Acting Attorney General Todd Blanche and Democratic Senator Chris Van Hollen got into it today during a hearing on a settlement of President Trump's lawsuit against the IRS. As part of that settlement, a nearly $1.8 billion fund will be created to compensate those who believe they were unfairly prosecuted by the Biden administration.
5: The fact that I used to be President Trump's lawyer is just a fact, but I'm the acting attorney general. So don't say the president's former personal lawyer will do something. The acting attorney general will do something.
6: Mr. Attorney General, you are acting today like the president's personal attorney, and that's the whole problem.
2: Also under the settlement, the U.S. government has agreed to permanently drop any tax claims against President Trump and his sons. The Senate has voted in favor of a war powers resolution that would force President Trump to withdraw from the Iran war.
7: On this vote, the yeas are 50, the nays are 47. The motion is agreed to. The joint resolution is discharged and will be placed on the calendar.
2: But three Republicans were absent. Their votes would be enough to defeat the measure when it's brought up again. CBS News projects former U.S. Senator Doug Jones will win the nomination of Alabama's Democratic Party for governor. CBS News projects U.S. Senator Tommy Tuberville will win the nomination of the state's Republican Party for governor. The two men have met before. Tuberville defeated Jones in a Senate race in 2020. This is CBS News.
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2: A biotech company that wants to bring back extinct animals says it has hatched live chicks in an artificial environment.
14: Colossal Biosciences says it has hatched 26 chicks from a 3D printed structure that mimics an eggshell. Its scientists designed an artificial eggshell that allows just the right amount of oxygen to get in, but didn't include other components from real eggs. Colossal says the egg technology could be scaled up to genetically engineer living birds to resemble the extinct New Zealand giant moa, which might have sounded like this. Its eggs were 80 times the size of a chicken's. Allison Keyes, CBS News.
2: Scientists say two humpback whales have made record-breaking crossings between Australia and Brazil. They traveled about 9,000 miles. Whales don't typically travel between those mating sites, so it's unclear why these two embarked on their journeys. Christopher Cruz, CBS News.
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1: 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Being ready is the key to safety. In defense of tomorrow, we need to act today.
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2: Here's our KOZI forecast. For all of North Central Washington, the winds return tonight. Expect gusts as high as 25 miles per hour with an overnight low of 49. Calmer conditions tomorrow with sunshine and a high near 79, then 81 for our high on Thursday. And that's a look at weather on your community information station, KOZI.
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1: This is CBS News on the Hour, your home for original reporting. I'm Christopher Cruz in Washington. CBS News projects former Atlanta Mayor Keisha Lance Bottoms will win the Democratic Party's nomination for governor of Georgia. She avoided a runoff by getting more than 50% of the vote.
2: Georgians sent a clear message tonight that they want a fighter. Someone who will stand up to Donald Trump in all of the chaos.
1: This is the third consecutive time Georgia Democrats have nominated a black woman as their candidate for governor. CBS News projects Kentucky Republican Congressman Thomas Massie will lose his House primary. President Trump and his allies had worked to oust the seven-term representative, who was one of the president's most persistent critics within the Republican Party. We're learning more about the armed security guard who was killed along with two others in a shooting at a mosque in San Diego on Monday. Here's CBS's Jesse Mitchell.
3: On Tuesday, members of the San Diego community paid tribute to the three men who lost their lives in Monday's deadly shooting at the Islamic Center, among them Amin Abdullah, the security guard on duty. He was a father of eight. His daughter praised her father as a hero.
4: To me, my dad was a role model. He was a best friend. He was the best, absolute best dad in the world. He was my protector.
1: The two teens who attacked the mosque were found a short time later dead in a car of apparent self-inflicted gunshot wounds. What will happen if the U.S. and Iran can't come to terms on ending the war? Vice President J.D. Vance addressed the matter at a White House press briefing.
5: There's an option B. And the option B is that we could restart the military campaign to continue to prosecute the case, to continue to try to achieve America's objectives. And we could talk a little bit about what that looks like, but that's not what the president wants, and I don't think it's what the Iranians want either.
1: The Department of Justice says seven Chinese executives and four of the world's largest shipping container manufacturing companies have been indicted. Officials allege they conspired to restrict the output and fix the prices of nearly all of the world's standard unrefrigerated shipping containers for more than 4 years. Associate Attorney General Stanley Woodward.
6: Through coordinated agreements, including the use of video cameras to monitor production lines and prices, this Chinese cartel dramatically raised the prices of shipping containers between 2019 and 2021.
1: This newscast was produced by Lucy Taus. This is CBS News.
7: It's one of the most successful law and justice programs in television history that continues to uncover the truth 48 hours Saturday on CBS and streaming on Paramount.
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1: President Trump will deliver the commencement address at the Coast Guard Academy on Wednesday.
9: This is the 145th commencement at the Coast Guard Academy in New London, Connecticut. President Trump last delivered the commencement address in 2017. During his remarks, he focused on the cadets' community service and the Coast Guard's national security role. Despite this, funding for the Coast Guard was caught up in the recent shutdown of most of the Department of Homeland Security. While Coast Guardsmen were paid, many expenses were not covered, like utility bills. In addition, nearly 10,000 civilian employees went without pay for more than 6 weeks. Linda Kenyon, CBS News, the White House.
1: A proposal to fund $1 billion in security additions for the White House campus and the president's new ballroom is facing growing opposition from Republicans ahead of an expected vote this week. Several Republican senators are questioning that massive proposal. Christopher Cruz, CBS News.
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2: Here's our KOZI forecast. For all of North Central Washington, the winds return tonight. Expect gusts as high as 25 miles per hour with an overnight low of 49. Calmer conditions tomorrow with sunshine and a high near 79, then 81 for our high on Thursday. And that's a look at weather on your community information station, KOZI.
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2: I'm Christopher Cruz in Washington. CBS News projects Kentucky Republican Congressman Thomas Massie will lose his House primary. He'd been critical of President Trump, who worked to oust him.
3: We didn't lose this race because we didn't have enough money.
2: CBS's Ed O'Keefe says rural voters had their say.
4: It is a district that is mostly rural, and it is those rural parts of this district in this very Republican state that have gone for Ed Gallrein, in essence taking cues from the president, despite the fact that Thomas Massie has represented this region since 2012 and has done so and been reelected in some other tough years for Republicans.
2: In Georgia, former Atlanta Mayor Keisha Lance Bottoms has won the Democratic Party's nomination for governor.
5: Georgians sent a clear message tonight that they want a fighter.
2: Two Republican candidates for governor will meet in a runoff next month. In Oregon, voters have rejected a gas tax increase approved last year by Democratic state legislators. The tax would have increased by 6 cents a gallon. Republicans launched a referendum campaign that allowed voters to overturn the increase. As President Trump's political power was in evidence in Kentucky, in Washington it was waning. The Senate voted in favor of a war powers resolution that would force him to withdraw from the Iran war.
6: On this vote, the yeas are 50, the nays are 47, the motion is agreed to. The joint resolution is discharged and will be placed on the calendar.
2: Three Republicans were absent for the vote. Their votes would be enough to defeat the measure when it is brought up again. We've learned more about the president's decision to drop his lawsuit against the IRS. CBS's Linda Kenyon reports on that from the White House.
7: The president dropped his $10 billion lawsuit against the IRS over a leak of his tax returns in exchange for nearly $1.8 billion compensation fund for those who believe they were wrongly prosecuted, including January 6th. Rioters convicted of assaulting police. Vice President J.D. Vance said anyone can file.
8: We're not making commitments to give anybody money. We're just making commitments to look at things case by case.
2: The settlement also bars the IRS from examining or prosecuting President Trump, his sons, and the Trump Organization's current tax issues. More evacuations have been ordered about 40 miles northwest of Los Angeles as the huge Sandy Fire continues to burn. CBS's Matt Gutman is on the scene.
9: Fires are erupting across Southern California and the western U.S. In Riverside County, east of Los Angeles, there are multiple fires with structures burning. On the ground, more than 750 firefighters are battling the blaze. In the air, swarms of helicopters and fixed-wing aircraft dropping water and fire retardant.
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2: Now, a heartfelt farewell to a beer that has left its mark all over Chicago.
18: Why settle for less? When you're out of Schlitz, you're out of beer.
19: That's a 1971 TV ad featuring happy people drinking what else? Schlitz beer. It's been around for 177 years, and though it was based in Milwaukee, it left a huge legacy in Chicago. Many taverns still have Schlitz logos on their buildings. Pabst Brewing Company is ceasing production due to dwindling demand for the once-famous beer. There will be a farewell batch of the beer based on brewing logs from the first half of the 20th century. Allison Keyes, CBS News.
2: The Kansas City Chiefs receiver Rashee Rice has been sentenced to serve 30 days in jail after testing positive for marijuana. It was a violation of the terms of his probation for his role in a crash that left multiple people injured on a highway in Dallas 2 years ago. Christopher Cruz, CBS News.
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1: 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We've seen this fire statistic over the past few years. As temperatures increase, the moisture levels drop, creating conditions for the spread of wildfires at a larger and more intense level. Preparedness is our best defense. 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We must be diligent in prevention, preparation, and management. 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Keep listening for tips in the coming weeks.
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2: Here's our KOZI forecast for all of North Central Washington. The winds return tonight. Expect gusts as high as 25 miles per hour with an overnight low of 49. Calmer conditions tomorrow with sunshine and a high near 79, then 81 for our high on Thursday. And that's a look at weather on your community information station, KOZI.
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1: This is CBS News on the Hour, your home for original reporting. I'm Christopher Cruz in Washington. CBS News projects Kentucky Republican Congressman Thomas Massey will lose his House primary after a concerted effort by President Trump to oust him.
2: Why am I hopeful right now? Because if you looked at the crosstab in the polling, and I'm sure if we had exit polling, it would show the same thing. We have the younger demographic.
1: CBS News projects Kentucky Republican Congressman Andy Barr will win his party's nomination for U.S. Senate. He was endorsed by President Trump.
3: One party wants to open our borders, let people into our country illegally, and defund the police. I do not.
1: Barr is heavily favored to win the general election in November in the Republican-dominated state. He would replace the retiring Mitch McConnell. The two top vote-getters in the Republican primary for governor of Georgia will meet in a runoff next month because neither candidate secured enough votes to avoid another round of campaigning. The race has turned combative. WSB radio reporter Jonathan O'Brien has that.
4: There's already been plenty of mudslinging in the Republican primary, and that is expected to continue for the next month. But Lieutenant Governor Burt Jones says he's ready.
5: That Hollywood production over there is nothing like the genuine article that you have right here. I'm the workhorse.
4: In his election night speech, Rick Jackson praised his campaign's progress and strong showing in the matchup with Jones.
6: But the job is not done. We have 28 days to finish it, and the choice could not be more clear or more important.
4: The runoff is set for June 16th. Jonathan O'Brien for CBS News, Atlanta.
1: Former Atlanta Mayor Keisha Lance Bottoms won the Democratic Party's nomination for governor. The IRS has agreed to permanently drop tax claims against President Trump and his sons as part of a settlement of the president's lawsuit against the agency. Loyola Law's Lori Levinson.
7: Donald Trump filed a $10 billion lawsuit against the IRS. Then he turned around and said, I'll drop that lawsuit, but what I get is a full release for my family and me from any possible tax charges against me.
1: The settlement also provides a nearly $1.8 billion fund to compensate those who claim that they have been unfairly prosecuted by the Biden administration. Fire crews continue working to contain a huge wildfire in Simi Valley, California, about 40 miles northwest of Los Angeles. The Ventura County Fire Department's Andrew Dowd.
8: This is a time for us to kind of dig in, to continue to have resources in place to protect structures, and to be ready.
1: This is CBS News.
9: Join Adriana Diaz and Kelly O'Grady for the perfect start to your weekend. 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
10: Carpal tunnel syndrome, heart failure that doesn't improve with common medicines. 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
1: Federal authorities have charged several Chinese companies with deliberately restricting the world's production of shipping storage containers ahead of the COVID-19 pandemic. CBS's Cammy McCormick has that.
11: Authorities allege the company slowed production just before the global supply chain came under enormous strain.
12: At the height of the COVID pandemic, the defendants lined their own pockets by choking the world's supply of shipping containers.
11: Acting Assistant Attorney General Omid Assefi.
12: This case affected every American store shelf and every American home.
11: He said the conspiracy roughly doubled the prices of standard shipping containers and increased the container manufacturer's profits by nearly 100-fold.
1: A woman has died after falling into an open maintenance hole on a busy New York City street. Police say she was exiting her SUV in Midtown Manhattan when she fell into the hole late Monday night. Christopher Cruz, CBS News.
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1: Across the country, almost 6 million acres have burned over the last 20 years. This campaign aims to raise awareness about the impacts of wildfire in Washington State and the importance of community involvement in prevention efforts. 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In defense of tomorrow, we need to act today.
0: This fire preparedness tip is brought to you by the Department of Natural Resources, the U.S. Forest Service, the Lake Chelan Chamber of Commerce, the Washington State Council of Firefighters, and Community Radio, KOZI.
2: Here's our KOZI forecast. For all of North Central Washington, the winds return tonight. Expect gusts as high as 25 miles per hour with an overnight low of 49. Calmer conditions tomorrow with sunshine and a high near 79, then 81 for our high on Thursday. And that's a look at weather on your community information station, KOZI.
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2: I'm Christopher Cruz in Washington. CBS News projects a Republican congressman who's been critical of President Trump will lose his primary race. But supporters of Thomas Massie in Kentucky still made their feelings about him clear. CBS's Ed O'Keefe.
3: $32 million spent, most of it against the sitting congressman by groups supportive of the president or concerned about the congressman's position on Israel. He told us that typically if this were any other year where the president wasn't involved, he'd probably win this primary with 80% of the vote. But once the spending began, the margins started to close, and he conceded it was going to be a narrow race.
2: Smoke from wildfires in Southern California is affecting the region's air quality. Here's CBS News Los Angeles meteorologist Danny Roberti.
4: Super smoky in portions of Southern California, all because of various wildfires burning, and that smoke is spanning miles upon miles because of the shift in the winds.
2: And the fire about 40 miles northwest of Los Angeles has burned more than 1,400 acres. CBS News Los Angeles reporter Gio Insignares.
5: The fight continues against the Sandy Fire, as crews have been focusing on flare-ups burning through the hills and canyons surrounding Simi Valley. Fire officials say winds are the biggest factor moving forward, adding that even a slight increase in humidity overnight could help calm fire activity and let crews get caught up on the fire.
2: The acting attorney general Todd Blanche defended the Justice Department's new anti-weaponization fund yesterday before a Senate subcommittee. CBS's Michael Wallace has that.
6: The $1.8 billion fund will compensate allies of President Trump who believe they were unfairly targeted politically by the Biden administration. Blanche says the fund is not unprecedented.
7: It's not limited to January 6 or to Jack Smith. There's no limitation on the claims.
6: Nearly 100 Democrats have urged a judge to block the fund, Maryland Senator Chris Van Hollen.
8: You're using those funds to punish Trump's adversaries, reward his friends, and pursue his personal vendettas.
6: Michael Wallace, CBS News.
2: And we've learned more about the teens who shot and killed three people Monday in San Diego. CBS's Lana Zak.
9: San Diego police say the two teens who carried out the mosque shooting and apparently live-streamed their rampage were likely motivated by hate.
10: We also identified writings and various ideologies outlining religious and racial beliefs of how the world they envision should look.
9: The two teenagers, 17-year-old Kane Clark and Caleb Vasquez, 18, met online and connected over their hate-filled beliefs.
2: This newscast was produced by Spencer Rain. This is CBS News.
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2: President Trump will deliver the commencement address at the Coast Guard Academy today.
18: This is the 145th commencement at the Coast Guard Academy in New London, Connecticut. President Trump last delivered the commencement address in 2017. During his remarks, he focused on the cadets' community service and the Coast Guard's national security role. Despite this, funding for the Coast Guard was caught up in the recent shutdown of most of the Department of Homeland Security. While Coast Guardsmen were paid, many expenses were not covered, like utility bills. In addition, addition, nearly 10,000 civilian employees went without pay for more than 6 weeks. Linda Kenyon, CBS News, The White House.
2: A proposal to fund $1 billion in security additions for the White House campus and the president's new ballroom is facing growing opposition from Republicans ahead of an expected vote this week. Several Republican senators are questioning the massive proposal. Christopher Cruz, CBS News.
12: Carpal tunnel syndrome, heart failure that doesn't improve with common medicines. 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
2: I'm Christopher Cruz in Washington. CBS News projects a Republican congressman who's been critical of President Trump will lose his primary race. But supporters of Thomas Massie in Kentucky still made their feelings about him clear. CBS's Ed O'Keefe.
3: $32 million spent, most of it against the sitting congressman by groups supportive of the president or concerned about the congressman's position on Israel. He told us that typically, if this were any other year where the president wasn't involved, he'd probably win this primary with 80% of the vote. But once the spending began, the margins started to close, and he conceded it was going to be a narrow race.
2: Smoke from wildfires in Southern California is affecting the region's air quality. Here's CBS News Los Angeles meteorologist Danny Roberti.
4: Super smoky in portions of Southern California, all because of various wildfires burning, and that smoke is spanning miles upon miles because of the shift in the winds.
2: And the fire about 40 miles northwest of Los Angeles has burned more than 1,400 acres. CBS News Los Angeles reporter Gio Insignares.
5: The fight continues against the Sandy Fire, as crews have been focusing on flare-ups burning through the hills and canyons surrounding Simi Valley. Fire officials say winds are the biggest factor moving forward, adding that even a slight increase in humidity overnight could help calm fire activity and let crews get caught up on the fire.
2: The acting attorney general Todd Blanche defended the Justice Department's new anti-weaponization fund yesterday before a Senate subcommittee. CBS's Michael Wallace has that.
6: The $1.8 billion fund will compensate allies of President Trump who believe they were unfairly targeted politically by the Biden administration. Blanche says the fund is not unprecedented.
7: It's not limited to January 6th or to Jack Smith. There's no limitation on the claims.
6: Nearly 100 Democrats have urged a judge to block the fund, Maryland Senator Chris Van Hollen.
8: You're using those funds to punish Trump's adversaries, reward his friends, and pursue his personal vendettas.
6: Michael Wallace, CBS News.
2: And we've learned more about the teens who shot and killed three people Monday in San Diego. CBS's Lana Zack.
9: San Diego police say the two teens who carried out the mosque shooting and apparently live-streamed their rampage were likely motivated by hate.
10: We also identified writings and various ideologies outlining religious and racial beliefs of how the world they envision should look.
9: The two teenagers, 17-year-old Kane Clark and Caleb Vasquez, 18, met online and connected over their hate-filled beliefs.
2: This newscast was produced by Spencer Rain. This is CBS News.
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2: President Trump will deliver the commencement address at the Coast Guard Academy today.
18: This is the 145th commencement at the Coast Guard Academy in New London, Connecticut. President Trump last delivered the commencement address in 2017. During his remarks, he focused on the cadets' community service and the Coast Guard's national security role. Despite this, funding for the Coast Guard was caught up in the recent shutdown of most of the Department of Homeland Security. While Coast Guardsmen were paid, many expenses were not covered, like utility bills. In addition, nearly 10,000 civilian employees went without pay for more than 6 weeks. Linda Kenyon, CBS News, the White House.
2: A proposal to fund $1 billion in security additions for the White House campus and the president's new ballroom is facing growing opposition from Republicans ahead of an expected vote this week. Several Republican senators are questioning the massive proposal. Christopher Cruz, CBS News.
12: Carpal tunnel syndrome, heart failure that doesn't improve with common medicines. 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
0: 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In case of sudden evacuation, make sure your important insurance documents, passports, legal documents, bank records, and medications are in a safe location. 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
4: This fire preparedness tip is brought to you by the Department of Natural Resources, the U.S. Forest Service, the Lake Chelan Chamber of Commerce, the Washington State Council of Firefighters, and Community Radio, KOZI. 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
2: I'm Stacey Lynn. A big primary night in America. But Kentucky GOP Representative Thomas Massey lost his bid for re-election to an ally of President Trump, former Navy SEAL Ed Galrine.
3: I have called and conceded the race. We've been honorable the whole time, and we're going to stay that way.
2: CBS's Ed O'Keefe is there.
4: He told us that typically, if this were any other year where the president wasn't involved, he'd probably win this primary with 80% of the vote. But once the spending began, the margins started to close, and he conceded it was going to be a narrow race.
2: To Capitol Hill, where after seven failed attempts, the Senate advanced a resolution to limit the president's war powers in Iran. Democratic Senator Chris Coons is happy they were finally able to do it.
5: I think it's a good step forward. It's a recognition that renewing the war against Iran is not a great idea, that we should be trying to resolve this diplomatically.
2: The vote is only the first step in the Senate, and even if both chambers approve the resolution, the president is expected to veto it. Learning more about a potential motive for Monday's deadly attack at the Islamic Center of San Diego. Here's CBS's Lana Zak.
6: San Diego police say the two teens who carried out the mosque shooting and apparently live-streamed their rampage were likely motivated by hate.
7: We also identified writings and various ideologies outlining religious and racial beliefs of how the world they envision should look.
6: The two teenagers, 17-year-old Kane Clark and Caleb Vasquez, 18, met online and connected over their hate-filled beliefs.
2: Three adults were killed. Both suspects are dead. The Sandy Fire is burning in Southern California. Almost 1,400 acres have been charred since the fire started 2 days ago. This man lives in Simi Valley.
8: Started down in the canyon and was up here within probably 5 minutes. And we lost one house here on the corner. They saved all the rest of the houses, but it was just a horrifying experience.
2: More than 40,000 residents are under evacuation orders. Hundreds of firefighters are working around the clock to contain the blaze. Some new artificial intelligence advances for Google. The latest Gemini model, 3.5 Flash, is fast, says CEO Sundar Pichai.
9: When compared to 3.1 Pro, Flash is better across the board, almost all benchmarks. It's made huge progress in coding.
2: Among the new tools, an AI assistant called Gemini Spark, it proactively performs tasks for you. It says it will take action on your behalf. This is CBS News.
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2: The UN has lowered its forecast for global economic growth because of the war with Iran. CBS's Cammy McCormick reports.
13: UN economists say GDP growth is now forecast at 2.5% for this year, and they say it could fall to just over 2%. One calls it one of the weakest rates this century, except for the pandemic and global financial crisis of 2008. Global inflation is also forecast to rise due to the war and rising oil prices.
2: What's the nation's favorite pizza chain? It is an old classic, according to a new YouGov survey of more than 44,000 pizza lovers.
14: Pizza Hut, bacon and
11: Pizza Hut was ranked as the best. Researchers say nostalgia may be driving its popularity, with many Americans remembering the chain's iconic red roofs and pan pizza. Domino's came in second, followed by Papa John's, Little Caesars, and Marco's. Stacy Lynn, CBS News.
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2: I'm Stacey Lynn. Some big wins for Trump-backed Republican candidates in primaries around the country yesterday. In Kentucky, former Navy SEAL Ed Gowrine defeated incumbent Congressman Thomas Massey.
3: I want to thank President Trump for his support, his endorsement, and his counsel.
2: CBS's Ed O'Keefe on the win.
4: It is a district that is mostly rural, and it is those rural parts of this district in this very Republican state that have gone for Ed Gowrine, in essence taking cues from the president, despite the fact that Thomas Massey has represented this region since 2012 and has done so and been reelected in some other tough years for Republicans.
2: In the Georgia governor's race, Trump endorsed Burt Jones, who's now heading for a runoff against Rick Jackson. The winner will face the former Atlanta mayor, Democrat Keisha Lance Bottoms. Will January 6 rioters get money from President Trump's new fund for victims of politically motivated investigations? Congressional correspondent Nicole Killian reports the fund may be open to people convicted of attacking the Capitol.
5: Some of the police officers who defended the Capitol on January 6th tell me if this new anti-weaponization fund is used to pay those who committed the attack, it's, quote, insane and could jeopardize their safety.
2: To the wildfires out west, CBS's Matt Gutman is in Simi Valley.
6: Fires are erupting across Southern California and the western U.S. In Riverside County, east of Los Angeles, there are multiple fires with structures burning. On the ground, more than 750 firefighters are battling the blaze. In the air, swarms of helicopters and fixed-wing aircraft dropping water and fire retardant.
2: The head of the World Health Organization warns the Ebola outbreak in Congo and Uganda poses a high risk of spreading nationally and regionally, though the global risk remains low.
7: The situation is a public health emergency of international concern, but is not a pandemic emergency.
2: 51 cases are confirmed in Congo, with nearly 600 suspected cases overall. Officials expect the numbers to continue to rise. In San Diego, leaders are praising the actions of a security guard who they say helped prevent an even bigger tragedy during a deadly shooting at a mosque on Monday. Tara Hassan is the director of the Islamic Center.
8: If it was not for him, the carnage would be much worse. He's the one who stopped them, who slowed them up.
2: That security guard known as Brian Climax was one of the three killed in the attack. This is CBS News.
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2: A new biopic about the Piano Man is coming.
17: Talk about pressure. Billy Joel's camp not exactly pleased with the production of that new biopic about the Piano Man's early career. In a statement to Variety, reps saying moving forward would be legally and professionally misguided. Billy and Me is set to focus on Joel's early career, told from the viewpoint of his first manager. Now, the statement goes on to say the producers won't even be able to secure any of his music for the movie, which is due to start filming this fall. Matt Wolff, CBS News.
2: Sad news for endless shrimp and Cheddar Bay biscuit lovers. After more than five decades, the oldest continuously operating Red Lobster is shutting its doors. The restaurant in Lakeland, Florida has been open since 1969, but the company filed for bankruptcy last year. Stacy Lynn, CBS News.
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0: Climate change is contributing to increased fire activity. We've seen this fire statistic over the past few years. As temperatures increase, the moisture levels drop, creating conditions for the spread of wildfires at a

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1: 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I could

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2: I'm Stacey Lynn. It was a big night for Republican primary challengers backed by President Trump.
3: Kentucky Republican Congressman Thomas Massey, a frequent Trump critic, lost to Ed Gallrine, a former Navy SEAL endorsed by the president.
4: Now my focus is on advancing the president's and the party's agenda to put America first and Kentucky always.
3: In Georgia, former Secretary of State Brad Raffensperger, who refused to help Trump find more votes after the 2020 election, failed to qualify for a runoff in the governor's race. Trump-backed billionaire Burt Jones did.
5: And when we win, President Trump will be a winner.
3: Michael Wallace, CBS News.
2: The Senate advanced a resolution to limit the president's war powers in Iran. Democratic Senator Chris Coons is happy after seven failed attempts they finally did it.
6: I think it's a good step forward. It's a recognition that renewing the war against Iran is not a great idea, that we should be trying to resolve this diplomatically.
2: It's not a done deal, though. Even if both chambers approve it, the president is expected to veto it. Learning more about the suspects who attacked a San Diego mosque Monday, killing three people. CBS's Jared Hill with the latest.
7: The FBI says the two teens met online and shared what they called a broad hatred toward different religions and races. San Diego's mayor says the city has stepped up patrols at houses of worship across the area.
2: Hundreds of firefighters are working around the clock trying to contain the Sandy fire in Southern California. Helicopters and planes are dropping water from the air. This man lives in Simi Valley.
8: Started down in the canyon and was up here within probably 5 minutes. And we lost one house here on the corner. They saved all the rest of the houses, but it was just a horrifying experience.
2: The fires already burned almost 1,400 acres. Virginia Governor Abigail Spanberger's vetoed a bill that would have made it legal to sell recreational marijuana there next year. State Senator LaCharisse Aird says it's disappointing.
9: For my community, for small business owners, and particularly for those individuals who thought that under a Democratic governor, the question of cannabis would not be a matter of if, but instead a matter of when.
2: And an ultra-rare Lionel Messi trading card has sold at auction for more than $550,000.
10: Messi, wonderful first touch, loses the defenders, and gets...
2: The card features Messi's autograph and even includes a piece of his cleat from his legendary 2015 season with FC Barcelona. Only 10 copies of the card exist. This is CBS News.
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2: One final bottoms up for a famous beer.
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15: That's a 1971 TV ad featuring happy people drinking what else? Schlitz beer. It's been around for 177 years, and though it was based in Milwaukee, it left a huge legacy in Chicago. Many taverns still have Schlitz logos on their buildings. Pabst Brewing Company is ceasing production due to dwindling demand for the once famous beer. There will be a farewell batch of the beer based on brewing logs from the first half of the 20th century. Allison Keys, CBS News.
2: One swing and four runs.
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2: As heard on ESPN, the 23-year-old Washington Nationals slugger with the slam against the Mets last night, the first of the majors since 2022. Wood's drive came off the bat at 101 miles an hour. He circled the bases in just over 15 seconds. Stacy Lynn, CBS.
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2: I'm Stacey Lynn. A political win for President Trump. The candidate he backed in the Kentucky House primary won, pushing out Congressman Thomas Massey.
3: I have called and conceded the race. We've been honorable the whole time, and we're going to stay that way.
2: CBS's Ed O'Keefe on another victory for a Trump ally.
4: In Georgia, another one-time Trump foe went down as Brad Raffensperger lost his Republican bid for governor. The state's top election official famously defied Trump's demand in 2020 to find enough votes to help him win the key swing state.
2: The Senate has finally advanced a resolution to limit President Trump's war powers in Iran.
5: Four Republicans, Susan Collins of Maine, Alaska's Lisa Murkowski, Rand Paul of Kentucky, and Louisiana's Bill Cassidy, defected and approved the resolution. Three other Republicans did not vote.
6: The yeas are 50, the nays are 47. The motion is agreed to.
5: Wisconsin Democrat Tammy Baldwin.
7: They've offered shifting rationales for why we're at war, moving the goalposts by the hour.
5: Even if the Senate and House approve the resolution, President Trump would likely veto it, but Democrats hope it will change his thinking on the war. Michael Wallace, CBS News.
2: The Justice Department's expected to announce criminal charges against former Cuban leader Raul Castro today. He's the brother of longtime dictator Fidel Castro. Sources tell CBS News the indictment's tied to his alleged role in the shooting down of two civilian planes 30 years ago that killed three Americans. Castro is now 94 years old. To the rapidly spreading wildfires in Southern California, CBS's Matt Gutman is there.
8: More than 43,000 people have been ordered to evacuate. Fire Captain Phil Corsi says that on this street in Simi Valley, engines are stationed at roughly every other house.
9: You can see it just on the other side here where those other firefighters are.
10: Yeah, definitely. We're concerned this little drainage right here that it's going to come back up towards where we're at. We're just focusing on if anything catches in the yards or catches in the houses.
2: The chief of the World Health Organization says the risk of Ebola risk spreading globally is low, but in Congo and Uganda, it remains high.
11: Beyond the confirmed cases, there are almost 600 suspected cases and 139 suspected deaths. We expect those numbers to keep increasing.
2: And single Gen Z women are buying more homes than the men of their generation. According to the National Association of Realtors, the Gen Z ladies accounted for 35% of all homeowners, while single Gen Z men represented just 18%. This is CBS News.
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19: Acting? 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
21: My life has been just a roller coaster.
19: In 2024, during her induction into the Rock and Roll Hall of Fame, Cher summing it all up.
21: And the one thing that I have never done is I never give up. I never give up.
19: Matt Wolf, CBS News.
2: Pizza Hut is the nation's favorite pizza chain, according to a new YouGov survey. Researchers say nostalgia may be driving its popularity, with many Americans remembering the chain's iconic red roofs and pan pizza. Domino's came in second, followed by Papa John's. Stacey Lynn, CBS News.
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5: KOZI weather for North Central Washington. Partly cloudy skies to start the day. Look for afternoon clearing and highs in the 70s. Could see gusty winds. Mostly clear for tonight. Lows upper 40s to low 50s. Sunshine tomorrow with highs in the 70s. And look for more of the same on Friday with highs moving into the lower 80s. That's a look at your weather. Stay with us for all the latest right here on KOZI.
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2: I'm Stacey Lynn. The Justice Department's expected to unveil criminal charges against former Cuban leader Raul Castro today.
3: The 94-year-old Castro is being indicted on charges related to the 1996 downing of planes flown by the humanitarian group Brothers to the Rescue. The announcement may come during a ceremony in Miami today honoring the four victims. Florida International University professor Eduardo Gamarra.
4: Is this indictment a way to pressure Cuba to, in fact, allow a peaceful transition?
3: Raul Castro stepped down as the leader of Cuba's Communist Party in 2021, but he's still one of the country's most powerful figures. Michael Wallace, CBS News.
2: Some big wins for Trump-backed Republican candidates in primaries around the country. In Kentucky, former Navy SEAL Ed Galrine defeated incumbent Congressman Thomas Massey. In Georgia,
5: Brad Raffensperger lost his Republican bid for governor. The state's top election official famously defied Trump's demand in 2020 to find enough votes to help him win the key swing state.
2: CBS's Ed O'Keefe reports Lieutenant Governor Burt Jones won. Learning more about a potential motive for Monday's deadly attack at the Islamic Center of San Diego. Here's CBS's Lana Zak.
6: On Tuesday, the FBI said the teens were radicalized and met online and had written what authorities described as a manifesto. The 75-page document reviewed by CBS News included Islamophobic, anti-Semitic, and misogynist rhetoric.
7: They didn't discriminate on who they hated. It covered a wide aspect of races and religions.
2: Three adults were killed. Both suspects are dead. The head of the World Health Organization says while the Ebola outbreak in Congo and Uganda pose a high risk of spreading there, the global risk remains low.
8: The situation is a public health emergency of international concern, but is not a pandemic emergency.
2: Russian President Putin is in China. Chinese President Xi welcomed his Russian counterpart with a ceremony at the Great Hall of the People. The leaders are having bilateral talks in Beijing. The BBC's Laura Bicker says they're focusing on energy and security.
9: The key thing for both sides in this is when it comes to those energy talks. I think there's a couple of things that drew my attention. President Xi telling his counterpart that he wanted a ceasefire in the Middle East. He's calling for the two sides to end hostilities, and that means America and Israel and Iran.
2: Their meeting comes just days after President Trump's trip to China, where he met President Xi. On Wall Street, Dow and S&P futures are pointing to a higher open today. Dow and S&P futures both are up. This is CBS News.
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6: 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Developers Conference, Google CEO Sundar Pichai says the latest Gemini model, 3.5 Flash, has just launched.
15: When compared to 3.1 Pro, Flash is better across the board, almost all benchmarks. It's made huge progress in coding.
6: Google has unveiled Gemini Omni, enabling users to create high-quality videos from various inputs. 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
2: Sad news for endless shrimp and Cheddar Bay biscuit lovers. After more than five decades, the oldest continuously operating Red Lobster is shutting its doors. The restaurant in Lakeland, Florida, has been open since 1969. Company officials say the closure is part of Red Lobster's ongoing restructuring efforts after filing for bankruptcy last year. Stacey Lynn, CBS News.
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18: This is America in the Morning from Westwood One. Good morning, I'm John Trout. It's Wednesday, May 20th, 2026. Here's what's coming up on America in the Morning.
19: President Trump scores another round of victories in GOP midterm primary elections. I'm John Stolness in Washington.
20: Todd Blanche is defending the Justice Department's nearly $1.8 billion fund.
21: Sure theft.
20: Sagar Meghani at the White House.
22: Federal authorities say two teenagers who killed three people at a San Diego mosque met online and shared a broad hatred. I'm Lisa Dwyer.
23: A 56-year-old woman steps out of her SUV and falls down an open manhole to her death. Julie Walker, New York.
24: On Wall Street, stocks are coming off a losing day and mortgage rates are soaring again. I'm Jessica Ettinger.
25: A veto in Virginia on a bill surrounding marijuana. I'm Clayton Neville.
18: All ahead on America in the Morning. It's 7 after. President Trump's grip on the Republican Party appears ironclad after a high-profile GOP incumbent he targeted for defeat lost in Tuesday's primary elections in six states, and a number of other Trump-backed candidates claimed victory. From Washington, our John Stolness has more.
19: Kentucky Congressman Thomas Massie could not fend off President Trump's ire, losing in convincing fashion to Trump-backed Ed Gallrein in that state's primaries. Speaking on Fox News, Gallrein said this kind of a defeat for Massie was a long time coming.
26: He went to Washington. He burned every bridge. He burned a bridge factory. He ran off everybody that would build a bridge to the conservative Republicans. But again, the left-wing Democrats, the radical Democrats, loved him, and his votes against our party and our nation go farther back.
19: After admitting defeat, Massie told his supporters he was still hopeful for the future.
27: If you looked at the crosstab in the polling, and I'm sure if we had exit polling, it would show the same thing. We have the younger demographic. You are patriots, and you will inherit this country, and you will make it better.
19: At an event last night, President Trump announced his pleasure with the outcome of the race. Almost $33 million in ads and other media were spent in that race, making it the most expensive House primary race since tracking firm Ad Impact began keeping track in 2018. Also in Kentucky, Congressman Andy Barr, endorsed by Trump, won his primary and will likely succeed Mitch McConnell in the Senate after November's general election. In Georgia's governor's race, Secretary of State Brad Raffensperger and Attorney General Chris Carr both failed to advance to a runoff against two Trump-backed Republicans, Burt Jones and Rick Jackson. Raffensperger had challenged Trump's claim that votes in Georgia were stolen during the 2020 election. And while Texas's primaries aren't until next week, President Trump disappointed some Republicans in the Senate when he officially endorsed scandal-plagued State Attorney General Ken Paxton over long-serving incumbent John Cornyn. Cornyn told reporters he's not worried.
28: We've always had these family fights within the Republican Party, and then we unify
0: in order to win the election in November. And we'll do that again. I believe that in terms of our success in November, that Ken Paxton would be an albatross around the neck of our candidates and would likely lose to James Tallarico.
19: GOP Senator Lisa Murkowski said she was extremely disappointed by Trump's decision. Susan Collins of Maine called Paxton an ethically challenged individual and that Cornyn deserved the president's support. John Stolness, Washington.
18: Acting Attorney General Todd Blanche faced a Senate committee for the first time in his new capacity and defended the Justice Department's new nearly $1.8 billion fund to pay people who claim to be political victims. Washington correspondent Sagar Magani reports that while Democrats hammered Blanche on the fund, some Republicans, including Senators Bill Hagerty and Susan Collins, had their own opinions of the settlement.
1: Having been a victim myself of Arctic frost, I can say this. The Biden administration has been held to account, and everyone that colluded with
3: I do not, if they have been convicted, I do not. If they engaged in violence against police officers, I do not.
4: Do you believe this is a legitimate fund, and do you believe those terms are fair?
5: I think that there are, and will be, continue to be, a lot of questions.
20: Acting Attorney General Todd Blanche is defending the Justice Department's nearly $1.8 billion fund to pay people who believe they were political targets.
7: What we're talking about is nothing short of the sitting President of the United States looting from the Treasury for his own gain. Do you seriously think this arrangement is appropriate?
8: The president did not set up this fund. It's not a slush fund. It's been done many times.
20: In his first congressional hearing since taking over the DOJ last month, Blanche conceded the fund is unusual but not unprecedented, and it will not be limited to only Republicans or people the Biden administration investigated and prosecuted.
5: Simple question. Will individuals who assaulted Capitol Hill police officers be eligible for this fund?
8: As was made plain yesterday, anybody in this country is eligible to apply.
20: He's also not ruling out money going to Capitol rioters.
5: Are there going to be rules that say that if you've assaulted a Capitol Hill police officer or committed a violent crime, you will not be eligible? Why not make that a rule?
8: I expect that, because I'm not one of the commissioners setting up the rules.
5: You're appointing four of the five members.
8: I am appointing all five members.
5: You can certainly set up the rules. I would hope you would make a rule that anyone convicted of assaulting a police officer of violent crime is simply not eligible. They should not apply.
20: Democrats say the fund's an illegal abuse of power.
5: Pure theft of public funds.
20: Maryland's Chris Van Hollen.
5: And rewarding individuals who committed crimes is obscene.
20: Sagar Magani at the White House.
18: 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It's 12 after. Deadly hate. New details emerging about the two teens behind the deadly shooting at a San Diego mosque. When America in the Morning continues after these messages.
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18: America in the Morning continues. 90-degree high temperatures up and down the eastern seaboard today. Here's AccuWeather.com meteorologist Matt Rendy.
6: A cold front will be continuing eastward today, and the system has had a history of producing severe thunderstorms. Storms will continue to develop along this front from southern New England through parts of the Ohio Valley and Mid-Atlantic, and then continuing into the Mid-Mississippi Valley down into Louisiana and southeast Texas. The focus for severe thunderstorms will be this afternoon into early tonight across southern New England, southward to eastern Tennessee and western North Carolina, and these storms will be capable of producing flash flooding, damaging winds, and hail. The storms farther south will have some drenching rainfall that could produce flash flooding. It is going to remain quite hot across portions of the east with 90-degree readings from southeast New York all the way down to Florida. This is about 10 to 20 degrees above the historical average, and a few places are likely to break records. Behind the front, it is going to be much cooler over a large part of the central U.S., including the Great Lakes and central and northern plains, even into the Rockies. It is going to be mostly in the 50s and 60s, which is about 10 to 20 degrees below average. And these areas will be largely dry, though a few showers will move through parts of Montana into North Dakota. There could even be a rumble of thunder in parts of eastern Colorado. Another area of stronger storms will be across eastern New Mexico into West Texas this afternoon, and these storms may cause flash flooding as well as large hail and damaging winds. And the rest of the West will be largely dry, with many areas having plenty of sunshine. That's the weather across America. Buffalo, New York will be quite cool today with plenty of clouds and some rain and drizzle with a high around 60. In Houston, Texas, it's going to be much warmer with a few showers and a heavier thunderstorm and a high of 83. That's the nation's weather. I'm AccuWeather.com meteorologist Matt Rendy.
18: 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More is being learned about the two teenagers who opened fire at a San Diego mosque, killing three people before taking their own lives. Lisa Dwyer reports that both teens had a fascination with hatred.
22: Federal authorities say two teenagers who killed three people at a San Diego mosque met online and shared a broad hatred towards different religions and races. Hours before the attack, police were racing to find two teenagers who would ultimately be deemed responsible after the mother of one called police saying her son was suicidal and had run away. Police Chief Scott Wall credits the heroic efforts of a security guard who called in an alert even as he was engaged in a gun battle with preventing the attackers from getting any further.
9: Areas of the mosque where as many as 140 kids were within 15 feet of these suspects.
22: I'm Lisa Dwyer.
18: A shocking situation in New York City where a woman fell to her death through an open manhole. Correspondent Julie Walker reports on how it may have happened.
23: Tragedy on the streets of New York after a 56-year-old woman steps out of her SUV and falls down an open manhole to her death. Police say it happened late Monday night near Fifth Avenue and East 52nd Street in Midtown Manhattan. Con Edison says it's investigating why that manhole cover was off. Brady Metzger adds it to one of those concerns living in New York.
10: No, it is a big fear. I mean, I'm more scared of getting pushed into the tracks than I am of the manhole covers. But I did hear about that incident in Midtown. And, yeah, it's scary because she, like, apparently she got out of the car And then just like right when she got out of the car, the manhole was there and she plunged in.
23: The utility company sends its condolences to the grieving family and says safety remains our top priority. Julie Walker, New York.
18: It's 19 after. When we return on America in the Morning, business headlines, mortgage rates nearing 7% again after these messages.
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18: Midweek business is in. Welcome back. You're with America in the Morning. It's 20 after. Here's CNBC's Jessica Ettinger.
16: Wall Street opens this morning after a pullback for stocks yesterday while bond yields popped. The Dow was down 300 points, the NASDAQ down 200. Turns out investors dumped bonds on fears that inflation is heating up. That sent the yield on the 30-year Treasury soaring to its highest in nearly 20 years. Got to go back to 2007 for a 5.19% yield. Meantime, the yield on the 10-year Treasury rose too. And mortgage rates loosely follow that one. We could have 7% mortgages again. The average rate on a 30-year home loan popped to 6.75% yesterday.
17: The average rate on the 30-year fix just rose to 6.75%, according to Mortgage News Daily. That is the highest level since July 31st, came after the sharp spike in rates at the start of the war. We're now higher than that. Now, that move from the low of 5.99 to now 6.75 is a meaningful change in the housing affordability math. Buyer putting down 20% on a $420,000 home, roughly the national median. Their monthly principal and interest payment has gone from $2,012 to $2,179, a difference of $167, and add up the rising oil prices, and that, it's real money.
16: CNBC's Diana Olick. One of the biggest names on Wall Street reports quarterly results today after the closing bell, AI chipmaker NVIDIA and its CEO Jensen Huang. We'll talk to investors on the earnings call.
24: Look, NVIDIA, that's what investors are focused on, because there's no better sense in terms of the foundation, the perch, for what's going on in the AI revolution than NVIDIA. And I think what we're going to continue to see is the demand trends accelerating. We've seen that from our Asia checks. And physical AI hasn't even come. And that's why it's a get-the-popcorn-out moment when the Godfather speaks on Wednesday.
16: Wedbush's Dan Ives on CNBC. Target also reports results today, Walmart tomorrow. Here's the former vice chairman of Target, Jerry Storch, on CNBC. He's now the CEO of Storch Advisors.
0: People know this, but they started the same year, and even Kmart started that year in 1961, but their paths have been very, very different since then. Walmart's a behemoth now. They are way outperforming Target. The question for Target is, are we going to start to see a turnaround under their new CEO? There's a lot of whispers out there. This may be one of the best quarters they've had in a while.
16: On today's watch list, we also get earnings from Hasbro, Analog Devices, and TJ Maxx and Marshall's parent TJX Companies. The Fed releases the minutes from its last meeting. Investors will look at those to get any hints on the direction of interest rates. And the NHL's conference finals begin tonight.
18: Thank you. CNBC's Jessica Ettinger. It's 24 after. Lawmakers move to limit President Trump's war powers. When America in the Morning continues after these messages.
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18: This is America in the Morning. The Senate advanced a resolution to limit President Trump's war powers in Iran on Tuesday, which comes after a fourth Republican joined nearly all Democrats after seven failed attempts. The 50-47 vote came after Louisiana Senator Bill Cassidy joined Senator Susan Collins of Maine, Lisa Murkowski of Alaska, and Rand Paul of Kentucky to move the resolution. Cassidy switched his vote days after he lost his primary election to a Donald Trump-backed candidate. The resolution would direct the president to remove United States armed forces from hostilities within or against Iran unless Congress authorizes a declaration of war. An approved bill that would have provided a legal marketplace for marijuana in Virginia has been vetoed by the state's governor, who many believed was in favor of passing. Correspondent Clayton Neville reports.
5: The proposal that was approved by lawmakers in Virginia would have had the retail market open January 1st with oversight from the Virginia Cannabis Control Authority. Anyone who is 21 years or older would have been able to buy weed. There would have been hundreds of stores statewide. Governor Abigail Spanberger, though, vetoed the legislation and called for retail sales to start July 1st instead.
2: She proposed a series of changes to criminal penalties tied to marijuana possession, but lawmakers rejected those counters. Former Governor of Virginia Glenn Youngkin previously vetoed similar legislation, but Spanberger was expected by some to sign off on the bill. I'm Clayton Neville.
18: America in the Morning for Wednesday, May 20th, 2026 is produced by Jeff McKay. I'm John Trout. This is Westwood One.
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6: This is America in the Morning from Westwood One. Coming up this half hour.
7: The federal government has agreed to permanently drop tax claims against President Trump. Sagar Meghani, Washington.
8: Jennifer Homendy is heading up NTSB hearings into last November's deadly crash of a UPS cargo plane. Jennifer King, Washington.
9: The U.S. envoy to Greenland makes a trip there, and locals describe it as creepy and awkward. I'm Clayton Neville.
10: States that are seeking to create a sharecropping reality.
11: I'm Bob Brown. I'll have that story coming up.
12: New Google AI agent you didn't know you needed. I'm the new old tech guy, Chuck Palm.
13: The Grey's Anatomy universe is about to get bigger. I'm Kevin Carr.
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0: 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This is America in the Morning. Well, where will the furnace get turned up today? Here's AccuWeather.com meteorologist Matt Rindy.
1: It is going to be quite hot again across portions of the east. We'll have highs in the 90s again from southeast New York all the way to Florida, and this is still about 10 to 20 degrees above the historical average. A few places are likely to break records. But we do have a cold front coming eastward today, and this system has had a history of producing widespread severe thunderstorms. Storms will continue to develop along this front from southern New England through portions of the Ohio Valley and the Mid-Atlantic, and then continuing into the Mid-Mississippi Valley down to Louisiana and southeast Texas. Now, the focus for severe thunderstorms this afternoon and early tonight will be across southern New England, southward to eastern Tennessee and western North Carolina, and some of these storms will be capable of producing flash flooding, damaging winds, and hail. The storms farther south will still have some drenching rainfall that could produce flash flooding. Behind the front, it is going to be much cooler over a large part of the central U.S., from the Great Lakes into the central and northern plains and continuing even into the Rockies. It's going to be mostly in the 50s and 60s, which is about 10 to 20 degrees below average. And these areas will be largely dry, though a few showers will move through parts of Montana and North Dakota, and even a rumble of thunder in parts of eastern Colorado. Another area of stronger storms will form across eastern New Mexico into west Texas this afternoon. These storms may cause some flash flooding, as well as large hail and damaging winds. And the rest of the West is going to be largely dry once more, with many areas having plenty of sunshine. Afternoon highs will range from the 60s and 70s across the Northwest and warm into the 90s over the interior parts of California and then continuing into the desert Southwest. That's the nation's weather. I'm AccuWeather.com meteorologist Matt Rindy.
0: 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The federal government has agreed to permanently drop tax claims against President Trump as part of the settlement that includes a $1.7 billion fund to pay individuals who believe they were politically targeted. Washington correspondent Sagar Magani reports that the president and his business empire will be granted forever immunity from existing tax audits.
2: Why should taxpayers pay for the January?
3: Well, it's been very well received, I have to tell you. I know very little about it. I wasn't involved in the whole creation of it and the negotiation. But this is reimbursing people that were horribly treated. It's anti-weaponization. They've been weaponized. They've been, in some cases, imprisoned wrongly. They paid legal fees that they didn't have. They've gone bankrupt. Their lives have been destroyed. And they turn out to be right. I mean, it was a terrible period of time in the history of our country.
4: The federal government has agreed to permanently drop tax claims against President Trump. It's part of a deal to resolve the president's $10 billion lawsuit against the IRS over a leak of his tax returns. A settlement document says the U.S. is forever barred and precluded from examining the president, his sons, and the Trump Organization's current tax issues. Another part of the settlement unveiled yesterday is the creation of a nearly $1.8 billion so-called anti-weaponization fund to compensate people who believe they were targeted for politically motivated prosecution.
3: And they worked on it. I know the Justice Department, it's really been working on it very hard. There's been numerous other occasions over the years where things like this have been done, but these were people that were weaponized and really treated brutally by a system that was so corrupt, with corrupt people running it. And they're getting reimbursed for their legal fees and the other things that they had to suffer.
4: The administration is not ruling out letting people who acted violently during the Capitol riot apply for payouts. Sagar Magani, Washington.
0: The National Transportation Safety Board is holding hearings on the 2025 UPS cargo plane crash in Louisville, Kentucky. Correspondent Jennifer King reports that issue is how the engine was able to fall off the plane as it was taking off.
5: Jennifer Homendy is heading up NTSB hearings into last November's deadly crash of a UPS cargo plane that killed 15 people in Louisville, Kentucky.
6: We want to find out what happened.
5: The probe quickly focused on spherical bearings in the MD-11's engine mounts.
7: Separated left engine and pylon were found adjacent to runway 17 right. The airplane's landing gear contacted a building roof south of the runway and subsequently impacted buildings and the ground about 17:14 Eastern Standard Time. The three crew members aboard were fatally injured. 11 people on the ground sustained fatal injuries, 2 people on the ground sustained serious injuries, and 21 people on the ground sustained minor injuries.
5: Investigators found records of 10 previous flaws in the same key parts of similar planes, most of them never reported to the FAA.
8: The issue was the outer race fractures were causing damage to the lug, to both the forward and aft lug halves, and then that was propagated into what caused our accident. So that additional information, that not only was it a bearing issue, it was the collateral damage that was happening to the lugs, mm-hmm. with deformation and gapping and damage to the lug bores.
5: Government and UPS officials say the reports they did get didn't convey the collateral damage that could be caused.
8: It makes it sound almost benign. We have a bearing fracture and it slides out, it migrates a little bit.
5: UPS Airlines Senior Director of Engineering David Springer.
8: The rest of the damage that was being caused was a big deal. And I think if we would have known that at UPS, I think we would have asked a lot of different questions.
5: Hammondy says they want to find out why no one spotted the concerning trend and took action to prevent it. Jennifer King, Washington.
0: The governor of Louisiana's trip to Greenland as the Trump administration envoy is drawing some backlash online and apparently from some of the locals. Correspondent Clayton Neville reports.
9: Louisiana Governor Jeff Landry was tapped as the U.S. envoy to Greenland by President Trump late last year. The president has been outspoken about the U.S. potentially acquiring Greenland. He says it's an issue of national security. But leaders there have adamantly pushed back on the notion. Some locals not receptive to the idea either. When Governor Landry arrived in Greenland this week for the first time since taking the job, an awkward moment was picked up by cameras when a young boy asked who he was.
10: He wanted to know if you were famous.
11: I don't know if he's famous, but he's the governor.
12: Yeah. You want to take a picture? No?
10: He's like, I'm good.
9: Governor Landry then with an invitation that's drawn descriptions like creepy and awkward on social media.
12: If you come to Louisiana and you come to the governor's mansion, all the chocolate chip cookies you can eat.
9: After those comments, Greenland's prime minister said, quote, we have our red lines, and no matter how many chocolate cookies we get, we aren't going to change them. Landry responded to that by saying there's only one line and it's red, white, and blue. He spoke with reporters while in Greenland.
12: What I found, that Greenland was not on the map until Donald Trump put it on the map. He wants to create opportunities here in Greenland, and that's my job.
9: Landry said before Trump, the U.S. ignored Greenland.
12: And I think it's really to the detriment of both the relationship between the United States and Greenland, and the opportunities that we can bring Greenlanders. I think that that's important as well. And so I would tell you that the credit to bringing opportunity to Greenland is squarely on Donald Trump. He recognized that.
9: Leaders in Greenland continue to oppose being taken over by the U.S. and say that their territory is not up for grabs. I'm Clayton Neville.
0: It's 17 till. When we return on America in the Morning, the courtroom fight is intensifying in the Charlie Kirk assassination case. After these messages.
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0: 15 till now. Welcome back. This is America in the Morning. A U.S. indictment of former Cuban President Raul Castro could happen as soon as today. If charges are filed by the Department of Justice, it would be for Castro's alleged role in the shooting down of two civilian planes 30 years ago that killed three Americans, an event that triggered the long-standing embargo on Cuba that remains in place today. Raul Castro, the younger brother of longtime Cuban leader Fidel Castro, was the island's defense minister at the time of the 1996 incident. News of the potential indictment comes as the Trump administration tightens the blockade of oil and energy to the communist island nation. Shifting gears, in Utah, defense lawyers continue to demand access restrictions in the Charlie Kirk assassination case, with the prosecution firmly opposed. Correspondent Lisa Dwyer reports.
1: Lawyers for Tyler Robinson, the man accused of killing Charlie Kirk, are making their case to bar reporters and the public from parts of a key upcoming hearing scheduled for early July and to have some evidence sealed after the judge rejected their request to ban news cameras from the courtroom. Defense attorney Richard Novak accused the prosecution of causing bias for potential jurors by speaking to the media outside the courtroom.
2: Massive media interest in this case is not an escape hatch on Rule 3.6. It doesn't matter how much media attention there is. It doesn't matter whether it's accurate or inaccurate, as long as it's not something generated by one of the parties.
1: Prosecutors will be presenting evidence in July to prove the case warrants a trial, including alleged messages from Robinson admitting to the crime. I'm Lisa Dwyer.
0: The nation's largest civil rights group is trying a new approach to reverse the growing number of states that are redistricting and, as they allege, redistricting black voting rights. Bob Brown reports.
3: The NAACP and Congressional Black Caucus launching a campaign urging black athletes and fans to boycott the athletic programs of public universities in states where they claim redistricting is restricting black voting rights. NAACP President Derek Johnson holding a news conference outside the state capitol on Tuesday.
4: We are calling on athletes who are coming out of high school not to attend any state-funded school of states that have moved to minimize our right to vote, to minimize our ability to elect candidates of our choice, and states that are seeking to create a sharecropping reality.
3: He breaks down the numbers.
4: 55% of all African Americans live in the former Confederate South. But the 55% of us who live in the former Confederate South, we will not tolerate a Confederate mentality on our labor, on our ability to contribute, and our ability to have representation.
3: Johnson says this is not about partisanship.
4: This is about true representation, that we have representation, or if we don't, we will withhold the talent that play on the football field or on the basketball court.
3: I'm Bob Brown.
0: EV drivers may not have to pay for gas, but owners of electric vehicles could soon have to pay in other ways. Electric car owners could be forced to pay as much as $150 annually under a new tax that's being proposed by bipartisan leaders of the U.S. House Transportation and Infrastructure Committee. Republican Congressman Sam Graves of Missouri, who's the panel's chairman, said in a statement the EV fee ensures that electric vehicle owners begin paying their fair share for use of our roads. The government collects 18.4 cents per gallon of gasoline purchase that goes to the Department of Transportation's Highway Trust Fund to help pay for road and transit construction projects, but as of now, collect nothing from EV owners. America in the Morning continues. Questions are being raised about the new Google AI assistant and if one's privacy is being violated. The new old tech guy, Chuck Palm, has the story.
5: At Google I.O.'s developer conference yesterday, the company dropped something that goes a lot further than an AI chatbot. It's called Gemini Spark, a cloud-based AI agent that keeps working for you even when your phone is off. You grant Spark access to your Gmail account, your Google Calendar, and your credit card statements. It then runs in the background, 24 hours a day, monitoring things for you that you care about. Things like hidden subscription charges you forgot that you signed up for, a note from your kid's school about tomorrow's early dismissal, or a meeting conflict that you haven't spotted yet. Spark finds it, flags it, and in some cases, with your permission, acts on it. It books an appointment, it sends the email, and updates the calendar. What's the catch? It always asks before it sends. And for now, it's rolling out to Google's top-tier AI Ultra subscribers. That's from $100 to $200 a month, with broader access expected later this year. Google has been promising smarter assistants for over a decade. The difference here is that Spark isn't waiting for you to ask. It's working while you sleep. That changes the relationship between you and your inbox in ways that most people have not thought through. Google just hired you a 24/7 executive assistant. Whether you wanted one is a different question. Follow the new old tech guy on X at Chuck Palm.
0: Midweek sports with America in the Morning's Robert Workman.
6: NBA playoffs. The Knicks trailed the Cavaliers by 22 with 8 minutes left in game one of the East Final last night, but came all the way back for a 115-104 overtime win at home. Jalen Brunson sparked an 18-1 fourth quarter run that got New York back in it, then hit the tying shot with 19 seconds left. A 9-0 run to start OT put it away, and Coach Mike Brown said everybody pitched in.
7: Mikal was great on both ends of the floor. Cat finally got going. He had a double-double, which was huge. We needed every rebound that he came up with.
6: Game two in the West between the Suns and the Thunder is tonight in Oklahoma City. The Mavericks fired Jason Kidd after 5 years as their head coach. Dallas made the NBA Finals 3 years ago, but otherwise, Kidd was a 500 coach. Baseball, the Nationals rallied from down 5-0 early to top the Mets 9-6. The comeback sparked by an inside-the-park grand slam from James Wood, the first one of those in the majors in 4 years. Ketel Marte boosted the Diamondbacks over the Giants 5-3 with a walk-off three-run homer. Cardinals scuttled the Pirates 9-6 on Ivan Herrera's three-run shot in the 10th, the fourth Redbird rocket of the night. White Sox scratched out two in the 9th to sink the Mariners 2-1. Anthony Kaye and the Marts allowed just one Seattle hit and fanned 13. Rangers rolled over the Rockies 10-0. Kumar Rocker and the Pebbles with a three-hit combo, while Texas pounded out 16 knocks. Rays dropped the Orioles for their 20th win in 24 games. They own the best record in baseball. Braves are just percentage points behind them. They doubled up the Marlins. Ronald Acuna Jr. doubled and walked twice, scoring 3 runs in his first game back from injury. That's Wednesday Sports.
0: Thank you, sir. Now 7 till. When we return on America in the Morning, a salad with a surprise that was very much alive after these messages.
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0: It's 5 till America in the Morning returns. The Shonda Rhimes medical series that has dominated ABC's programming for years will soon be getting larger. Entertainment reporter Kevin Carr has details on the next Grey's Anatomy spinoff.
1: On Tuesday, ABC announced that it has given a series order for a new Grey's Anatomy spinoff.
2: Seriously?
3: Seriously.
2: Seriously.
3: Seriously.
1: This is the third spinoff for the network's longest-running scripted drama. In 2007, Kate Walsh led the spinoff Private Practice for six seasons.
4: I'm 39 and alone. I want my life to change.
5: This is Addison, post-McDreamy, post-McSteamy.
6: I'm changing my life.
1: And in 2018, Jason George was the anchor for Station 19, which ran for seven seasons.
7: I chose to stop being a surgeon. You know why? I used to open people up.
8: Yeah, okay. We got that. It
7: takes guts.
9: Got somebody open.
1: The new series does not have a name yet, but the logline calls it, quote, an edgy drama about a team at a West Texas Rural Medical Center, the last chance for care before miles of nowhere. Grey's Anatomy creator Shonda Rhimes returns to the franchise to executive produce alongside current showrunner Meg Marinus. Betsy Beers and Ellen Pompeo, who plays Meredith Grey, the namesake of the original show, will also executive produce. It is not known yet if any character from Grey's Anatomy will anchor the new series. Rhimes and her production company Shondaland already have their hands full at Netflix producing the wildly popular Bridgerton series, but she has worked time in for writing the Grey spinoff. Her and Marinus are working on the final touches of the first episode with a planned mid-season debut in 2027. I'm Kevin Carr.
0: A lot of people go to the supermarket and buy salad in a bag, but for a family in Australia, their salad bag had something very different inside that is also green and alive. Correspondent Ed Donahue reports.
10: A farmer in Australia found a live frog in a bag of lettuce. Laura Jones says they were cooking a nice steak dinner over the weekend in Western Australia when it came to the salad.
11: All credit to our flatmates. Hey, it's their lettuce, and they came home, and he's just in the kitchen cooking up, and then he's like, bro, there's a frog in the lettuce.
10: There was a frog inside a sealed plastic bag bought at a supermarket. Billy Lapine is one of Jones's flatmates.
12: It was just chilling in the bag. I think he was having a hell of a time, really. But, yeah, lucky the bag had a few holes in it, and he had plenty of pastures to graze on. So, yeah, no, he's enjoying it.
10: Supermarket chain Woolworths has apologized and is investigating with suppliers how the frog was not detected earlier. The frog was named Greg.
11: We got him out of the plastic and we set him free with his little snack of lettuce.
10: Greg was released into a nearby pond. I'm Ed Donahue.
0: America in the Morning for Wednesday, May 20th, 2026 is produced by Jeff McKay. I'm John Trout. This is Westwood One.
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2: I'm Stacey Lynn. Criminal charges are expected to be filed today for former Cuban leader Raul Castro. CBS's Christiane Benavides is in Miami.
3: He's being indicted on charges related to Cuba's deadly 1996 shootdown of planes operated by a humanitarian group, Brothers to the Rescue. Now, the group helped rescue Cubans at sea who were fleeing the communist island on rafts looking for freedom in Florida. They also participated in pro-democracy missions such as dropping leaflets on the island.
2: President Trump is on his way to give the commencement address at the Coast Guard Academy and was asked about his timeline for reaching a peace deal with Iran.
8: I'm in no hurry. Ideally, I'd like to see a few people killed, as opposed to a lot.
2: While he agreed to pause a major strike yesterday to let negotiations play out, he vowed to quickly give the go-ahead if the regime doesn't agree to give up nuclear weapons. A wildfire in northern Texas burned more than 34,000 acres. The Hungate fire reduced the Cochran's family home in Canyon to a pile of rubble.
9: I've never gone through anything like this before. I'm retired from the Navy. I've been through combat, all of that, and this was something I've never had everything taken from you at one time.
2: The Trump administration is suing Minnesota over its new ban on prediction markets. CBS's Michael Wallace with details.
16: Governor Tim Walz signed the first of its kind ban into law Monday, making it illegal to host or advertise a prediction market like Kalshi or Poly Market in the state. In its lawsuit, the Commodity Futures Trading Commission argues Minnesota doesn't have the authority to ban prediction markets.
2: Well, pot will not be legal in Virginia anytime soon.
17: Democratic Virginia Governor Abigail Spanberger has vetoed a measure that would have made the sale of recreational marijuana legal in the state next year. The move angered fellow Democrats, including State Senator LaSha Reese-Aird.
18: Now we're left in a position of uncertainty and with many questions more than answers.
17: The governor's veto came after state lawmakers rejected changes she made to the bill. Jim Crisula, CBS News.
2: You getting ready to travel somewhere Memorial weekend? Transportation correspondent Chris Van Cleve says it will be expensive.
19: The average domestic airfare nationally last week was $383. That's $89 over the same time in 2025. Nationwide, gas prices are more than $1.37 a gallon higher than last Memorial Day.
2: Wall Street is open for business on this midweek trading day. Markets are off to a fairly good start. The Dow is up 1 point. NASDAQ is up 125. S&P 500 up 18. This is CBS News.
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24: In the KOZI newsroom, I'm Nick Scott. It was a roundtable on setting priorities for growing unincorporated Manson. The Manson One Voice Coalition met with Chelan County Commissioners yesterday, where Community Council Chair Mike Kirk said there needs to be planning for an alternate emergency exit road out of Manson.
29: And at a minimum, the people in our area would like to see the county take a look at back roads between Chelan and Manson and see how far you can get from Manson on county roads. And in some place in between, there's a nice connecting point. It's only going to get more expensive as time goes on, and we're hoping that real estate development between now and whenever might be able to connect those two routes.
24: Manson Community Council Chair Mike Kirk suggested drive-in, angle-in parking on one side of Wapato Way, which received this response from County Public Works Director Eric Pearson.
30: The road isn't actually wide enough to have parallel parking on one side and then angle parking. It's not wide enough to have both. You end up knocking off spaces because you can't have them blocking crosswalks, and you'd probably end up with potentially less parking stalls.
24: To solve increased traffic volume, County Commissioner Brad Hawkins.
31: I really think that having park and rides in Manson would be really beneficial. So I think if there's a way to identify some areas, your downtown associate and others, that could be sold to Link Transit, so Link Transit could build the park and rides, I think it benefits Manson in multiple ways.
24: Hawkins suggested that the Manson Coalition meet with the transit agency to explore options.
29: We still think that we could increase our parking in select areas, not in every area, but select areas. And additionally, we'd like to maybe look at side streets that connect to our downtown area that might be possible.
24: The coalition also shared interest in expanding light industrial and affordable housing land uses within the town's urban growth boundaries, sidewalk improvements downtown for pedestrian safety, and additional public access to Lake Chelan.
0: Healthcare in the Chelan Valley was highlighted during a presentation by Lake Chelan Hospital CEO Aaron Edwards at the Manson Community Council meeting last night.
1: This year we've added ear, nose, and throat. We just started urology in the last 2 weeks here. We have added cardiology in the last month. It's beyond just hospital care and primary care and emergency care these days.
0: New is a paramedicine service.
1: We have some community healthcare workers that really take care of people beyond the emergency room, beyond the clinic. You know, our clinicians can ask our EMS folks, hey, could you go check on this person or that person at home? I think that that's something that we're very fortunate to have.
0: On the drawing board is the possible addition of a mobile clinic in the Chelan Valley.
1: Manson, of course, would be a prime spot if we can find a partner that would like to have our trailer and our clinician to come out, you know, every so often and meet people in their own community.
0: In July, it'll be 1 year since the opening of the Lake Chelan Health Hospital specialty clinic. And a consultant has been hired to complete design of a new Chelan County Wood Products campus.
3: You know, we've done quite a bit of market and business analysis, and we're moving into site design. So we're really pleased to be able to do that. We have some grant funding to be able to support this. 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We're optimistic about this.
0: Chelan County Natural Resources Director Mike Caputa. Heartwood Biomass has shown interest in locating here. The company operates a sustainable wood processing and manufacturing facility in Jamestown, California, that converts woody biomass from forest restoration treatments into usable products, such as firewood, agricultural poles, wood straw, and even kindling. Thousands of Eastern Washington families enrolled in the Special Supplemental Nutrition Program for Women, Infant, and Children, or WIC, could soon face higher grocery bills. A Congressional Agriculture Appropriations Bill has proposed funding cuts to one of WIC's programs, which provides a certain amount of money each month to spend on produce. The State Department of Health says these cuts would affect an estimated 115,000 WIC participants. A trial continues today for those charged in an ICE protest in Spokane.
7: Hundreds joined the impromptu protest last June in Spokane, leading to 30 arrests. While most of the charges were dropped, three protesters have chosen to fight their federal charges of conspiracy to impede or injure a federal officer. If convicted, each faces up to 6 years in prison and a fine up to $250,000.
8: We will continue to work for a city where everyone is safe and where everyone belongs, and continue to work together for a future that belongs to everybody.
7: Last year, then U.S. Attorney General Pam Bondi directed federal prosecutors to pursue the strongest charges possible against anyone involved in planning, funding, or committing crimes against ICE facilities.
0: A former Spokane County Jail corrections officer has been sentenced to 6 months in jail for custodial sexual misconduct. 35-year-old Drew Seifert pleaded guilty to sexual relations with a female inmate inside the county jail. A former Seattle real estate broker was sentenced to 55 months in prison for a scheme that stole more than $2 million from 22 victims. Tamara King was convicted on 8 counts of wire fraud, 2 counts of money laundering. A co-defendant solicited investments in a real estate fund, convincing victims to make investment into an apartment complex. King then transferred investor money to accounts that she controlled. The debate over parental rights in public education was top of the agenda at a meeting of the Professional Educator Standards Board. Kennewick School Board President Gabe Galbraith.
9: And they're ultimately trying to get rid of anyone who's pushing back on them, right? I mean, you have local elected leaders in their community who are tasked with hiring a superintendent to carry out the mission of that school district. And now you're essentially threatening a superintendent with willful noncompliance when they work for the school board. So the state is coming in here essentially trying to dig their hand in local control. They're just encroaching way too far.
0: The Standards Board considered changes to the Washington Administrative Code such that any school district superintendent who doesn't comply with state law could be disciplined or even fired. And Theo Angelus is Washington's newest state Supreme Court justice. While he's been on the court for about 6 weeks now, Angelus was formally sworn in at a ceremony at the Temple of Justice in Olympia. Angeles is replacing retired Justice Barbara Madsen. Stay connected on air, on Facebook, and at KOZI.com. I'm Nick Scott, KOZI News.
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15: From the Ag Information Network, I'm Bob Larson with today's Fruit Grower Report. Well, with spring upon us and summer fast approaching, you might want to think about dusting off those golf clubs if you haven't already and start thinking about the upcoming golf tournament put on by the Washington State Tree Fruit Association. WISPA President John Devaney says this annual fundraising event will be here before you know it.
16: Our annual golf tournament will be taking place on Wednesday, August 26th this year at the Highlander Golf Course in East Wenatchee.
15: Devaney says industry members are sure to have a lot of fun socializing.
16: But equally important is the amount of money that we raise for a number of industry scholarships recognizing past industry leaders. Most of those scholarships are managed by the Washington Apple Education Foundation, but these scholarships that we are targeting are really to honor some past industry leaders and make sure that they continue to be recognized and those scholarship funds continue to have the dollars they need to do that important work of helping students.
15: So Devaney says if you'd like to sign up.
16: If you go to our website, wstfa.org, under events, you can register there. And you should probably do so early. We've sold out the past couple of years, mm-hmm. which is great. We don't overfill the course so that folks can enjoy golfing rather than standing in line waiting. But it does mean that you should sign up early to make sure that you're able to play.
15: Again, go to WSTFA to get yourself registered.
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1: 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I'm Bob Larson from the Ag Information Network.
2: KOZI weather for North Central Washington. Partly cloudy skies to start the day. Look for afternoon clearing and highs in the 70s. Could see gusty winds. Mostly clear for tonight. Lows upper 40s to low 50s. Sunshine tomorrow with highs in the 70s. And look for more of the same on Friday with highs moving into the lower 80s. That's a look at your weather. Stay with us for all the latest right here on KOZI.
3: Welcome to the Line on Agriculture Report. This is Lori Boyer for the Ag Information Network. Our CAF, United Stock Growers of America CEO Bill Bullard says beef packer concentration has been silently devastating American cattle farms and ranches for decades, and federal probes into the meatpacking industry are now bringing that concern to the forefront.
4: The Department of Justice is seeking public help in order to continue their investigation. So they're calling upon the public to provide information that the public may have regarding the conduct of the meat packers. So they're asking the public to provide information if they have any information on the beef packers agreeing to set prices in the industry or agreeing to certain slaughter volume levels in order to control prices.
3: The Justice Department has reviewed more than 3 million documents and interviewed thousands of cattle producers, feeders, and industry participants as it determines the next steps in potential antitrust action against beef packers.
4: They're going to need help in connecting all the dots. And it's the people within the cattle industry and the beef industry that have the information that is vitally critical to the success of an investment that leads to enforcement action that will finally restructure this broken marketplace by restoring competitive market forces and eliminating the monopolistic forces that have been driving our industry for so long and, very importantly, have been shrinking our industry for decades.
3: RCAF USA's Bill Bullard.
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9: Wall Street's higher at the opening this morning, bouncing back after yesterday's broad sell-off as investors step cautiously back into tech and growth stocks. Right after the bell, the Dow is up around 160 points, the S&P 500 gaining roughly 0.4%, and the Nasdaq leading the early rally up around 0.6%, helped by strength in semiconductor and AI-related stocks, all ahead of NVIDIA earnings later this week. So the tone this morning definitely improved. It's not a full sprint back into risk, more like Wall Street found the coffee pot. Oil prices are pulling back slightly after yesterday's surge. U.S. crude has eased below the $103 per barrel mark. Gold is also softer this morning, slipping modestly as investors rotate back towards stocks and away from safe haven assets. Bond yields are relatively steady today, helping support tech stocks after last week's pressure from rising treasury yields. On the business front, investors remain heavily focused on NVIDIA earnings and upcoming retail reports from companies like Target and Lowe's for clues about both AI demand and consumer spending. Bottom line, Wall Street is rebounding a bit this morning, with all three major indexes moving higher as oil prices cool slightly and investors return to tech stocks. We'll take a look at the latest numbers coming up in the lunch hour right here on KOZI.
10: In the KOZI newsroom, I'm Nick Scott. Setting priorities for a growing community. The Manson One Voice Coalition met with Chelan County Commissioners yesterday.
11: Our first priority is an alternative emergency evacuation route. Our next priority is zoning. Interest in the Manson community to increase our light industrial zoning and our housing affordability zoning. Next priority is diagonal parking in downtown Manson. This is a big issue for us. We need additional parking in downtown.
10: Manson Community Council Chair Mike Kirk suggested drive-in angle-in parking on one side of Wapato Way, which received this response from County Public Works Director Eric Pearson.
12: The road isn't actually wide enough to have parallel parking on one side and then angle parking. It's not wide enough to have both. You end up knocking off spaces because you can't have them blocking crosswalks, and you'd probably end up with potentially less parking stalls.
10: Planning for the need for an alternate emergency exit road out of the Manson area.
11: And at a minimum, the people in our area would like to see the county take a look at back roads between Chelan and Manson and see how far you can get from Manson on county roads, and in some place in between there's a nice connecting point. It's only going to get more expensive as time goes on, and we're hoping that real estate development between now and whenever might be able to connect those two routes.
10: Coalition also shared interest in expanding light industrial and affordable housing land use zoning within the town's urban growth boundaries and downtown sidewalk improvements for pedestrian safety and additional public access to Lake Chelan. Healthcare in the Chelan Valley was highlighted during a presentation by Lake Chelan Hospital CEO Aaron Edwards at the Manson Community Council meeting last night.
13: This year we've added ear, nose, and throat. We just started urology in the last 2 weeks here. We have added cardiology in the last month. We are going to add endocrinology this summer. It's beyond just hospital care and primary care and emergency care these days.
10: Edwards pointed out the American Heart Association award-winning Lake Chelan EMS.
13: They often are competing against much larger county systems. We're well on our way to having a brand new station, actually the first station they've ever had that's actually theirs to live in here. We've just finished drywall and painting on the inside of the building, and the garage is going up. If you drive by the hospital campus, you'll see it behind the hospital there. Encourage folks to take a look at it.
10: Then there's community healthcare workers that provide a paramedicine program, 24/7 surgery services, and talk about starting up a mobile clinic. It's been 1 year in July since the opening of the Lake Chelan Health Hospital specialty clinic. And a consultant has been hired to complete design of a new Chelan County Wood Products campus.
14: You know, we've done quite a bit of market and business analysis, and we are moving into site design. So we're really pleased to be able to do that. We have some grant funding to be able to support this. We'll be looking at site design and equipment layout. We're optimistic about this.
10: Chelan County Natural Resources Director Mike Caputa. Heartwood Biomass has shown interest in locating here, The company operates a sustainable wood processing and manufacturing facility in Jamestown, California, that converts woody biomass from forest restoration treatments into usable products, such as firewood, agricultural poles, wood straw, and even kindling. Trial continues today for those charged in an ICE protest in Spokane.
15: Hundreds joined the impromptu protest last June in Spokane, leading to 30 arrests. While most of the charges were dropped, three protesters have chosen to fight their federal charges of conspiracy

0: in the Special Supplemental Nutrition Program for Women, Infant, and Children, or WIC, could soon face higher grocery bills. A Congressional Agriculture Appropriations Bill has proposed funding cuts to one of WIC's programs, which provides a certain amount of money each month to spend on produce. The State Department of Health says these cuts would affect an estimated 115,000 WIC participants. A former Spokane County Jail corrections officer has been sentenced to 6 months in jail for custodial sexual misconduct. 35-year-old Drew Seifert pleaded guilty to sexual relations with a female inmate inside the county jail. A former Seattle real estate broker was sentenced to 55 months in prison for a scheme that stole more than $2 million from 22 victims. Tamara King was convicted on 8 counts of wire fraud, 2 counts of money laundering. A co-defendant solicited investments in a real estate fund, convincing victims to make investment into an apartment complex. King then transferred investor money to accounts that she controlled. The debate over parental rights in public education was top of the agenda at a meeting of the Professional Educator Standards Board. Kennewick School Board President Gabe Galbraith.
1: And they're ultimately trying to get rid of anyone who's pushing back on them, right? I mean, you have local elected leaders in their community who are tasked with hiring a superintendent to carry out the mission of that school district. And now you're essentially threatening a superintendent with willful noncompliance when they work for the school board. So the state is coming in here essentially trying to dig their hand in local control. They're just encroaching way too far.
0: The Standards Board considered changes to the Washington Administrative Code such that any school district superintendent who doesn't comply with state law could be disciplined or even fired. And Theo Angelus is Washington's newest state Supreme Court justice. While he's been on the court for about 6 weeks now, Angelus was formally sworn in at a ceremony at the Temple of Justice in Olympia. Angelus is replacing retired Justice Barbara Madsen. Stay connected on air, on Facebook, and at KOZI.com. I'm Nick Scott, KOZI News.
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8: I'm Rod, the sports guy, here for a midweek update on KOZI. Starting in Seattle, the Mariners are in the midst of a 3-game set with the White Sox. Mariners made an interesting decision regarding their pitching staff yesterday. They platooned Bryce Miller and Luis Castillo. Typically, both are starting pitchers, but they decided to go halvesies on the game. Miller got the start and would hand it off to Castillo in the 6th. All went according to plan. In fact, Bryce Miller threw a no-hitter through 5 innings.

0: credit, Luis Castillo looked rejuvenated in his new role. All that to say, the Mariners would take a 1-0 lead to the top of the ninth. Castillo walked the leadoff hitter and then plunked the next batter. There was two on, nobody out, and Mariners manager Dan Wilson had seen enough. He called on his closer Andrés Muñoz, who promptly allowed this.
1: Second and third, only one out, tie ball game. And the infield stays in, and it goes off the glove of Naylor. Here comes the go-ahead run. Vargas scores. White Sox take their first lead of the night here in the ninth. What a comeback by the White Sox.
0: Mariners offense hadn't hit all night, and they certainly weren't going to start now. J.P. Crawford, Luke Raley, and Dominic Canzone all go down by way of the K in the ninth, and the Mariners lose a game they never should have. Mariners are 23-27 on the year, nestled into third in the AL West. This afternoon is the rubber match of the series. 1:10, the first pitch. Emerson Hancock gets the start. It's the White Sox and the M's at T-Mobile Park. Listen to that game and every game on our sister station, KOZI AM 1230. And hey, we continue to highlight student athletes from the Valley. The Caribou Trail League announced its awards for spring sports. Today we're looking at baseball. Congrats to Chelan High School for being crowned CTL League champs. And individually, Chelan had two first-team players with Tanner Orsted and Braxton Boyd. On the second team, Henry Miller, Casey Sweeney, and Spencer Richardson. Congrats to all the winners, and congrats for a great season. I'm Rod the Sports Guy for KOZI.
2: 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The core idea is simple but powerful. The way we think about situations influences how we feel and how we act. Sometimes those thoughts are distorted or overly negative, and CBT helps to identify and reframe them. For example, turning "I always fail" into a more balanced thought like "this didn't work, but I can learn from this." CBT is highly effective for anxiety, depression, insomnia, stress management, and even chronic pain. It's typically short-term and skills-focused, meaning patients learn practical tools they can continue using long after therapy ends. It may include journaling, exposure exercises, goal setting, and challenging unhelpful thought patterns. The takeaway? CBT teaches that while we can't control every situation, we can learn to change how we respond. And that shift can dramatically improve mental and emotional health. That's your health report from Lake Chelan Health on KOZI. I'm Layla. Stay well.
3: KOZI weather for North Central Washington. Partly cloudy skies to start the day. Look for afternoon clearing and highs in the 70s. Could see gusty winds. Mostly clear for tonight. Lows upper 40s to low 50s. Sunshine tomorrow with highs in the 70s. And look for more of the same on Friday with highs moving into the lower 80s. That's a look at your weather. Stay with us for all the latest right here on KOZI.
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We're going to make a community connection with your Chelan city officials about 15 minutes. Probably something like that. In the meantime, a look at national and international news. It's all coming up next from CBS.

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2: I'm Steve Kathan. A just-filed lawsuit challenges the Trump administration's new $1.8 billion fund for allies of the president who allege political prosecution. CBS's Jake Rosen in Washington.
3: It is brought by two law enforcement officers who clashed with the angry mob of Trump supporters on Capitol Hill on January 6, 2021. Harry Dunn, a retired former U.S. Capitol Police officer, as well as Daniel Hodges, who's an active Metropolitan Police Department officer here in the district, have sued in D.C. federal court, claiming that this fund and its creation are illegal and would only pay out people like the January 6 convicts who were later pardoned by President Trump. And they're seeking to block the creation of this fund, reverse any transfer that has been made so

0: far.
1: President Trump takes a victory lap after one of his chief Republican critics, Kentucky Congressman Thomas Massie, lost his GOP primary to a Trump-backed candidate. Trump also endorsed Ken Paxton in his Republican run against incumbent Senator John Cornyn. And this morning, Trump took a shot at the Democrat in the race, James Tallarico.
2: He's a vegan. He's a vegan in Texas. And you can't get elected as a vegan in Texas.
1: This morning, Secretary of State Rubio posted a video in Spanish blaming Cuba's socialist government for the suffering of the people there.
3: La verdadera razón por la que no tienen electricidad, combustible, ni alimentos es porque tienen...
1: Cuba's deputy foreign minister called the U.S. blockade tactics cruel and ruthless aggression. And correspondent Christian Benavidez reports sources tell CBS News the Justice Department will move today to indict former Cuban leader Raul Castro.
4: This is an incredibly momentous day for Cuban Americans who, for many decades, have demanded change on the island, and for the past three decades have demanded justice for the three Americans and one U.S. resident who were killed by the Cuban regime. I spoke to Orlando Gutierrez Boronat. He is an opposition leader who lives here in South Florida.
5: I think we are the closest we have been in many, many years to a fundamental change in Cuba that restores the rights and freedoms of the Cuban people.
1: Well, CBS's Jim Crisula tells us a Tennessee man has won a huge financial settlement over a social media post.
6: The state of Tennessee will pay $835,000 to settle a lawsuit by Larry Bushart. The case of the 61-year-old retired police officer stood out as a rare instance in which online comments over Charlie Kirk's death led to criminal charges. Bushart spent 37 days in jail before authorities dropped the felony charge against him.
1: Former Massachusetts Congressman Barney Frank has died. He was 86. Wall Street, the Dow is up more than 350. This is CBS News.
7: What is going on?
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13: Carpal tunnel syndrome, heart failure that doesn't improve with common medicines. These are some signs and symptoms associated with ATTR-CM, or the cardiomyopathy of ATTR amyloidosis, a serious heart condition with symptoms that get worse over time. Amvutra, vutrisiran, is a prescription medicine given by a healthcare provider that treats ATTR-CM in adults to reduce heart-related death, hospital stays, and urgent visits. 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
14: One swing and four runs.
15: Two outfielders look at themselves and don't find the baseball. Here comes James Wood, rounding third and heading home.
14: As heard on ESPN, 23-year-old Washington Nationals slugger James Wood blasted an inside-the-park grand slam against the Mets last night, the first for the majors since 2022. That cut the Mets' lead, eventually giving the Nats a comeback win. Wood's 379-foot drive came off the bat at 101 miles an hour, and he circled the bases in just over 15 seconds. Stacy Lynn, CBS News, Washington.
1: Last night in the NBA, the biggest fourth-quarter playoff comeback in history. The Knicks made up a 22-point deficit against Cleveland and won Game 1 of their Eastern Conference Final Series in overtime. Steve Kathan, CBS News.
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18: Oh, yeah. Showtime on this Wednesday. And it's a walk-in Wednesday. Oh, yeah. You can come join our studio audience. By the way, it's also a KOZI Food Challenge Day. Uh-huh. Yeah. We're talking who can make the best meatloaf here at KOZI. So if you want to come down and judge, we'll kick it off about 8:45. It's going to be a lot of fun. Man, it smells good in here, I'm telling you. Yes, it is. National Be a Millionaire Day. Do something that makes you feel like $1 million, whether it's making a generous donation or finally paying for your phone bill. And if you want, go ahead, wear a top hat. Millionaires wear those, right? Did you know millionaires aren't as rare as they used to be? America has nearly 25 million millionaires. That's nearly 1 in 15 Americans with a seven-figure net worth. How about that? Yeah, there you go. Well, coming up this morning, wow, we're going to make a community connection with your Chelan city officials, get some updates there. We've got news that didn't make the news, second cup of coffee. I would like to say all of your phone calls, but probably not. We are in the throes of changing our phone system, and wow, they pulled out all the stops yesterday. We can get one line in. And I can't even get it on the air. So, a little frustration. So sorry. One more reason why you should come down and be part of my studio audience for a second cup of coffee. Yeah, tons of fun and frivolity headed your way this morning, including the Vibe Sellers question of the day. It's all straight ahead right here on KOZI. It's 8:10 now.
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6: It's 8:13 at KOZI. 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And joining us this morning from the city of Chelan, it is Mayor Aaron McCardle, City Administrator Laura McAloon, and Parks and Rec Director. Does it include rec, Audrey?
11: Yes, it does. Okay. Parks and Rec.
6: Parks and Recreation, just like the TV show.
11: Absolutely.
6: Yeah, Audrey Cooper.
11: Good to have morning. You.
15: Good morning.
6: Well, I'm just going to guess that we're going to talk a little bit about parks this morning.
15: Yeah. Coming up on Memorial Day weekend and lots of exciting things happening. Yeah. Audrey's got a full list of things to update on.
11: Yes, we are very excited moving into Memorial Day weekend. Looks like we're going to have some nice weather. So I encourage people to get out in our parks and enjoy our open spaces and access to the water as we kick off summer. I was out at Lakeside Park yesterday afternoon, and we are excited that it is open to the public.
15: Woo-hoo!
11: We are still, I'll put a caveat in there, we are still working on getting the restroom facility open and stocked, but that will be ready by this weekend. So if you make it out there, just keep in mind, we're working on getting the restroom open, but the playground's open, the beach is open, it looks beautiful. I got to see some families playing on the playground, using new swings yesterday, and that was really nice.
6: Excellent. Yes. Well, that's great. So that's fun. We got that going on. Now, is there any room still at Don Morris Park? Trailers, we still have some room.
11: We do still have room at the RV park this weekend. We do tend to get a lot of people who wait until the 10-day forecast because they want to see what's the weather going to be like. So we get a lot of last minute reservations, but we do still have some spots at the RV park this weekend. Our marina is open. We've got staff working there. So if you want to get out and launch your boat this weekend out on the lake, that will be available. Mm-hmm. We are still experiencing a lot of woody debris coming down lake.
15: Yeah.
11: Our maintenance staff and our marina staff are working to keep our shores and our marina as clean as possible, but that wood debris is going to be an ongoing issue this summer,
15: right.
11: And we're trying to stay on top of it as best we can.
6: You know, last night I spoke with Rich Uhlhorn, and Rich was telling me how back in 1970, he and a bunch of college guys literally removed all the woody debris out of the lake. And I said, well, let's go, Rich.
11: Right?
6: Get those college boys and get her done. So, boy, but it looks pretty rough out there.
16: It does. There's a lot.
6: And folks are going to have to use extra caution.
15: Absolutely. Mm-hmm. Did you happen to see any of the pictures when the flood happened back in December of what essentially the top of the lake in Stehekin, whole area looked like with all of the wood that was in there?
6: Incredible. Like you could walk across the lake.
15: Yes.
6: Yeah.
15: It was nuts. And that's all coming down.
6: It's making its way slowly but surely.
15: Mm-hmm.
6: All right. What else is going on, Mayor?
15: Last week we had, the TIB board, that's the Transportation Improvement Board, their board had their board meeting here last week, and that was really great to welcome them to our community. They are a large funding agency for transportation projects, and pedestrian safety and moving people safely throughout a community is a really high priority for that organization or that group. And we got to do a walking tour of the projects that we have going on downtown, and it was really great to hear from these board members. We walked up to Mo and looked at the bump out area that we did a couple years ago, and then we walked over along Saunders where the two projects are happening for the crosswalks across Saunders, and then over to Riverwalk Park where we are going to be kicking off a project a little bit later this year, hopefully before school starts, for kids, just safety coming across the new bridge and letting people know that there's someone crossing the street there. And so the feedback from the board members was these are really phenomenal projects, and it was really great to show off what we're doing in our community to make sure that people can move safely mm-hmm. around our community. And, you know, we have some unique challenges. We have two schools on state highways and, mm-hmm. You know, not a lot of communities have to deal with all of that mm-hmm. as well as all of the traffic that those two state highways merge into one intersection.
8: Sure.
15: A couple intersections through town. So anyway, it was great to talk about and let them see firsthand some of the challenges that we're facing in our community and the projects that they helped fund, and they were really excited about those projects.
8: Excellent. All right. City Administrator McAloon, what's new in your neck of the woods?
9: Well, we're just monitoring all the projects going on mm-hmm. With transportation, with the streets department. We have the project out here pretty well buttoned up for, or will have it buttoned up for Memorial Day, but they won't be quite done. So that's, we're still looking at paving the week of, I think it's June 6th, is when the pavement will go down. So after that, that'll be done.
8: Nice.
9: We appreciate everyone's patience as we work through it.
8: Mm-hmm.
9: But yeah, it's just exciting to watch. You've got the projects, the pedestrian bump outs over on Saunders. Those are getting done. They started to lay the concrete forms, so that's great.
8: Yeah.
9: We're just watching all the progress being made around the city. It's really fun.
8: Yeah, it's interesting because I drive by the big project here
9: every day,
8: twice a day, and it's, you can really see the progress. They're really good. And boy, to see how deep they have to go, it's a mind-boggling project.
9: 16 feet.
8: Wow.
9: That's deep.
8: It really
9: in
8: is.
9: Shifting soils,
8: yes.
9: Right? Sand.
8: Yes, boy.
15: And I misspoke last week. I think I said that that infrastructure was 60 years old, and it is actually over 80 years old.
8: Oh my goodness.
15: Mm-hmm. In the ground.
8: Yeah.
15: So
8: little overdue.
15: It needed to be
9: yeah.
15: updated.
9: Yeah. Yeah. It was ready.
8: Yeah, this wasn't a want, it was a need.
9: Mm-hmm. Oh yeah.
8: For sure.
9: Absolutely.
8: For sure. All right.
9: Absolutely.
8: And what else do we want to get out to the community?
15: Well, we have council next week. Mm-hmm. And then we have workshop in June.
8: Excellent.
15: So you can find the agendas for all of those on the city website.
8: Mm-hmm.
9: Yep.
8: Now, does the city have to have any folks working overtime over the weekend in terms of, you know, for parks, say, for example, and that sort mm-hmm. of thing because of the big holiday?
12: Yeah, certainly we do have staff that work overtime on those busy holiday weekends to make sure that our facilities are clean and safe and enjoyable for everyone that's using them.
8: Perfect. Well, yep. We appreciate that.
12: Yeah.
8: So thanks in advance to all those employees.
9: That's right.
12: Absolutely.
9: That's right.
12: We couldn't do it without them.
9: Including the ones that are on call on these holidays in case something does break. So we never want that to happen, but
8: yes.
9: Invariably, as we all know, the plumbing backs up when you're having a big holiday dinner, right?
8: Right.
9: So sometimes our mains back up.
8: Oh, boy. Oh, boy. Fingers crossed for that.
9: Right?
8: Yes, indeed. All right.
15: And maybe throw a friendly hand wave to the flaggers that are working on the projects around
8: yeah.
15: town because they are working around the clock mm-hmm. to try and get this project completed before the big push of summer happens.
8: Mm-hmm.
15: And just treat everyone with grace and
8: yeah,
15: a little
8: yeah.
15: smile
8: yeah.
15: and a hand wave goes a long way.
8: Mm-hmm.
12: Yesterday, I was driving down Saunders, and I saw someone put a cooler out
15: mm-hmm.
12: with water in it that said, water for construction workers.
8: Okay.
12: Stay hydrated on us.
9: Nice. I love that.
8: That is
9: cool.
12: That made my day.
8: Yeah.
9: Well,
8: that's a good one.
9: Yeah, that's the good people of Chelan.
8: Mm-hmm. You got to like that. Yeah, just pack your patience.
9: Mm-hmm. Right?
8: We're just
9: yes.
8: a couple of weeks out. So.
12: Save the patience in your picnic basket.
8: There you go.
9: There you
15: okay,
9: go.
15: There is one more thing I
8: okay.
15: forgot.
8: No,
15: it's Public Works Week.
9: Mm-hmm. Oh,
15: and
9: yep.
15: Friday from 9 a.m. to 2 p.m., down in front of Riverwalk Inn
8: mm-hmm.
15: Is Touch a Truck. So we'll be bringing down all of the big, noisy machines from Public Works.
8: Mm-hmm.
15: And it is an awesome opportunity for the kids in the community. Last year was so much fun.
9: And actually, I think those Public Works employees
15: mm-hmm.
9: probably enjoy it very
8: yeah.
9: as much as the kids too. There's nothing they like better than showing off their big trucks and then
8: yeah.
9: it's great.
8: That's
9: yeah.
8: fun. That's fun. Brings out the little kid in everybody.
9: Exactly.
8: Yep. Good times. All right. Mayor Aaron McArdle, Parks and Rec Director Audrey Cooper, and City Administrator Laura McAloon, thanks for making a community connection. But before you go, the new tradition is kicking this off on Wednesdays. The Vibe Sellers question of the day. Tell me, do you think you have good street smarts?
15: I can answer this one real quick
8: uh-huh.
15: because I am widely known in my family as being book smart, not street smart. I don't get commercials. I don't get jokes. I always need some explanation.
8: Oh, that's funny.
9: Yeah, I think my family's impression is the other side. Is yeah, I notice the weirdest things constantly. So pretty much, I'm always looking.
8: Uh-huh. What say you, Audrey?
12: Oh, I would agree with the mayor. I definitely have more of the book smarts than the street smarts. Not growing up in a big city, you put me in a city.
8: Yeah, and it just goes right over your head.
12: Yep.
8: Yeah, I know. It's and my biggest deal is laughing at the things you shouldn't laugh at. Now, that has nothing to do with street smarts, but it's just being inappropriate.
9: Yeah, it's an instinct. My husband has the same problem.
8: You know what
9: Jeff.
8: I mean? It's just not nice. Mm-hmm. And you're sitting there even, and then trying to suppress it is even worse, yes. I think. I don't know.
15: Have you been in church on Sunday?
8: Every Sunday.
15: And try and not laugh when your siblings are sitting right next to you.
8: Uh-huh,
15: right?
8: Yeah, there's that.
9: That's hard.
8: Oh, man. Well, we sure appreciate you guys taking the time to join us. And if we probably won't see you. So have a great weekend. Hope you get a little time off and relax.
15: You as well.
8: All right. Thank you so much. Again, it's your mayor, Aaron McArdle, Parks and Rec Department Director Audrey Cooper, and City Administrator Laura McAloon joining us for a community connection on this Wednesday morning, all brought to you by Caldwell Banker Lake Chelan Properties, the leading real estate firm here in Central Washington. 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

REM on Community Radio KOZI, 8:30 on this Wednesday morning. Jeff here, and time for a few stories in the news. They just didn't make the news. Google Translate doesn't always get it right. Just ask some of the business owners who used it for signs in their shop, like the one underneath the security camera that reads, "We prostitute shoplifters." Don't! Or the internet business offering 1 month of free Wi-Fi. Wow. But you can't return it either. A sign on a cliffside in Japan warns that the future is dangerous. Oh, man, yeah. You don't want to trust Google. It gets it wrong every time, it seems. Is anyone really going to miss Schlitz beer now that the owners say they've brewed their final batch? The cans were famous for being cheap, which explains why a lot of mourners on social media say the last time they had one was, well, before they were legally allowed to drink. But it's kind of sad, since it was one of America's most popular brands. It's been around for 177 years. But after some really bad business decisions and sloppy brewing, the beer maker eventually found itself up Schlitz Creek. Oh, we're getting really funny today. Man, oh, man. It's not that TSA is now letting you bring weed on your carry-on. It's that they're officially not looking for it anymore. Yeah. The agency's website says that, well, they probably won't arrest you if you packed some pot as long as it's medical. But that doesn't mean they won't rat on you to the cops. It's tricky because marijuana is still legal in 10 states and prohibited under federal law. The TSA says they're too busy scanning for weapons, but bringing more than an ounce might be pushing it. A Cybertruck is not a boat. And the guy who drove his truck into a lake in Texas

0: being so nice to AI? A new survey found that 2/3 of American office workers think it's important to show chatbots some common courtesy. About a quarter of us actually say please and thank you whenever we use one. I've actually done that too. I've said please update something, yeah. Most people think being rude to a robot could lead to lower quality output. Like AI's got feelings, weird. But mainly they think it'll train their chatbot to be polite back. Eh, why not? Just be nice. And finally, it didn't take long after watching shows like Heated Rivalry and Off Campus to decide that washboard abs are out and hockey butts are now the ultimate fitness goal. Butt-centric classes are springing up, especially for dudes who'd rather not spend hours skating but still want the back-end bounce you can whack a puck off of. Wow. And it won't just mean having to let your pants out. Fitness experts say that hockey butt also improves balance, reduces back pain, and lowers your risk of falling. So there you go. Hockey butt. That's the new goal. And there you have it. Just a few stories in the news this morning that didn't make the news. 8:34. We're just minutes away. Well, about 10 minutes away. Second cup of coffee on Cozy.
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0: 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So child care is also available. Just show on up. 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Again, gets underway at 5:30. 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

0: It's 844. Community Radio KOZI second cup of coffee time. Hey, and it's a walk-in Wednesday. And I know. And it's a food challenge. Boy, it's going to be so much fun. Who makes the best meatloaf at KOZI? I was just back in the KOZI kitchen. There are so many good-looking dishes back there. Man, oh, man. Well, if you want to join the fun, you still got time. Pop on down. We'll check in with our studio audience in just a bit. Coming up this morning, we're going to check in with Habitat Store, Dr. Steve Simmons, Valley Spinal, Chris Webb and Lone Point Sellers, Bob Hargadon, what? With the Lake Chelan Rotary, we've got the Vibe Sellers question of the day. And sadly, not your phone calls. Boy, we had our phone system started to change yesterday, and they did not get the transition complete. And so, therefore, I can't take calls today. It's just frustrating. Man, oh, man. So, anyhow, we're going to get that rectified. We've got a crack team working on it now. And hopefully, we're actually in the throes of replacing, not even kidding, a 50-year-old phone system. Yeah, it's that old. It's they don't even make this phone anymore, and you can't even get technical support for it. So we had to make a change, and so we did. And there you go. And joining us this morning to kick it all off on Second Cup of Coffee, Michelle Fanton for Habitat Store. Good morning.
1: Good morning.
0: How you doing?
1: I'm doing good. How are you?
0: I'm excited for the weekend.
1: Yeah, it's only Wednesday.
0: I know. But it's a 3-dayer.
1: It is.
0: Yeah.
1: It is.
0: So,
1: you're going wild. You're going to be part of that wild Memorial Day.
0: Well,
1: Chelan.
0: In a sense, I'm going to be actually out at Tapped Out for the big ribbon cutting. We're going to be doing a broadcast out there.
1: That'll be fun.
0: Radio 80 and crazy fun going on. So yeah, in
1: Very
0: a way,
1: good.
0: I guess. Yeah.
1: Yeah.
0: In fact, they're doing karaoke, with the band. So the band plays and you get to sing with the band.
1: Oh, wow.
0: How cool is that?
1: You live out your rock star dreams.
0: I'm thinking it would be so fun. Yeah. So there you go.
1: Yeah.
0: Anyhow, well, we didn't come here to talk about that right now.
1: No.
0: We want to talk about building affordable housing.
1: Yes, because everybody needs a home, right?
0: Of course.
1: Everybody has to have a roof over their head and a place they can count on and their safe space. And
0: yeah.
1: You know, that's really the most important part is creating that stability. If you think about the things that your home gives you and makes possible,
0: right.
1: That is what we are trying to build for other people in our community.
0: And you're succeeding at it.
1: We are. We are going so fast.
0: That's great.
1: I have people asking me, you know, when is this going to be finished? When are you going to build the next home? So yeah, we've got, the painters were there. They painted inside and out, everything but the kids' bedrooms, which we actually painted with volunteers
0: Saturday and
1: Tuesday. So, you know, so we did kind of standard neutrals throughout the inside, and then the kids each got to pick what color they wanted their rooms, and then the family and volunteers came in Saturday and put on the first coat, and then we put on the second coat yesterday.
0: Nice.
1: So, you know, we got a couple fun colors in there, and we've got some kids who are like, no, I'm more of a neutral kid, but they got to pick their colors for their rooms. But I will say, if you drive by, that paint job is just phenomenal.
0: Nice.
1: And I have to give huge shout outs to, Intex Finishes out of Wenatchee.
0: Oh.
1: So I had never worked with them before, but I'm sure most people in this valley have. Even as we were standing there, somebody walked by to look at the house and they pointed it right and went, hey, you painted our house.
0: Oh.
1: But so they paint a lot of houses in the community, but before I'd even met them, they had worked with their partners at Sherwin-William. They got all the interior paint donated.
0: What?
1: So I have to give them huge props and huge prop to
0: Sherwin-William. Donated them. Wow.
1: They donated all of the interior paint.
0: Wow. Way to go, Sherwin-Williams.
1: To
0: bring it.
1: And I wouldn't have had that connection without the folks at Intex. So I super appreciate that. But, you know, that's just kind of the key to how this works with Habitat, which is we are super dependent on those local businesses and suppliers who donate or discount their time and their materials because that helps us bring down those costs. Because without things like that, it would cost us exactly what it costs, you know, you to build a home, which nowadays is a lot.
2: Yeah. Every dollar counts in this process.
1: So every dollar counts, you know, and so if you are somebody who thought, well, maybe I can help. Maybe I have some kind of contact, some resource. Even if it's just crossed your mind and you're not sure, reach out, because when we make these connections, you know, it's small town connections, right?
2: Yep, yep.
1: People who know people who help us get in contact with those who can help us make a difference.
2: Right.
1: And the more we talk and the more we connect, the more difference we can make. So we really appreciate those who have kind of stepped up and said, well, let's see how we can make this happen.
2: Mm-hmm.
1: Because it is a big lift to make happen.
2: Yeah.
1: I get a lot of people who say, well, so when are you going to build the next house? And the key is, when we get this home built, we sell it. The homeowners will have a mortgage with a local bank, but the price is discounted so it's affordable to them.
2: Sure.
1: So we build the house for one price, we sell it for another, and then there's this gap. And our ability to start that next house depends on how big that gap is and how quickly we can make it up. Because we don't want to start a house too far behind and get bogged down because we can't pay for the construction.
2: Yeah, for sure.
1: So right now we're kind of at that weird spot where we're starting to get an idea on what it's going to cost to finish this house.
2: Right.
1: And we're starting to get an idea what the financing is going to look at. And we're starting to look at that gap.
2: Mm-hmm.
1: And that's where, you know, our store shoppers and our donors and our home sponsors come in that help us bridge that gap and build that next house sooner.
2: Very cool.
1: Yeah.
2: And there's, we can all help out because there's so many ways to do it. And of course, the one that we talk about a lot on these Wednesdays is come on into Habitat Store. Either making a purchase, make a donation. It's really simple.
1: Yeah. You know, the store is a wonderful resource for us because it's kind of what keeps the lights on, right? So, you know, nonprofits, just like any other business and organization, they have overhead. They have insurance and they have building costs and they have employees. And, you know, a lot of times grants don't cover things like that.
2: Sure.
1: It's hard to find funds for that.
2: Mm-hmm.
1: And you also hate to take donations away from your programs to pay for the things that make those programs run, right?
2: Right.
1: So we are really fortunate in having the store that it covers all of our overhead, really. So when you write a check to say you want to help build a home, it goes straight to our building fund and it goes to building a home.
2: That's cool.
1: So, you know, you kind of see that it's 100% towards programming when you make that donation. But that is thanks to all of those people who donate items to the store, who shop the store, who volunteer their time so that we can get those items to the floor.
2: Yeah.
1: So we appreciate, you know, your donations, your shopping, and especially our store volunteers who help us get them to the floor and save that way as well.
2: Absolutely. Well, it takes a village, as they say.
1: It really does. Or a small town.
2: A small town.
1: Or a small town.
2: Yes.
1: Kind of like the one we're sitting in.
2: Yes. The whole valley.
1: Yeah.
2: All right. Let's talk about some discounted items, because every Wednesday you come in with a plethora of savings.
1: I know. It's always a deal at the Habitat store, but we always like to throw some extra deals out there.
2: Yeah.
1: So if you are looking to save a little extra bit this week, we've got 50% off all puzzles and games.
2: Oh, that's fun.
1: Small appliances.
2: Mm-hmm.
1: Pants and leggings.
2: Okay. Pants and leggings.
1: Yeah, we didn't want to have to play the game, is this pants or is this leggings?
2: Right.
1: So they're
2: both
1: on sale.
2: Okay.
1: You know, is this cake? Is this pants or is this leggings?
2: Yeah, yeah. Gotcha.
1: No cake. We don't have any cake at the store.
2: No.
1: Sorry.
2: All right. Anything else?
1: DVDs, CDs, and VHS.
2: Okay, that's fun.
1: So
2: DVDs,
1: media.
2: CDs, and what else?
1: VHS.
2: Oh, VHS.
1: We still get VHS.
2: You know,
1: they're a really good deal.
2: Yeah.
1: Because, hey, people donate them. We don't want to toss them out. And some people look for them. So, you know.
2: I still have a VHS.
1: I think they run like a buck at the store. They're a real good deal.
2: In my work studio right here, I've got a TV with a built-in VHS player. Yeah, it's kind of fun.
1: We've gotten those into the store before, and we hesitated about, oh, can we sell these? Are anybody going to buy them, or we're going to wind up tossing them? They move so fast.
2: Yeah. Oh,
1: people love them for their kids.
2: Oh, sure.
1: Because you know what's a lot more durable than a DVD?
2: VHS
1: cassette tape.
2: Those
1: kids can throw them around, and they still play. They don't scratch.
2: No kidding. All right, that's a good deal. 50% off puzzles, games, small appliances, pants and leggings, DVDs, CDs, and VHS tapes. There we go.
1: Yeah.
2: Wow, very cool. What about a phrase that pays on this Wednesday, where you can get 50% off any one thing that isn't already marked down if you use the phrase that pays today and today only?
1: Oh, I'm going to say paint my world.
2: Oh, that's a good one.
1: Yeah.
2: Paint
1: my world. It was just fun, you know, helping the kids go through their colors and, you know, give a little color theory, you know, when one kid goes, well, I just want white. Oh. It's like, how do I explain the wide abundance of white paint in the world and undertones? And I'm like, we want this to be what you want it to be, but we don't want you to get it on the wall and suddenly it's yellow or it's gray or blue because of the undertones. And it's like, you know,
2: you always forget about that. You think white is white and brown is brown.
1: There's like 200 shades of white if you go look at your paint suppliers.
2: And I think it's interesting because they've done this study like for men and women. Women see all the shades. Men are like blue, green, red, orange. And no, there's a million colors in between. Yeah, I know. It's kind of funny. All right. Paint my world. That is your phrase that pays today and today only at Habitat Store, where if you find any one item not already marked down, you use it at the checkout, and you're going to save 50% off that one item. Michelle Fanton, today is a KOZI food challenge, and you have got a pretty big plate of goodness right in front of you.
1: I know. Like, everybody participated today.
2: Absolutely.
1: Oh, my gosh. I might need a knife.
2: There we go. There could be some crust on
1: this. I'm tough enough.
2: Who
1: I
2: makes
1: can do it.
2: The best meatloaf.
1: The best meatloaf.
2: At KOZI. There you go.
1: And
2: you're going to go ahead and sample that. I'm going to take care of some business. We're going to check in with our studio audience in just a minute. So hang on for that. And we're looking forward to finding out which meatloaf Michelle prefers. That's coming up on KOZI.
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2: It's 8:57 at KOZI. Let's check in with our studio audience. If you want to grab that microphone, so excited to welcome Joanna Wiggum to the studio right here.
6: Good morning.
2: Hello. Nice to have you.
6: Nice to be here.
2: Well, thanks for joining us. I know it's kind of awkward with me and having our studio audience back there. All right.
6: It's okay. The back of your head looks great.
2: Yeah, right. The bald spot, right? Hey, so let's talk a little bit about what brought you in today. One thing I do know is that Joanna's got like incredible insight on scams.
6: Yes, I do.
2: Yeah. What's going on in the world of scams?
6: Well, that's a really great question.
2: Yeah.
6: I think the one that's top of mind, this is not new, but it was news to my in-laws. So I wanted to get it out there for especially, I know we have a lot of folks who are retired and I know that we have a lot of folks who want to retire one day and are paying into Social Security.
2: Mm-hmm.
6: So it's really important for you to have your identity already set up with the Social Security Administration. And they use something called ID.me. Mm. And ID.me is a central authentication system.
2: Right.
6: With our government, and it's also used for our taxes, and so it's a big target for scammers.
2: Oh, so it's not secure? Because that's what I use.
6: It's definitely not secure.
2: Wow.
6: And if you haven't already created an account, what has been happening is scammers will create one on your behalf. They'll use information that has been exposed through data breaches, taking things like your social security number, whoa, your mother's maiden name, and other authenticating identifying information. They will create an account on your behalf and then withdraw your benefits, and you might not even know it.
2: What?
6: So if you don't have an account, make sure you have one. And then the other thing is, do have a second factor of authentication.
2: Yeah.
6: I know that gets driven home and people are like, what is that?
2: Like the text one?
6: Yes, exactly.
2: Okay. Okay, I do that.
6: That's great.
2: Okay.
6: Having any second factor of authentication does prevent you from being hacked in a password spray, which is where attackers take passwords that have been dumped and then they just put them in a script and they run them against a bunch of different accounts. If you have a second factor already set up, they can't just break into your account because they need that second factor.
2: Oh, wow. So I just had something weird happen the other day. I got an email from a credit card company that said, we've updated your mailing address. In the subject line, I was like, I didn't update my mailing address. So
6: yeah.
2: I logged in to just check and everything was okay. But I was like freaked out. I mean, what do you mean update my mailing address?
6: Well, that is a very common tactic. And I'll tell you, I got an email yesterday very similarly. The tactic is to cause you to be concerned immediately because it causes your thoughts to become compressed because your anxiety is up. So I got one yesterday that said, hey, we just processed your payment for $300 and something.
2: Yeah.
6: And it had my information on it. It had my email. It had some other identifying information and a screenshot. So my first thought is like, oh my gosh, I didn't make this purchase and I'm immediately worried about it.
2: Yeah.
6: But I slowed down because I made myself and I looked at where it came from, which is not 100% of the time going to be what helps you, but it does help a lot just to look in. Like if you have Gmail like I do, it automatically shortens that address.
2: Yeah.
6: So you actually have to expand it out to see where it's coming from. You can't trust the name. You have to look at the full address. But for you, both of them, they were aiming to get us to call them or to respond to provide additional information.
2: Sure.
6: Because it's called spear phishing when they target you directly. So the attacker already has enough information about you that they've decided to target you directly. They have some identifying information and they're probably looking to bypass that second factor of authentication. So let's say you called them instead of logging in to check directly with your bank, which was perfect. That's exactly what you should do is to go to the source that you previously knew.
2: Yeah.
6: Either the phone number that you always call or the website that you always go to, never click on those links or respond to those emails. So you did exactly what was right. But what that attacker was hoping you would do is panic and respond, either through calling them or responding to the email. And then they would take step two of the scam and say, it's okay, we're going to fix this for you. Obviously, you've been hacked, but they're hacking you in the call, right? And they're going to say, hey, I'm going to send you a text. I just need you to tell me what those numbers are so I can verify your identity.
2: Wow.
6: And then you read back those numbers, and now they have your second factor of authentication, and now they're in your account.
2: Oh, man. That is so creepy.
6: It is creepy.
2: Man.
6: Hackers are creepy.
2: We've got more to talk about. Can you hang with us for a bit?
6: Absolutely.
2: Okay, awesome, awesome. That's incredible. All right. So we'll learn more about that. Well, let's check in real quickly here with Michelle Fanton. You've been enjoying some meatloaf.
7: I know. I've got all my protein sources
2: for
7: the day right here.
2: What was your favorite?
7: It was kind of a bacon fest, too. We were talking about, you know, what was the last challenge. And
2: sure.
7: Everyone's like, was it bacon?
2: Was
7: like,
2: it
7: is this
2: bacon?
7: One bacon as well?
2: Yeah.
7: But, I mean, I think A had to be my favorite because it was the one that screamed meatloaf.
2: Okay.
7: Right. It was the epitome of what a meatloaf should be.
2: Yeah.
7: And it had really good flavor.
2: Okay,
7: so I think
2: good.
7: That was my favorite.
2: Okay, cool.
7: C was my second favorite, and it kind of surprised me because I think it was not a beef meatloaf.
2: Oh.
7: I think it might have been chicken or something like that, or turkey, but it had super good flavor.
2: Interesting.
7: And was super juicy despite that. So
2: okay.
7: It kind of surprised me, so
2: yeah.
7: I got to take number two.
2: Yeah.
7: And then E was my number three, mainly because of the way they incorporated the mashed potatoes on top of it. It was extra, extra good.
2: Extra good.
7: Yeah.
2: Awesome.
7: It would have won if I liked the flavor of the meatloaf as much as A and
2: okay.
7: Yeah. Those were some good mashed potatoes.
2: Well, as always, we appreciate you sacrificing your taste buds.
7: Oh, it's such a hard
2: to participate. in the KOZI Food Challenge. Oh, my gosh. There you go. And in the meantime, we're going to send everybody on up to Habitat Store.
7: Yeah.
2: And that incredible phrase that pays, paint my world, is the phrase that pays. And 50% off on puzzles, games, small appliances, pants, leggings, DVDs, CDs, and VHS. All right. Thank you so much. We always appreciate
7: Thanks
2: it.
7: Thanks for having me.
2: All right.
7: Me.
2: We'll see you. It's 9:04 now at Community Radio KOZI. Coming up in about 10 minutes, we'll check in with Dr. Steve Simmons. Yeah, from Valley Spinal. And we're also going to check in with Joanne Wiggum again. She's in our studio audience with a ton of knowledge regarding getting scammed. So we're going to pick her brain more on what we can do to protect ourselves. Coming up on KOZI.

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Sunshine today, looking for a high around 78. Right now, 60, downtown Chelan at KOZI.

0: It's Ed Sheeran on Community Radio, KOZI. Second cup of coffee Wednesday morning. And it's a walk-in Wednesday, a food challenge. It smells so good in here. We've got meatloaf up to our eyeballs. It's everywhere. And sitting in our studio audience, Joanna Wiggum, good morning. Good to have you in here.
1: Good morning again.
0: You are teaching us some stuff. Now, just to go back to what we were talking about, we should all be using two-factor authentication, yes?
1: Yes.
0: Okay.
1: And there are gradients of how good your second factor is.
0: Mm.
1: So we were talking right before the break about using a text message as a second factor of authentication.
0: Right.
1: And the problem with that is, as I was just discussing, those can often be stolen either through a convincing scam of somebody calling you and convincing you to provide that information for them, or through a technique called SIM swapping. And that's when somebody will call your cell phone company and say, hey, I'm Jeff.
0: Mm-hmm.
1: And they use information about you to convince them that they are you.
0: Wow.
1: And then have them transfer your phone number to their device. And now they have your second factor of authentication as well as your phone number, which is
0: man.
1: A nightmare.
0: Oh, man.
1: So the best second factor is actually using an authenticator application.
0: Oh.
1: There's one that's like Google Authenticator. It's free. And what it does is it gives you a code and it constantly rotates so that when you use your second factor, you pull up the app, you look at what the code is.
0: Mm-hmm.
1: It's a 6-digit number and you plug it in.
0: Okay.
1: But any second factor of authentication is better than none.
0: What about these authenticators where you've like got to click on all the boxes for the bridge or the car or the bicycles?
1: So those are awful. I hate them.
0: I do too.
1: They're intended to keep bots from creating accounts,
0: right?
1: And, you know, creating a mess of different systems.
0: Yeah.
1: But they're annoying for humans.
0: Yes. I don't like them either. And then I inadvertently miss one and I got to try it again.
1: Because it's smarter than humans, I guess.
0: Yeah, there you go. Okay, now, we were talking before just a minute ago, when Ed Sheeran was singing for us, we were talking about AI.
1: Yeah.
0: AI is wickedly deceiving.
1: Yes, it is.
0: Right?
1: Yes, and I think this is such an important topic for people to understand because we all use Google, can't get around it, and a lot of people don't know that their search results now are actually AI generated.
0: Yes.
1: So what you're getting is the Google's agent that's behind that telling you about what it thinks about what you're searching.
0: Oh,
1: and sometimes it's really accurate and it's a time saver and it's great. But even on the best day, every AI agent, every one of the models hallucinates about 5% of the time.
0: Mm.
1: So that means for every 100 searches you're doing, 5 of them are going to generate information that is completely fabricated.
0: Wow.
1: And so it could be something like you're asking about what car wash is closest to you, and it can make up a car wash that doesn't exist.
0: What?
1: That's hallucination.
0: Yes. Yeah. And it actually, I love the fact that you used the word hallucination because it is literally hallucinating anything it wants.
1: That is very true.
0: And it's so convincing.
1: Yep. So the most important thing when we're using AI,
0: whether
1: it's in business or for research, because I use it myself. I've been launching a business and it's very helpful in learning about marketing and other things that you have to understand when you're doing your own instead of having excellent people work for you, which is what I'm used to.
0: Sure.
1: So it's very helpful. But if you are not already familiar with your topic and able to find the information from a reputable source so you can double check it, or if you're not already an expert in what you are doing, you should be very cautious.
0: Mm.
1: So, for example, I don't think children should be using AI because it's very convincing and it can convince them of things that are very dangerous.
0: Yeah.
1: So if you have your children exploring this, I would at least have them supervised while they're doing it.
0: Yeah.
1: And so that you can step in and say, well, no, that's not true history. Let's talk about where you can find real history.
0: Yeah. Wow. That's good. Kind of scary all the way around.
1: Yeah, it can be. And I think that it's trending to get better, but it's also trending that we are becoming more dependent on it.
0: Mm-hmm.
1: And we can't forget that the most important thing is actually connecting to each other
0: sure.
1: and having real relationships.
0: Sure.
1: And to not allow these machines to take us in, just like social media did. It's like the next iteration of social media.
0: Yeah.
1: Putting down our devices and having real conversations with real people.
0: Be a human.
1: Be a human.
0: Be a human. What an idea. All right. So let's just, if you have just a second, tell us a little bit, because you're extremely knowledgeable. You've been in this realm of cyberness, if you will, for quite some time. Tell us a little bit about your background and how you've come into be, well, how you've become this expert in this area.
1: Oh, thanks. Well, I'm a nerd by birth, so that helps. I was in the Air Force for about 12 years.
0: Wow, and thank you.
1: Yeah. Oh, gosh, it was so fun. Yeah. I have so many stories, but I won't, you know, bore you with them.
0: Okay.
1: But when I initially joined, I enlisted and I went into communications. I did air-to-ground communications and cool. I supported the Air Force in OEF and OIF. Mm-hmm. I deployed to Al Udeid when I was enlisted, which oh, wow. you all may be familiar with because it's on the map again with the conflict with Iran.
0: Mm-hmm.
1: And then I did really well and they gave me a scholarship. And wow. so I went to college, commissioned, and I ended up on the B-52
0: wow.
1: as a weapon systems officer.
0: So cool.
1: Which, yeah, it was really cool. And all that came together in a way that my brain just ended up understanding the systems engineering part of it, which was really helpful when I got out of the Air Force and I ended up in cybersecurity. I went to work for Microsoft first and mm-hmm. I did incident response.
0: Mm.
1: And it was a great learning ground to understand, how even if people don't do anything wrong,
0: mm-hmm.
1: just the engineering, there can be a mistake.
0: Yeah.
1: And there's different kinds of threats, even for these big companies. Like there's one called insider threat
0: mm-hmm.
1: where it doesn't matter if it's a person who wishes the company harm or wishes other people harm or that person's identity has been taken
0: mm-hmm.
1: and they've been, you know, somebody acting like them on their behalf.
0: Oh, wow.
1: You now have this vulnerability. So you can't always trust the technology that you're using because mm-hmm. you can't always trust that the company that is running that technology has a perfect record.
0: Wow.
1: Nobody does. And then so from Microsoft, I went over to Oracle
0: wow.
1: and I ran their red team, which mm-hmm. is company hackers,
0: mm-hmm.
1: which has been very, very fun. And then from there, I went to Starbucks and I ran red team, application security, and vulnerability management.
0: Wow.
1: And then last month, I launched my own business, Countervail,
0: so cool.
1: to provide cybersecurity to individuals and small businesses.
0: That's crazy. So when you're on this, what, the hacking red team, is that where you're trying to see if you can break the company or break into the company
1: yes.
0: kind of a thing?
1: Yeah. And I'll tell you.
0: See where the vulnerabilities are.
1: Yes.
0: Yeah.
1: And the hacks that always work are the ones that are based on human behavior. So
0: mm.
1: it's not that there's a vulnerability that was unpatched and we did something fancy.
0: Mm-hmm.
1: It's that we sent a phishing email. So I'll give you a real story. Sent a phishing email to company,
0: okay.
1: the whole company,
0: mm-hmm.
1: and, or a select set of out of the company in the engineering department. And, our phishing filters worked.
0: Okay.
1: So it sent everybody's emails because the domain was a typo-squatted domain. It looked like it was the real thing, but it wasn't. Mm-hmm. And the filters caught it, so they sent those messages to the trash. We still had five people go in and open those emails from their trash.
0: Oh, boy.
1: And the pretext was interesting. We said that they'd been mentioned in an awards page.
0: Oh.
1: So now they're excited. So we had five people go in, open the email, provide valid credentials. So now we could take their identity, and
0: wow.
1: we were able to get in and have an effective hack and show how easy it was to take domain admin over
0: mm.
1: just from that one entry point. So
0: wow.
1: The tactics are the same for everything.
0: Mm-hmm.
1: They just change a little bit based on the technology.
0: So do you need to know code and everything for that sort of hacking, or is it just
1: no.
0: using the simple stuff
1: it's
0: that
1: all
0: we all
1: human
0: use?
1: Behavior.
0: Wow.
1: Mm-hmm. It's all human behavior, which is why most scams happen
0: mm-hmm.
1: with trying to get you either excited or afraid,
0: yeah.
1: anxious, those feelings that make your brain stop
0: mm-hmm.
1: trying to process in a rational way
0: uh-huh.
1: and cause you to take shortcuts. It's
0: okay.
1: cognitive compression.
0: Sure.
1: And once you can get a person to be in cognitive compression, it's really easy to take their identity.
0: Wow.
1: You can take it through account compromise or
0: mm.
1: a business email compromise. And so the end goal for most hackers are financial motivation.
0: Mm-hmm.
1: But there's also, you know, advanced persistent threats whose goal is actually just to get in and
0: mm-hmm.
1: observe,
0: yeah.
1: to spy. A good example of a hack that happened not that long ago was SolarWinds,
0: mm.
1: where Russia compromised a third-party supplier that provided a software that was supposed to update other people's software.
0: What?
1: And they got in through SolarWinds because they stole a token from Microsoft.
0: Oh, my.
1: And they had an authentication token from Microsoft, got into SolarWinds, got into our U.S. government systems, and
0: holy
1: sat there
0: cow.
1: And stole a bunch of information about, you know, our secrets.
0: Egads.
1: By doing that.
0: That's crazy.
1: Yeah.
0: Wow. So let me ask you this. What about, like, for home internet, what about VPNs? Is that something we should be using?
1: I don't really think that they're that important for most people.
0: Okay.
1: What a VPN does is it masks your identity.
0: Ah.
1: For some people that are at higher risk, mm-hmm. like if you're being targeted, like you, Jeff, might want a VPN mm-hmm. because you're a public personality.
0: Okay.
1: So you might be at a higher risk of being targeted. Mm-hmm. For the average person, it might not be that important.
0: Mm-hmm.
1: Or like when I'm doing my work, it's better if I'm on a VPN because I might not necessarily want the people that I'm looking to find mm-hmm. to know that it's me that's going after them to expose them for the scams that they've
0: yeah.
1: committed.
0: Sure.
1: So a VPN masks your IP address.
0: Mm-hmm.
1: So that's helpful only if you don't want to be discovered by your IP address.
0: Okay. Okay. Wow, there's so many elements to this. I mean, there's a lot of moving parts. It's just trying to figure it out.
1: Yeah, but for the average person, the things that you need to do are limit your amount of information that's available about you.
0: Okay.
1: So having a service that removes your data, something like Delete Me is one that I use, where
0: okay.
1: it goes and it removes your data from data brokers, so there's less available for a scammer.
0: Okay.
1: Having a second factor of authentication, using unique passwords for things that are important. So your bank account, your phone number, your email address, mm-hmm. and then the rest of it, you might not care that much. And there is a part of it that's like, how much risk are you willing to take for convenience?
0: Sure.
1: I'm willing to take some risk for convenience.
0: Yeah.
1: I'm going to save my Netflix password in my browser. I don't care. You know?
0: Sure.
1: Yeah.
0: Okay. Wow. So there are a few things that we can do. That's really insightful. I really appreciate that.
1: All yeah. right. I'll give you one more tip.
0: Okay.
1: A lot of people recommend a password manager.
0: Mm-hmm.
1: I do not.
0: Oh.
1: And I will tell you why.
0: Do.
1: I used LastPass and it got hacked.
0: Oh,
1: and
0: no.
1: every single one of my passwords got dumped. So I recommend no one uses a password manager now
0: wow.
1: because it's a single point of failure.
0: Yeah.
1: Instead, I recommend that you come up with a code that you can remember.
0: Uh-huh.
1: Or go old school
0: mm-hmm.
1: and write it down on paper.
0: Oh yeah,
1: and put it in your safe.
0: Yeah, yeah, okay. And is it okay or is it safe to use the same password for everything?
1: Is it that, depends.
0: Okay.
1: So I wouldn't use the same password for my bank account that I use for my email.
0: Mm.
1: Because if somebody's trying to get into my bank account and my second factor is my email,
0: oh,
1: then they can get both right away.
0: Sure.
1: But if you have unique passwords, it makes it harder for a hacker.
0: Oh, that makes sense. Wow, you know so much.
1: Thank you.
0: All right. Joanna Wiggum, stand by. We'll talk more about this because I know there's more to peel back on this cybersecurity and safety thing there. It's 924 at Community Radio, KOZI. Coming up in moments, we're going to check in with Dr. Steve Simmons, Valley Spinal Care on Cozy.
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0: And joining us from Valley Spinal Care, Dr. Steve Simmons.
7: Good morning, Jeff.
0: Good to see you.
7: Good to be here, man. It has been busy.
0: It has been very busy. Yeah. You're a busy guy.
7: You know, I tend to keep going, yeah.
0: Mm-hmm. Let's talk a bit about the type of care that you provide. Because I just think it's important for people to understand the distinction of what you're doing in your practice.
7: Yeah, so obviously a bit different than your traditional chiropractor. You know, I deal with the upper part of the neck, the atlas, which is that balance point for your entire spine. It's the only thing that connects your head to the rest of your body. So what we do is we start by looking at that because it's the only thing that tells everything else in your body what to do balance-wise, biomechanically. And so dealing with that allows the rest of your body then to free up and do the things that it was designed to do, right? So a lot of times when things are stuck or not able to function properly or biomechanics get off, you know, low back, mid-back, shoulders, knees, whatever. That a lot of times that's coming from that atlas because that balance point has shifted and your body is adapting to that. And so dealing with that top bone in your spine is the key to allowing everything else to function the way it was designed to. So we start by looking at that. And we look at that a lot more specifically, which is we take very specific pictures in three different planes because there's three dimensions in the world we live in. And so, looking at all three of those planes and understanding exactly where it's gone and allows us to calculate out what direction, right, we need to approach that at to slide that thing back, correct that appropriately and a lot more precisely. So, that's the gist of what we do in our office. And obviously, you know, the nice thing about that is that it's so gentle, right? I mean, most people are kind of blown away by how I don't have to rip their head off, right, in order to make that correction occur. And so it's a great, great way to get your body back on track if it's off. And that's what we're looking to do. Now, obviously, I have a master's in sports chiropractic, so dealing with the rest of it, you know, is something that we look at, right? We look at the soft tissue. We look at shoulders and wrists and everything else. Anytime there's a joint, right, we can probably fix something. But dealing with that atlas is the key to doing that initially. And so that's why we focus on that area to start with.
0: Okay. And, well, let's just be honest. It's the season. People mm-hmm. are out. They're pretending to be athletes again.
7: Or Martha Stewart in the garden.
0: Or Martha Stewart in the garden.
7: Right.
0: How do you approach, say, for example, pickleball? What do you, and I'm not talking about your personal game, but the athletes themselves.
7: Sure.
0: Because let's face it, mm-hmm. it's an older demo.
7: Right. Yeah. You know, the nice thing about pickleball, just to back up a second, is that it's approachable to everybody,
0: yes.
7: right? I mean, that's one of the reasons it's growing and doing as well as it is because anybody can play it.
0: Yes.
7: Right? Not just older people, but obviously older people, it's not as vigorous as tennis, mm-hmm. right? You don't have to travel as far, you don't have to get as aggressive, you know, all that kind of stuff. And it's a short man's game, right? So you don't have to, you know, a lot of times it benefits you to be tall.
0: Yeah.
7: Also.
0: Mm-hmm.
7: But
0: wingspan.
7: Yeah, exactly. But you know, the ball is very close to the ground, that kind
0: yeah.
7: of stuff. So, I see a lot of people that play pickleball, as you might imagine.
0: Mm-hmm.
7: And so just dealing with those things, you know, bending over at the low back, right? Getting your knees bent. So correcting biomechanics is one thing, right? Mm-hmm. But sports injuries is something that we deal with quite a bit. And prevention is my favorite thing, right? Because if you cannot have the injury in the first place, mm-hmm. everything's better. Yeah. So prevention is a big one. One thing that I talk about, actually I had a lady in my office, just recently, and she talked about, before she started seeing me, she hasn't been able to sit in Indian style on the floor mm-hmm. for a long, long time, years. Right. And now I've been working with her and dealing with her. And all of a sudden she's like, you know, I can do that again. And she was pretty excited about
8: yes.
7: it.
8: Yes.
7: Because her legs and her hips and her low back were actually flexible enough and functioning correctly. Mm-hmm. And so we were able to get her to a place where she could sit Indian style, which nice. For her mattered, right?
8: Yes. Well, if like you have grandkids and things
7: sure,
8: like that,
7: sure,
8: it's,
7: right.
8: it's kind of convenient.
7: Right. Which is an interesting topic, right?
8: Yeah.
7: Because it's something we don't think about very often. You know, that's not generally somebody's goal when they come to the office is to be able to sit on the ground. But have you ever heard of the Blue Zones?
8: I don't think I have.
7: Yeah. So Blue Zones are part of the world where people live to be 100 years old oh. more often than any place else in the world.
8: Okay.
7: Okay. And there's not a lot of them. There's a few of them. Mm-hmm. But one of the key contributors to these Blue Zones that they've discovered or think that they've discovered is that those societies, those areas, those people that live to be 100, they do things that get them closer to the ground,
8: mm-hmm.
7: right? So whether it's getting up and down, climbing hills, like whatever it is, but they're using their bodies, right, to squat down and to stand up and to

0: It's full range of motion, mm-hmm. okay? And it stretches those joints. It increases the flexibility in your low back. Right? It does all these things, and all you gotta do is squat.
1: Wow.
0: Right, it's just interesting. So you talk about pickleball, and that's one of the things,
1: okay.
0: right, that I talk about with these folks, is to just do that on a more consistent basis, because that way, when you're playing pickleball, right, which is, again, short man's game, then you're gonna be closer to the ground, your body's more used to that, right? You're more flexible, it's more loose. And so you're less prone to injury when you do those activities.
1: Okay, now I don't know whether this is a thing or just a YouTube thing.
0: Okay.
1: But they had this video where you could check and see what your balance range was. Mm-hmm. And so what you would do is you stand on one leg and you bend down, again, still standing on one leg.
0: Mm-hmm.
1: You pick up your sock, mm-hmm. pull your sock on.
0: Mm-hmm. To the leg not on the ground.
1: Correct. Correct. Correct.
0: That would be really hard.
1: And then you put your shoe on, mm-hmm. again, all sure. while standing on one leg, yeah. and then you can put that foot down and you switch.
0: Yeah, yeah, yeah.
1: And it's supposed to indicate that you're still young and vibrant. I can't remember what age they said you were.
0: Sure.
1: But well, are those good gauges?
0: Yeah, actually okay. they are. Yeah. Right. So we do some of that in our office too. It's called proprioceptive rehabilitation.
1: Wow.
0: Right? Which is a big fancy word to say you're working on improving your balance.
1: Oh.
0: Okay. Your body's ability to tell where it is in space. Mm. Okay. So like if you close your eyes, like, you know, the drunk test,
1: yeah.
0: right? If you close your eyes and touch your nose,
1: yeah.
0: which you should be able to do.
1: Sure.
0: Right? Because your brain knows where your hand is in space, right? Which is great. And it knows where your nose is.
1: Right.
0: So you have these areas of your body that are able to differentiate where things are. Well, the way it does that is your lumbar spine, your low back, has nerves that go out through your legs to decide where that's at. Because you have to have something moving, right? Your mid-back, your thoracics have your arms, and mm-hmm. then your neck actually has your TMJ, which... Side note, if you have TMJ problems, you probably have a neck problem.
1: Ah.
0: But that's a side note. We'll talk about that
1: okay.
0: more. But basically, the proprioception is your body's ability to tell where it is in space, and your brain does that by motion. So you use your hands and your legs all day long, so it practices these things.
1: Mm-hmm.
0: But it's very gross, which means very broad, okay? And so to fine-tune that ability, standing on one leg, most people, when they haven't done it in a while, like, they'll stand on one leg and their ankle will start to shimmer, mm-hmm. right? It'll start to shake quite a bit, and because that's your brain trying to gauge how fine-tuned it needs to have that ability,
1: mm-hmm.
0: okay? And the more you do that, the less your ankle shakes, which improves balance,
1: okay.
0: right? Because that's really what balance is.
1: Well, and speaking of balance,
0: mm-hmm.
1: how much does that atlas
0: mm-hmm.
1: come into play?
0: Well, you know, the atlas is the gatekeeper, okay?
1: Okay.
0: So your brain stem, which is the lowest portion of your brain, sits just below your cerebrum. And so it controls the signals that go from your brain to the rest of your body through your spinal cord, okay?
1: Mm.
0: And so if you have compression, if you have that atlas shifting off, that's creating a problem. Not only are you having biomechanical, like structural issues that your body has to deal with, but you also can start to get these neurological impingements, right? Which just means it's decreasing the signals going out, okay?
1: Mm.
0: Now, you're not paralyzed, obviously, right? So it's not like a total cutoff, but the changes in the pressure in your cerebral spinal fluid and the pressure around those nerves can be affected. And so those nerves can be affected, which is why neurological conditions quite often do so well in our office as well.
1: Okay.
0: Is because we're improving that communication between your brain and your body. And so that can obviously affect your proprioception, right? Which is that ability to stand and do all those things. So not only obviously getting adjusted, but maintaining your biomechanics, but also that nerve function can help with that proprioceptive rehabilitation.
1: Okay, what were you just doing there?
0: Well, I was standing up because I had a cramp in my leg. I've been training. I got an Ironman coming up in September.
1: Really?
0: Yeah. Oh. Well, this year I'm only doing a half because I'm old. But I'm doing it.
1: Is this your son pushing you to do it?
0: A little bit.
1: Okay.
0: A little bit, which is fine. You know, their whole lives I've pushed them to do it.
1: Uh-huh.
0: Right. And so my son now, we've talked about that before.
1: Yeah.
0: He's bound and determined to, insult me on the course. and so, which he did last time.
1: Yeah.
0: We'll see if he does it again.
1: That's exciting.
0: Yeah, no, it should be fun. It should be fun. But yeah, I was just cramping up a little bit.
1: Okay. Make sure you're okay.
0: I got excited.
1: Yeah.
0: My legs started getting tight.
1: All right. For folks who are maybe dealing with, as you mentioned, the Martha Stewart syndrome.
0: Sure. I mean, gardening is a big one.
1: Gardening,
0: right,
1: or for folks who are having some athletic issues because
0: mm-hmm.
1: they're overexerting,
0: mm-hmm.
1: Or maybe they want to be ready to exert.
0: Sure.
1: How do they get connected to Valley Spinal Care and Dr. Steve Simmons?
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1: uh-huh.
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2: It's 9:48 at Community Radio KOZI. Second cup of coffee time on a Wednesday. It's a walk-in Wednesday. We got our studio audience here. Matt Peters, you came in just for meatloaf,
3: well,
2: didn't you?
3: You know, once I heard the theme or the cook-off challenge was meatloaf, I said, oh my gosh, this is my favorite dish by far. Diane, my wife, won't make it because she doesn't like to get her hands in there, you know, to squish all that together.
2: Yeah. I wore gloves.
3: Well, you should.
2: Yeah, of course. But not everybody does. So, I mean, yeah.
3: But, one of the best, I mean, Steve is correct. Uh-huh. I couldn't get enough of each one of these.
2: Yeah.
3: And the way he described each one, the content, the texture, the special, what was the...
2: Well, he's a play-by-play guy.
3: Yeah, well,
2: he should be
3: what?
2: Able to call it.
3: You know, and he barely looked down at his plate as he's talking about it. That's impressive.
2: That's true.
3: It really is impressive.
2: Yeah, he's got skills.
3: Gosh.
2: Okay, so you went through all of these. We had several to choose from, but it was quite the smorgasbord.
3: It was, and like Steve said, they were all individually unique.
2: Yeah.
3: Okay. Not only from the presentation, but from the content and from, now two did have majority bacon, but the one of them that did have some bacon, quite a bit of bacon, also had pineapple.
2: Ooh.
3: So that
2: was
3: a little twist. So I go like, I gotta get the pineapple with the other, you know,
2: right.
3: The other content. So
2: interesting.
3: Anyway, but I gotta go with the casserole meatloaf, which was E. And, the presentation wasn't quite as nice as the other one. Oh!
2: Uh-huh.
3: Just gave it away.
2: Yeah.
3: Anyway, but it was delicious. That's all
2: nice.
3: I want. And fortunately, I ran into you at the car show, the classic
2: on
3: Saturday.
2: Yep.
3: And I said, when's the next cook-off? He said, it's going to be Wednesday. And I go, like, perfect.
2: Yes. And it was meatloaf. And you were pretty excited about that.
3: But that morning before I saw you, you and I played. Bob's in the house.
2: Yeah, we got.
3: And so did we play pickleball.
4: Yeah.
3: Yeah.
4: Yeah, yeah.
3: Was it Friday?
4: Yeah. That's
3: Friday,
4: why we won it all.
3: Yeah.
2: This
3: guy, not only can,
2: won?
3: You know,
2: yeah.
3: He can
2: nice.
3: Manage a restaurant and a winery. He can also play pickleball.
2: Yeah. He's an athlete. Yeah.
4: I know. Negative.
2: Negative. Yeah, right. Oh, that's great. So what was your second favorite?
3: Oh my gosh, Tiffany took my sheet away.
2: I think it was C.
3: White meatloaf.
2: Okay, the white meatloaf.
3: Yeah, because again, like Steve said, again, I'm copying Steve. It was unique.
2: Yeah.
3: I mean, who does white
2: meatloaf? Outside the box.
3: Yes, very much so.
2: Yeah.
3: And, so that one, and again, that's the one that had the pineapple, I believe. Yes.
2: Very cool.
3: Thank you, Tiffany.
5: You're so welcome.
3: Anyway, the white meatloaf was my third choice.
2: Okay.
3: B was my second choice.
2: Okay.
3: And I can't remember what I ate all of them except for the one I liked the most.
2: Okay.
3: So there's hardly any left on my plate.
2: Excellent.
3: But now that I know somebody that may have made the one I liked the most, I said to you on Saturday at the car show, that I want the recipe.
2: Okay.
3: Okay.
2: We'll dig that out from whoever that person is. All right. All right. Thanks for coming in and sacrificing your taste buds.
3: No problem.
2: Let's check back in with Joanna. Cybersecurity, this has been such a fun conversation and so generous of you to come in and give us some pointers. What's the biggest thing that we should take away from our conversations today?
6: Don't trust anybody.
2: Don't trust anybody. Oh my gosh.
6: I don't really mean it, but if you can, authenticate in person, that's the best way. Mm-hmm. So if you have a bank that you go to in person and you're concerned about somebody accessing your account, going down to the bank is the best way. The next best way is to use whatever methods you are used to using. So if you use an app, go to the app. If you use a website, go to the website. If you know the phone number, use that phone number. Never trust something that comes to you through an email or a text or any other thing if you did not initiate the contact.
2: Wow.
6: That's the big takeaway.
2: That is a big takeaway. That is a lot. And it's so generous of you to come in and share because you are like an expert. You've been doing this just a while.
6: A little bit.
2: A little bit. So, well.

0: have to have you back because there's just so much to
1: peel back. I'd love to come back.
0: Yeah, and you're so good at it.
1: Oh, thank you.
0: Yeah, all right. Joanna Wiggum, so thank you so much for coming in and joining us on this Walk-In Wednesday. It is 9:53 at Community Radio, KOZI. I cannot believe he's back in the hood, Bob H.
2: Jeff,
0: Kevin, how are you? Good to see you, Kevin. Let's see. You're here with Rotary, though.
2: We are here with Rody. We're here to...
0: Rody.
2: Rody. A Rody for Rotary.
0: So. Yeah.
2: First of all, it's great to be back. Great to see you.
0: Good to see you.
2: Happy to be here with Kevin and his role at Chelan Cellars and all support that they're giving us at Cycle Chelan. But I really just want to talk a little about our 22nd year of doing a Cycle Chelan. 22 consecutive years.
0: Oh, my gosh.
2: And this year it's bigger, better than ever. We've added another ride, the Signature 100, 100 miles back, which is encompasses the McNeil Canyon climb, which is for the knuckleheads, the people who are really serious like Kevin.
3: Whoa. Yeah, that's about 20 years ago.
2: But thematically, what we talk about, Jeff, is that there's a ride for every rider.
0: Mm-hmm.
2: We have four different rides, all on June 20th, and we have everything from the 30-miler, which is Cycle Divino.
0: Mm-hmm.
2: This is really a crowd favorite. The ride route goes around a number of wineries who are participating.
0: Yeah.
2: On the south side, Chelan Cellars is, Callan Cellars.
0: Oh,
2: on the
0: fun.
2: North side, we've got Vibe right down there in Manson.
0: Yeah. Yeah.
2: Oh my God, Eric just loves it because one of the things that they do is they riders also cross the lake.
0: Yeah,
2: we'll talk about that in a second. And Vibe is right there. Tipsy Canyon's in. We've got Chelan Ridge, Vindalock, and more. So it's such a fun ride, and people go there, sip, have a glass of wine, they shop. It's kind of fun.
0: I love it.
2: And then we've got two other rides. But anyway, there's something for everyone on June 20th, and we're super grateful. We could not do this without our sponsors. And I'm happy to say that Chelan Cellars has once again stepped up and is our major sponsor. And it wasn't hard because Kevin is a biking enthusiast.
3: That's a very polite term. Thank you for that.
0: No.
2: But how long have you been biking?
3: Over 40 years now.
0: Wow.
3: Since I was like 16. Yeah, I used to road race competitively in college, questionably competitively, but technically competitively.
2: Yeah.
3: But cycling has just been my passion for forever.
2: Yeah.
3: I started out in the Midwest, so you know hills were not really a thing for me. So that's been a bit of an adjustment, but.
2: Yeah.
3: I'm actually wondering when you guys are going to have the McNeil Canyon route where it's only downhill. That's
2: timed.
3: The route that
2: it's gonna
3: I want to do.
2: Time downhill.
3: Yeah, time downhill. That's the one that I want to do.
2: Wow. Yeah.
3: But yeah, I mean, I've ridden events all over the U.S. I've done, century 100-mile rides over 30 times. So,
2: it's
3: just kind of what I do. Some people run, some people work out in the gym. For me, it's always been cycling.
2: Yeah.
0: Wow.
3: Chelan Cellars has always been a super strong supporter of the Rotary.
2: Indeed.
3: And Cycle Chelan for many years. One of our founder, Dr. Bob Jankelson's major passions, from a charitable standpoint is youth education and scholarships. And so, just with, me coming on board and being such a cycling enthusiast, we wanted to step up this year and take over the presenting sponsorship, this year. And we're all super excited about
2: it. Well, certainly on behalf of the Rotary Club, a huge thanks for doing that. It's one of the things that does make it possible for Rotary to actually, give scholarships.
0: Yeah.
2: And since we've been doing this for 22 years, we have given out almost $700,000 in scholarships.
0: Whoa.
3: Wow.
0: Yeah. Oh, my gosh. Incredible.
2: Over 200 kids.
0: Holy cow.
2: And
0: wow.
2: The thing that it to me is more impressive. The money. We raise a good amount of money.
0: Mm-hmm.
2: Thank you to sponsors and registration fees. It's the impact.
0: Yeah.
2: For a lot of kids, it's the difference between going to school,
0: mm-hmm.
2: going to junior school, going to technical school, and not going.
0: Yeah.
2: And so for a lot of folks, it creates basically a new trajectory.
3: Mm-hmm. Sure.
2: And that's one of the reasons that the group of volunteers, all 75 of us, get together and try to put this on in a safe and but really in a fun way. So
0: right. So good.
2: So it really is quite good. We also benefit quite a bit from the chambers, the Chelan Chamber and the Manson Chamber, and the city of Chelan has been really, really helpful in getting us through permitting process and things like that. As you can imagine, when you have 400, 500 riders, you know, traversing the valley, it's quite a doing. So we're super grateful again to you, Kevin, and to Dr. Bob for helping us put this on. So.
0: That's great.
2: Yeah.
0: Now, lots of stuff goes along with putting this on, and there's a lot of reasons why people ought to jump on the fun.
2: Yeah, no,
0: right?
2: there are. Obviously, it's a great cause.
0: Yeah.
2: Right? It's a great cause, but it's also quite a fun event. It's a community event, mm-hmm. family event. Number one, it's there's this lake passage. It's such a unique feature that we are able to have people cross the lake from Manson down to across the park and vice versa. And whether you're doing the 30 mile or you're doing the 100 mile, that is a feature. So we've got 7 pontoon boats just going back and forth.
0: Yeah.
2: And we've got it dialed in. This is, I think, our fourth year of doing it. And it's just, people just love it.
0: Yeah.
2: We thought, well, maybe the 100 milers, because they're knuckleheads, are going to get, you know, they're going to get mad because they're probably timing it. You know, we think they're going to love it. And
0: yeah.
2: It's just, and of course, the beauty of the valley is amazing.
3: I can't see anybody being irritated about a trip across the lake.
0: No.
3: I mean, I'm excited. It's really the highlight of the whole, doing the whole ride for me is just a trip across the lake.
0: So good.
2: Yeah.
0: So good.
2: We also, party registration is, there's a party in the park,
0: mm-hmm.
2: From 12 to 4. So you ride your 30 miles, you ride your 60 miles, 100 mile, and from 12 to 4, we've got, some amazing Chelan Cellars wine. We have beer. Nomad from County Line is gonna be serving up, some delicious, treats for everyone. So that's a really, fun thing. It's Father's Day weekend.
0: Yeah.
2: Right?
0: Yeah.
2: What a great way to spend Father's Day.
0: Yeah.
2: So, you know, whether you're a father or your father's around, just, you know, go all out on Saturday and then just grill on Sunday.
0: I love
2: it. Yeah, I mean, it's a twofer.
0: Let me ask though, Bob, I've got an e-bike. Can I ride my e-bike?
2: Now, short answer is yes.
0: Uh-huh.
2: We introduced e-bikes. Obviously they've become so popular,
0: yeah.
2: right?
0: And,
3: I mean, they're revolutionizing cycling.
2: Oh my gosh. I was talking to the guys down in Wenatchee in the bike shop there, and they're saying a lot of the bikes they're selling now are e-bikes.
0: Yeah.
2: And, so we have embraced that. The only, ride that we can't do it is, the 100 miler.
0: Okay.
2: It's a timed, what we're doing is we're timing the ascent.
0: Mm-hmm.
2: Right? And it'd be a little bit unfair if somebody had an e-bike and was storming up McNeil Canyon.
3: Well, and let's be honest, some of these bikes don't have the range.
2: Yeah.
3: And you don't want
2: yeah.
3: people stuck out on an e-bike with no E.
2: Yeah.
3: Because those things are not light.
2: Yeah. True that.
0: It's a good point.
3: Or halfway at McNeil Canyon.
2: Yeah. You know, to your point, Kevin, like when we have these volunteers down at the Manson Bay, and they're loading up these e-bikes, some of them which weigh like...
3: They're like 7,500 pounds.
2: Oh, my God. So we've had to, like, go through a screening process on our volunteers, you know.
0: Oh, my gosh.
2: Yeah. The pickleball players need not apply. So, anyway, it's a fun event. A lot of folks come back. And a lot of people come in from outside of Chelan and Douglas County. In
0: mm-hmm.
2: fact, 72% come from outside. So
0: wow.
2: we're bringing people in. They're spending money.
0: Yeah.
2: They're staying in hotels. They're going to the shops. Last year we calculated that the day brought in, almost $250,000 of economic activity.
0: Wow. That's huge.
2: Yeah. People go to the wineries.
0: Yeah.
2: They go back. They spend money. And so it's really just hard to see a downside here and it's all takes place with so many Rotary volunteers
0: mm-hmm.
2: who they just love it. They just love it. It's just part of the giving back theme that is so central to Rotary Club. So
0: great. Yeah. How do we get people registered?
2: Yeah. So cycleschelan.org mm-hmm. is a place to go. Okay. It's really easy to jump on. It's $95. The signature $100 is a little bit more than that, but $95 gets you the entry fee, gets you a token, party in the park, and a super good time.
0: That's great.
2: Yeah. And also just another shout out to Vindalock. And Larry has, for now the third or fourth year, offered Vindalock as a registration location. So
0: yeah.
2: people
0: nice.
2: Friday will nice. Go there, can stand in line, have a little glass of wine, register. And, so big shout out to Vindalock for that.
0: You know, Larry is quite the athlete.
3: He
2: oh, yeah.
3: is.
2: Oh, yeah.
0: I mean, he is. He did the, Shalanathon. He said hi. And of course, it's kind of weird to see somebody in, you know, a swimming cap. But I was like, oh, wait, that's Larry. So yeah.
2: No, he's an
3: incredible athlete.
2: Yeah. And he embraces this, wholeheartedly. So similar to what Kevin and Shalani is like. They believe it. They believe in the cause. They believe in writing. And we are better off because of that.
0: Absolutely.
2: Yeah,
0: well,
2: so,
0: a big shout out to Kevin and Dr. Bob and Shalan Sellers.
3: Thanks, Jeff.
0: Question: are we going to be having any Dr. Bob sightings anytime soon?
3: I can neither confirm nor deny. we will. We absolutely will. The schedule's still a little TBD right now, but a little bird told me that Dr. Bob will. We're going to get him back in the studio.
0: Excellent.
2: Yeah. Oh, in the studio even.
0: Yeah.
2: Oh.
0: We'd love
3: I'm throwing it out there. I'm throwing down the gauntlet. I hope he's listening right now online.
2: He's streaming it.
3: Yes.
2: Down in Arizona.
0: We are definitely missing the wit and wisdom.
3: We all are.
0: Of Dr. Bob.
3: We all are.
2: He hasn't missed a beat on the wisdom and the wit.
0: Slowing down anytime soon.
2: It's possible next week, but we're seeing kind of where he's at.
0: Okay.
2: Yeah.
0: All right. Well, in the meantime, let's send everybody to cycleschelan.org.
2: Perfect.
0: Get signed up. Thanks so much to the Rotary. Bob, thanks for all you do. Gosh, it's always something. That's
2: for
0: sure.
2: It's really easy to do it when you have a number of people who are all around the same cause.
0: That's great.
2: So,
0: Before you both take off, we'd like to have you answer our Vibe Sellers question of the day. Bob, Kevin,
3: Jeff.
2: Wait, I'm gonna answer this standing on one leg.
0: yeah, for sure.
3: The level of difficulty just went up.
0: Do you think you have good street smarts? Do you have good street smarts? What do you think?
3: I will say I have good street savvy, but I don't know about the smarts.
0: Yeah.
3: Maybe
2: what's the difference?
3: Asking
2: for a friend.
3: I'll tell you the difference. Street smarts is when you see something and it triggers a reaction and you know what to do.
0: Mm.
3: Street savvy is when you have the reaction, but you're not quite sure what to do.
2: You have the reaction half an hour later.
0: Well, I mean, it comes into play so many ways, like when you're traveling or when you're Ubering, or what if someone tries to rob you? I mean, do you have the street smarts to navigate craziness? You know what I'm saying?
3: What do they call it? They say situational awareness.
0: Yeah, that's the thing.
3: And I definitely will say that my situational awareness as I've gotten older has definitely been lacking.
0: Oh,
3: Yeah.
0: I thought you were going to say hitting.
3: No, I mean, maybe I'm just becoming aware of my lack of situational awareness. Maybe that's what it is. But I do catch myself being far too, in the middle of my phone or looking at, you know, worrying about what time it is or where I'm supposed to be and not really paying attention.
0: There you go.
2: Yeah.
0: All right, Bob.
2: I would say my situational savvy is relatively high.
0: Uh-huh.
2: Although I have been robbed twice.
0: What?
2: And
3: I'd like to change my answer.
2: And did not know about it until later.
0: Oh, wow.
2: So my awareness level has, at least I'm more conscious of when I'm in a particular foreign city that people are very good at that kind of stuff. I mean,
3: shockingly good.
2: I mean,
0: yeah.
2: So, but I am not naive when it comes to walking down the street in Barcelona or in Paris or whatever like that. I mean, you gotta look out for stuff.
0: Yeah.
2: Or downtown Chelan.
0: I had a tour guide in Rome tell me, "Eye of the tiger. Eye of the tiger. Just have eye of the tiger." It's like, I've never forgot that anytime I'm traveling. Eye of the tiger. You know?
2: That Italian accent's very good.
0: It's terrible. It was so terrible. It's kind of an Antonio Banderas. who's not even Italian.
2: That's right. That's really funny.
0: Too funny.
2: What about your situational awareness? You're Mark savvy.
0: Yeah, I think I'm pretty much. Mm-hmm. I mean, and I don't like it when you sometimes realize you don't have your radar up and the pucker factor goes real high real quick.
3: Yeah.
0: And you're like, "Uh-oh, I could be in a bad situation here." That's kind of that's a bad moment. I want to be like knowing what's going on.
3: All right.
0: Guys, thank you so much. We're going to keep talking about it on the radio.
2: Do it.
0: I love that.
2: Yep. I'll be back in a couple more times to talk it through.
0: Yeah,
2: listeners out there, it's June 20th, Cycle Chelan.
0: Excellent.
3: And check that website out. It's got all the routes for the different rides. So if you're on the fence about doing it or not doing it, there's a lot of good information there, so you know exactly what you want to be prepared for.
0: Absolutely.
2: And you'll get to see Kevin there. That's a bonus.
3: On one of the routes.
0: Love it.
3: To be named later.
0: Bob H., Kevin, thank you so much. And again, shout out to Chelan Sellers.
3: We truly appreciate it.
0: Make it a great day.
2: Thank you.
0: 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Coming up, we're going to announce the winner of the KOZI Food Challenge. Yeah, it's minutes away on KOZI.
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0: It's Whitney Houston on Radio Lake Chelan, KOZI. 10:14 now on this Wednesday morning. It's been a walk-in Wednesday. So fun to have a studio audience and, of course, a food challenge. And here she is. Ladies and gentlemen, let's hear it for the Duchess of the Day, Tiffany Day.
1: Here.
0: Yes. All right. So we had another successful food challenge. We had a lot of great entries. Seemed like we had rave reviews.
1: We did have rave reviews. We did really good with the meatloaf.
0: How many different entries did we have?
1: One, two, three, five. We had five entries.
0: I want to give a special shout out to our owner, Scott Twyford, who actually baked, I think, pretty much for the first time in his life.
2: Well, I think it was, I don't know, it was the first time. I didn't know that much stuff could be put in a meat.
0: So. Yeah, mate. There you go. All right. So here we go. We had a lot of fun, and a lot of folks seemed to partake. What would you like to share, Miss Duchess of the Day?
1: That meatloaf in the morning was actually very well received.
0: Oh, how about that?
1: Yeah.
0: Nice.
1: Yeah. And this is actually our second time.
0: This is. I stand corrected.
1: Todd was correct Friday when he said that it was, we'd done it before.
0: Now, I'm surprised he didn't show up. He was invited to judge. Meatloaf is like his Achilles, so I'm surprised.
1: And he could be very brutal, and so he's probably, he got a big thing going on this weekend.
0: Yeah, a little bit. All right. Well, okay. Let's talk about our results from today's big cook-off.
1: Yeah. What would you like to know, Jeff?
0: Why don't we start with our third place winner? Are we ready? We have all the votes calculated?
1: Yep.
0: All right. And the winner is...
1: C.
0: You wait for the C at the end of the...
1: Then I go.
0: It was C. Yay. Who was C?
1: C was me, and it was the chicken jalapeno pineapple.
0: Okay. Well, that was really creative.
1: Yeah, see, I can be.
0: That was good. All right. Then we have our second place winner, and that was...
1: Which was A.
0: No, we wait for the end, and it was A.
1: I don't have my earphones on.
0: It was A. And who was A?
1: I was waiting for it to be done.
0: Yeah. Was it Scott?
1: It was Scott Twyford.
0: Yay. He, first thing he's baked, and he came in second.
1: Yeah.
0: And then our first place winner for today's challenge is... That's your cue.
1: Okay. E.
0: E. Who was E?
1: That would be Jeff Conway.
0: Oh.
1: Oh, my.
0: Oh,
1: it's
0: thank you.
1: In the
0: thank you very much.
1: Well,
0: thank you, audience.
1: You did such a great job, Jeff.
0: Did
1: oh,
0: you
1: my
0: like
1: goodness.
0: It?
1: I haven't tried it.
0: Oh.
1: But you did a really good job.
0: Well, I'll tell you who. Oh, Big Daddy Randy Rhodes. Did you?
3: Sadly, you won, but the hat no longer fits your head.
0: Whoa!
2: I got to get a bigger hat.
0: Well, if the shoe fits. Big Daddy, did you vote? No, you were entered.
3: I did not vote. I entered and kind of a little something I threw together this morning.
0: Little something. I like it. It was a lot of fun. All right. Well, I appreciate everyone coming in and cheering me on. Thank
2: Congrats.
0: You so much. Hey, we got a couple quick things here, I guess. What's that? 97A is closed.
4: No,
0: is not closed. Okay.
4: It
0: was somebody put it on Facebook. It
3: AI
0: was
3: or something.
0: Yeah, some it was erroneous. All right. And we have one other thing. We've got a 2016 Can-Am Spyder F3 Limited for sale for $9,500. We'll get it all posted on our website. All right.
2: Congrats.
0: We'll do it again next month. Another great food
1: are
0: challenge.
1: Are we taking a break?
0: Are we taking a break?
1: For summer?
0: You guys decide. Summer break? Start again in September?
4: Yeah.
3: Maybe one more.
0: Maybe one more?
3: Yeah.
0: Maybe like a 4th of July thing.
3: Ooh,
0: July, come on now. Like a picnic thing.
2: Let's do something sweet.
0: Something sweet.
5: Are you picking, Jeff, for next month?
0: Yeah.
5: Do you have an idea of what the food will be?
0: Not even close.
1: Do you have a date?
0: Do not. We have a staff meeting in minutes. We'll talk about it then. All right, that is gonna wrap it up. Second cup of coffee on this Wednesday, May 20th, 2026. Well, I'd like to say thanks for your phone calls, but we have a crack team of experts working on getting our new phone system plugged in. It's going to be super slick as soon as we have it. But I do want to thank our Chelan city officials for joining us this morning for a community connection. Also, Chelan's Habitat for Humanity. Thanks for coming in and judging. Shout out to Dr. Steve Simmons, Valley Spinal Care. Lake Chelan Rotary Cycle Chelan 2026. Get signed up today. What a great cause. And, of course, Vibe Sellers for that question of the day. We'll do it again tomorrow morning, 8:45, right here on KOZI.
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1: 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A consultant has been hired to complete design of a new Chelan County Wood Products campus.
2: 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We have some grant funding to be able to support this. 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We're optimistic about this.
1: Chelan County Natural Resources Director Mike Caputa. Heartwood Biomass has shown interest in locating here. The company operates a sustainable wood processing and manufacturing facility in Jamestown, California, that converts woody biomass from forest restoration treatments into usable products, such as firewood, agricultural poles, wood straw, and even kindling. It was a roundtable on setting priorities for growing unincorporated Manson. The Manson One Voice Coalition met with Chelan County Commissioners yesterday, where Community Council Chair Mike Kirk said there needs to be planning for an alternate emergency exit road out of Manson. The coalition also shared interest in expanding light industrial and affordable housing land uses within the town's urban growth boundaries, sidewalk improvements downtown for pedestrian safety, and additional public access to Lake Chelan. Stay connected on air, on Facebook, and at KOZI.com. I'm Nick Scott, KOZI News.
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0: 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KOZI.
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Community Radio, K-O-Z-I, inviting you to join me out at Tapped Out Sports Bar and Pool Hall this Friday morning. Yeah, it's the grand opening of Tapped Out. We're going to be broadcasting live, the ribbon cutting at 11. Tons of fun all weekend long with Radio 80 Karaoke on Friday night, Sin City on Saturday, and Radio 80 on Sunday. It's just a great way to spend the weekend. So come on out and join me. That's going to wrap it up for me, Jeff Conwell. Ryan, what a guy, Curly on the way. I'll check in.

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4: KOZI weather for North Central Washington. Partly cloudy skies to start the day. Look for afternoon clearing and highs in the 70s. Could see gusty winds. Mostly clear for tonight. Lows upper 40s to low 50s. Sunshine tomorrow with highs in the 70s. And look for more of the same on Friday with highs moving into the lower 80s. That's a look at your weather. Stay with us for all the latest right here on KOZI.
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2: I'm Jennifer Kuiper. The U.S. has announced criminal charges against former Cuban President Raul Castro. CBS's Cammy McCormick with the latest.
3: The case relates to Castro's role in the 1996 shootdown of two planes operated by a Miami-based exile group, Brothers to the Rescue. Acting Attorney General Todd Blanche made the announcement at a ceremony honoring those killed.
4: Today, we are announcing an indictment charging Raul Castro and several others with conspiracy to kill U.S. nationals.
3: Raul Castro is now 94 years old. There's no indication he'll be taken into U.S. custody anytime soon.
2: Two officers who defended the U.S. Capitol from rioters sue to block payouts from the Justice Department's $1.8 billion anti-weaponization fund. CBS's Jake Rosen reports.
5: What the lawsuit seeks to do is claim that these two men are irreparably harmed by the creation of this fund because it rewards directly those people that assaulted them and other Capitol Police officers. These men are going to have to prove that they truly were and are being harmed by the creation and distribution of these funds.
2: Acting Attorney General Todd Blanche defended the fund's creation during a congressional hearing yesterday. That's an Israeli cabinet minister who has sparked an international outcry over the treatment of activists from a Gaza flotilla that Israel intercepted, calling it a provocation. Reporter Linda Gradstein has more from Jerusalem.
6: National Security Minister Itamar Ben-Gvir posted the video in which he is seen taunting the activists from the Gaza flotilla. As dozens of bound activists were filmed kneeling on the ground, Ben-Gvir waved a large Israeli flag and shouted in Hebrew, "Welcome to Israel. We are in charge here." The governments of Italy and Spain said they would summon the Israeli ambassadors there for a formal reprimand.
2: There is terror in Congo over the rapid spread of a rare type of Ebola, but health officials say it poses only a low global risk. CBS's Allison Keyes reports.
7: The head of the World Health Organization, Tedros Adhanom Ghebreyesus, says the Ebola numbers are already high and are expected to rise.
8: Beyond the confirmed cases, there are almost 600 suspected cases and 139 suspected deaths.
7: The virus spread undetected for weeks, and healthcare workers say they are underprotected and undertrained. Allison Keyes, CBS News.
2: Southern California's Sandy Fire in Simi Valley reaches nearly 1,700 acres, with 15% containment and evacuation orders remain. According to this Ventura County resident,
9: "You don't know. The wind starts blowing in our direction, and that's really what's so scary."
2: Stocks are up on...
10: Join Adriana Diaz and Kelly O'Grady for the perfect start to your weekend. 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
2: CBS's Jim Crisula reports on what some consider an unwelcomed political decision.
12: Democratic Virginia Governor Abigail Spanberger has vetoed a measure that would have made the sale of recreational marijuana legal in the state next year. The move angered fellow Democrats, including State Senator Lasha Reese-Aird.
13: Now we're left in a position of uncertainty and with many questions more than answers.
12: The governor's veto came after state lawmakers rejected changes she made to the bill. Jim Crisula, CBS News.
2: Target, which launched a turnaround plan under its new CEO earlier this year, has reported the biggest increase for a widely watched measure of quarterly sales in 4 years. The retail chain embarked on a $6 billion plan to remodel stores and reverse 3 consecutive years of declining sales. CEO Michael Fidelke, who took over in February, says that he is cautiously optimistic. Target is one of the first major retailers to report financial results for the February through April period. Jennifer Kuiper, CBS News.
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18: 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Setting priorities for a growing community. The Manson One Voice Coalition met with Chelan County Commissioners yesterday.
19: Our first priority is an alternative emergency evacuation route. Our next priority is zoning. Interest in the Manson community to increase our light industrial zoning and our housing affordability zoning. Next priority is diagonal parking in downtown Manson.
18: Manson Community Council Chair Mike Kirk suggested drive-in angle-in parking on one side of Wapato Way, which received this response from County Public Works Director Eric Pearson.
20: The road isn't actually wide enough to have parallel parking on one side and then angle parking. It's not wide enough to have both. You end up knocking off spaces because you can't have them blocking crosswalks, and you'd probably end up with potentially less parking stalls.
18: Coalition also shared interest in expanding light industrial and affordable housing land use zoning within the town's urban growth boundaries and downtown sidewalk improvements for pedestrian safety and additional public access to Lake Chelan. Healthcare in the Chelan Valley was highlighted during a presentation by Lake Chelan Hospital CEO Aaron Edwards at the Manson Community Council meeting last night. The hospital is promoting the expansion of services. Stay connected on air, on Facebook, and at KOZI.com. I'm Nick Scott, KOZI News.
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We got Madonna kicking off our Wednesday, midday, middle of the week, middle of the day, community radio, K-O-Z-I, Rye Curley joining you. Oh yeah, it's going to be some fun today. We got your feel-good favorites and, of course, daily trivia. What's on the line today? A free taco plate from Stormy Mountain Brewing and local pub house. That's next after John Legend.

0: It's John Legend on KOZI. All right, time for our daily trivia. You know the ground rules. If you are the third caller at 509-682-4033 and you get the following trivia question correct, well, you're going to win yourself a free taco plate from Stormy Mountain Brewing today. Which actress who starred in The Princess Diaries has the same name as William Shakespeare's wife? A. Julia Andrews, B. Anne Hathaway, or C. Caroline Goodall? Julia Andrews, Anne Hathaway, or Caroline Goodall has the same name as William Shakespeare's wife and starred in The Princess Diaries. That's our daily trivia question. You can call now and enter to win that free taco plate. I'm back with the answer after our entertainment calendar and Leanne Rimes on Cozy.
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0: 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On Saturday, there's live music at Chelan Cellars featuring Full Vinyl Jacket at 1. 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It's opening night at Tapped Out Sports Bar and Pool Hall, and it'll feature Sin City beginning at 7. Head to Sweet River Bakery to listen to live music in the yard beginning at 7. On Sunday, Brian James Was Here will be playing at Chelan Cellars at 1. Enjoy the Sunday music series at Succession Wines with Nick Mardone at 2. 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That's at Tapped Out beginning at 7. And on Monday, it's the 26th Annual Memorial Day Parade. It'll begin at 7 p.m. and runs along Wooden Avenue with local fire trucks, veteran organizations, marching bands, and regional floats moving through town as the sun drops behind the surrounding hills. 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
1: 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Got a song on your mind? 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And Community Radio. 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

Got Leanne Rimes in the midst of a non-stop feel-good favorite streak right here on Community Radio. KOZI will stop for a moment to congratulate our winner of the Daily Trivia. A free taco plate is in your future from Stormy Mountain Brewing and Local Pub House because you knew that the actress who starred in Princess Diaries and who has the exact same name as William Shakespeare's wife was indeed B. Anne Hathaway. By the way, Anne Hathaway now starring in Devil Wears Prada 2, available at the Ruby Theater. You got Taylor Swift on co-

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1: In the KOZI Newsroom, I'm Nick Scott. The debate over parental rights in public education was top of the agenda at a meeting of the Professional Educators Standards Board. Kennewick School Board President Gabe Galbraith.
2: And they're ultimately trying to get rid of anyone who's pushing back on them, right? I mean, you have local elected leaders in their community who are tasked with hiring a superintendent to carry out the mission of that school district. And now you're essentially threatening a superintendent with willful noncompliance when they work for the school board. So the state is coming in here essentially trying to dig their hand in local control. They're just encroaching way too far.
1: The standards board considered changes to the Washington Administrative Code such that any school district superintendent who doesn't comply with state law could be disciplined or even fired. A former Spokane County Jail corrections officer has been sentenced to 6 months in jail for custodial sexual misconduct. 35-year-old Drew Seifert pleaded guilty to sexual relations with a female inmate inside the county jail. A former Seattle real estate broker was sentenced to 55 months in prison for a scheme that stole more than $2 million from 22 victims. Tamara King was convicted on 8 counts of wire fraud. Stay connected on air, on Facebook, and at KOZI.com. I'm Nick Scott, KOZI News.
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That's right. Belinda, heaven is indeed a place on earth. I'd like to say it's Chelan, Washington today. Well, partly cloudy skies, but gradual clearing throughout our afternoon. Highs topping out in the mid-70s. Sounds like heaven to me. As for tomorrow, sunny in the morning. Some clouds rolling in the afternoon. Highs topping out in the lower 80s. Should be a beautiful day. We got the feel-good favorites running right along with it. It's Avicii on Cozy.

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1: Preparedness starts at home. 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In defense of tomorrow, we need to act today.
0: This fire preparedness tip is brought to you by the Department of Natural Resources, the U.S. Forest Service, the Lake Chelan Chamber of Commerce, and the Washington State Council of Firefighters.
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7: Let's take a look at our KOZI forecast for North Central Washington. Partly cloudy skies for the remainder of the day. Temps hanging out in the mid-60s to mid-50s. For this evening, partly cloudy and overnight temps in the 40s. Breezy as well. Northwest wind gusting up to 40 miles an hour. For tomorrow, some sunshine and some clouds in the morning, then gradual clearing. Warmer temperatures, highs in the upper 70s. And that's a look at weather on your community information station, KOZI.
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2: I'm Jennifer Kuiper. In 1996, planes operated by the humanitarian group Brothers to the Rescue were down north of the Cuban coast, killing four people. The Justice Department has just announced the indictment of Cuba's former leader, Raul Castro, and other top officials. President Trump saying a short time ago,
3: "This was a big, I think it was a very big moment for people that, not only Cuban Americans, but people that came from Cuba, that want to go back to Cuba, people that want to see their family in Cuba."
2: Acting Attorney General Todd Blanch saying,
4: "Today's indictment, while it does not bring back the murdered victims, it makes a statement. The United States government has not forgotten these innocent men who were shot out of the sky."
2: CBS's Christian Benavides in Miami.
5: This is an incredibly momentous day for Cuban Americans who, for many decades, have demanded change on the island, and for the past three decades have demanded justice for the three Americans and one U.S. resident who were killed by the Cuban regime.
2: The U.S. military says it boarded an Iranian-flagged commercial oil tanker in the Gulf of Oman that was suspected of trying to violate the American blockade. U.S. Central Command says that the MT Celestial Sea was searched and redirected. CBS's Jim Krasula has details of new legal action related to January 6th.
6: Two police officers who helped defend the U.S. Capitol during the January 6th riot have filed a lawsuit. They hope to block anyone from getting payouts from nearly $2 billion of taxpayers' money, part of a legal settlement fund for people who claim to be victims of politically motivated prosecutions.
2: Over 860 personnel have been assigned to the Sandy Fire in the Simi Valley area, and air and ground resources from across Southern California have been sent to help with the firefight. CBS News Los Angeles's Tina Patel.
7: Firefighters have made progress. They now have 15% containment on the fire. They say it's still hovering at just about 1,700 acres that have burned. It did not grow significantly overnight.
2: The Bain Fire in Riverside County has burned over 1,300 acres. A new study finds the home ownership gap between Gen Z and baby boomers has never been wider. CBS's Michael Wallace.
8: Clever Real Estate says 73.1% of baby boomers own homes compared to 4.5% of millennials. Bankrate principal analyst Ted Rossman says millennials have it tough.
9: Higher education costs, child care costs, they're really facing higher costs throughout their financial lives.
8: He says home prices are still outpacing inflation, which is keeping mortgage rates above 6%.
9: It's really a double whammy for the prospective buyer.
8: Rossman says more young people are teaming up with family or even friends to buy homes. Michael Wallace, CBS News.
2: Stocks are up on Wall Street. This is CBS News.
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15: 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Kraft Heinz plans to expand Jell-O Simply in August to include vanilla and chocolate instant pudding and banana and strawberry gelatin mixes. 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
2: Samsung Electronics Labor Union says it'll hold off on a planned strike and put a tentative wage deal with management to a vote. Last night's announcement alleviates concerns about the operation of the world's largest memory chip maker. Jennifer Kuiper, CBS News.
13: Carpal tunnel syndrome, heart failure that doesn't improve with common medicines. 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
11: Let's take a look at our KOZI forecast for north central Washington. Partly cloudy skies for the remainder of the day. Temps hanging out in the mid-60s to mid-50s. For this evening, partly cloudy and overnight temps in the 40s. Breezy as well. Northwest wind gusting up to 40 miles an hour. For tomorrow, some sunshine and some clouds in the morning. Then gradual clearing. Warmer temperatures, highs in the upper 70s. And that's a look at weather on your community information station, KOZI.
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2: In the KOZI newsroom, I'm Nick Scott. Setting priorities for a growing community. The Manson One Voice Coalition met with Chelan County Commissioners yesterday.
3: Our first priority is an alternative emergency evacuation route. Our next priority is zoning. Interest in the Manson community to increase our light industrial zoning and our housing affordability zoning. Next priority is diagonal parking in downtown Manson. This was a big issue for us. We need additional parking in downtown.
2: Manson Community Council Chair Mike Kirk suggested drive-in angle-in parking on one side of Wapato Way, which received this response from County Public Works Director Eric Pearson.
4: The road isn't actually wide enough to have parallel parking on one side and then angle parking. It's not wide enough to have both. You end up knocking off spaces because you can't have them blocking crosswalks, and you'd probably end up with potentially less parking stalls.
2: Planning for the need for an alternate emergency exit road out of the Manson area.
3: And at a minimum, the people in our area would like to see the county take a look at back roads between Chelan and Manson and see how far you can get from Manson on county roads, and in some place in between there's a nice connecting point. It's only going to get more expensive as time goes on, and we're hoping that real estate development between now and whenever might be able to connect those two routes.
2: Coalition also shared interest in expanding light industrial and affordable housing land use zoning within the town's urban growth boundaries and downtown sidewalk improvements for pedestrian safety and additional public access to Lake Chelan. Healthcare in the Chelan Valley was highlighted during a presentation by Lake Chelan Hospital CEO Aaron Edwards at the Manson Community Council meeting last night.
5: This year we've added ear, nose, and throat. We just started urology in the last 2 weeks here. We have added cardiology in the last month. We are going to add endocrinology this summer. It's beyond just hospital care and primary care and emergency care these days.
2: Edwards pointed out the American Heart Association award-winning Lake Chelan EMS.
5: They often are competing against much larger county systems. We're well on our way to having a brand new station, actually the first station they've ever had that's actually theirs to live in here. We've just finished drywall and painting on the inside of the building, and the garage is going up. If you drive by the hospital campus, you'll see it behind the hospital there. Encourage folks to take a look at it.
2: Then there's community healthcare workers that provide a paramedicine program, 24/7 surgery services, and talk about starting up a mobile clinic. It's been 1 year in July since the opening of the Lake Chelan Health Hospital specialty clinic. And a consultant has been hired to complete design of a new Chelan County wood products campus.
6: You know, we've done quite a bit of market and business analysis, and we are moving into site design. So we're really pleased to be able to do that. We have some grant funding to be able to support this. We'll be looking at site design and equipment layout. We're optimistic about this.
2: Chelan County Natural Resources Director Mike Caputa. Heartwood Biomass has shown interest in locating here. The company operates a sustainable wood processing and manufacturing facility in Jamestown, California, that converts woody biomass from forest restoration treatments into usable products, such as firewood, agricultural poles, wood straw, and even kindling. Trial continues today for those charged in an ICE protest in Spokane.
7: Hundreds joined the impromptu protest last June in Spokane, leading to 30 arrests. While most of the charges were dropped, three protesters have chosen to fight their federal charges of conspiracy to impede or injure a federal officer. If convicted, each faces up to 6 years in prison and a fine up to $250,000.
8: We will continue to work for a city where everyone is safe and where everyone belongs, and continue to work together for a future that belongs to everybody.
7: Last year, then U.S. Attorney General Pam Bondi directed federal prosecutors to pursue the strongest charges possible against anyone involved in planning, funding, or committing crimes against ICE facilities.
2: Thousands of Eastern Washington families enrolled in the Special Supplemental Nutrition Program for Women, Infant, and Children, or WIC,

0: and face higher grocery bills. A congressional agriculture appropriations bill has proposed funding cuts to one of WIC's programs, which provides a certain amount of money each month to spend on produce. The State Department of Health says these cuts would affect an estimated 115,000 WIC participants. A former Spokane County Jail corrections officer has been sentenced to 6 months in jail for custodial sexual misconduct. 35-year-old Drew Seifert pleaded guilty to sexual relations with a female inmate inside the county jail. A former Seattle real estate broker was sentenced to 55 months in prison for a scheme that stole more than $2 million from 22 victims. Tamara King was convicted on 8 counts of wire fraud, 2 counts of money laundering. A co-defendant solicited investments in a real estate fund, convincing victims to make investment into an apartment complex. King then transferred investor money to accounts that she controlled. The debate over parental rights in public education was top of the agenda at a meeting of the Professional Educator Standards Board. Kennewick School Board President Gabe Galbraith.
1: And they're ultimately trying to get rid of anyone who's pushing back on them, right? I mean, you have local elected leaders in their community who are tasked with hiring a superintendent to carry out the mission of that school district. And now you're essentially threatening a superintendent with willful noncompliance when they work for the school board. So the state is coming in here essentially trying to dig their hand in local control. They're just encroaching way too far.
0: The Standards Board considered changes to the Washington Administrative Code such that any school district superintendent who doesn't comply with state law could be disciplined or even fired. And Theo Angelus is Washington's newest state Supreme Court justice. While he's been on the court for about 6 weeks now, Angelus was formally sworn in at a ceremony at the Temple of Justice in Olympia. Angelus is replacing retired Justice Barbara Madsen. Stay connected on air, on Facebook, and at KOZI.com. I'm Nick Scott, KOZI News.
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9: From the Ag Information Network, I'm Bob Larson with today's Fruit Grower Report. Well, with spring upon us and summer fast approaching, you might want to think about dusting off those golf clubs if you haven't already and start thinking about the upcoming golf tournament put on by the Washington State Tree Fruit Association. WISPA President John Devaney says this annual fundraising event will be here before you know it.
10: Our annual golf tournament will be taking place on Wednesday, August 26th this year at the Highlander Golf Course in East Wenatchee.
9: Devaney says industry members are sure to have a lot of fun socializing.
10: But equally important is the amount of money that we raise for a number of industry scholarships recognizing past industry leaders. Most of those scholarships are managed by the Washington Apple Education Foundation, but these scholarships that we are targeting are really to honor some past industry leaders and make sure that they continue to be recognized and those scholarship funds continue to have the dollars they need to do that important work of helping students.
9: So Devaney says if you'd like to sign up.
10: If you go to our website, wstfa.org, under events, you can register there. And you should probably do so early. We've sold out the past couple of years, which is great. We don't overfill the course so that folks can enjoy golfing rather than standing in line waiting. But it does mean that you should sign up early to make sure that you're able to play.
9: Again, go to WSTFA to get yourself registered.
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9: 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I'm Bob Larson from the Ag Information Network.
12: Welcome to the Line on Agriculture Report. This is Lori Boyer for the Ag Information Network. RCAF, United Stock Growers of America CEO Bill Bullard says beef packer concentration has been silently devastating American cattle farms and ranches for decades, and federal probes into the meatpacking industry are now bringing that concern to the forefront.
13: The Department of Justice is seeking public help in order to continue their investigation. So they're calling upon the public to provide information that the public may have regarding the conduct of the meatpackers. So they're asking the public to provide information if they have any information on the beef packers agreeing to set prices in the industry or agreeing to certain slaughter volume levels in order to control prices.
12: The Justice Department has reviewed more than 3 million documents and interviewed thousands of cattle producers, feeders, and industry participants as it determines the next steps in potential antitrust action against beef packers.
13: They're going to need help in connecting all the dots. And if there are people within the cattle industry and the beef industry that have the information that is vitally critical to the success of an investigation that leads to enforcement action that will finally restructure this broken marketplace by restoring competitive market forces and eliminating the monopolistic forces that have been driving our industry for so long and, very importantly, have been shrinking our industry for decades.
12: RCAF USA's Bill Bullard.
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19: Wall Street is strongly higher at midday. The Dow is up roughly 600 points with the Dow ETF gaining about 1.2%. The S&P 500 up about 0.9%. And the NASDAQ is leading up about 1.4%. Oil is sharply lower with USO down about 6.2%, helping ease inflation concerns. And gold is moving higher with gold up about 1.3%. Bottom line, at the lunch hour, stocks are rallying. The Dow is up big. Tech is leading. Oil is dropping hard and gold is gaining. We'll see how it all shakes out coming up in the 5 o'clock hour when we check the closing numbers right here on KOZI.
20: 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The core idea is simple but powerful. The way we think about situations influences how we feel and how we act. Sometimes those thoughts are distorted or overly negative, and CBT helps to identify and reframe them. For example, turning "I always fail" into a more balanced thought like "this didn't work, but I can learn from this." CBT is highly effective for anxiety, depression, insomnia, stress management, and even chronic pain. It's typically short-term and skills-focused, meaning patients learn practical tools they can continue using long after therapy ends. It may include journaling, exposure exercises, goal setting, and challenging unhelpful thought patterns. The takeaway? CBT teaches that while we can't control every situation, we can learn to change how we respond. And that shift can dramatically improve mental and emotional health. That's your health report from Lake Chelan Health on KOZI. I'm Layla. Stay well.
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0: I'm Rod, the sports guy, here for a midweek update on KOZI. Starting in Seattle, the Mariners are in the midst of a three-game set with the White Sox. Mariners made an interesting decision regarding their pitching staff yesterday. They platooned Bryce Miller and Luis Castillo. Typically, both are starting pitchers, but they decided to go halvesies on the game. Miller got the start and would hand it off to Castillo in the sixth. All went according to plan. In fact, Bryce Miller threw a no-hitter through five innings.

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Mm-hmm. It's Lauv on KOZI, your Lake Chelan community radio station. Just know, if I do pick you to win, it'll be completely random, and I'm going to ask for a feel-good story. So have that ready for me, all right? Taylor Swift, Leona Lewis, Bruno Mars rounding out this noon hour, all after Queen, and another one bites the dust.

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2: I'm Jennifer Kuiper. Cuba's 94-year-old former leader Raul Castro is indicted on charges including conspiracy to kill U.S. nationals and four counts of murder. President Trump is praising the U.S. indictment of Castro.
3: This was a big, I think it was a very big moment.
4: The president speaking to reporters at Joint Base Andrews, saying the people of Cuba want former Cuban President Raul Castro to be held accountable.
3: A lot of people have suffered at levels that few people would understand.
4: The indictment was related to the 1996 shoot down of two small planes operated out of Florida by the Cuban exile group Brothers to the Rescue. Castro was Cuba's defense minister at the time. Linda Kenyon, CBS News, Washington.
2: Three Americans and one U.S. resident died in those shoot downs. Fire crews are making gains battling a wildfire in Southern California. The Sandy Fire in Simi Valley is 15% contained. Andrew Dowd with the Ventura County Fire Department.
5: We were able to put adequate resources in place to both attack the fire directly and provide structured defense. At this point, we can still confirm that there is one resident, one home that has been destroyed by the fire.
2: Dowd says about 43,000 people remain under evacuation orders. An Arizona prisoner convicted of killing another man by throwing gas at him and lighting a match has been put to death in the first of three executions planned this week around the U.S. Corrections officials say 63-year-old Leroy McGill received a lethal injection today for the 2002 killing of Charles Perez over a gun that was allegedly stolen from a North Phoenix apartment. Tens of millions of Americans are expected to travel this Memorial Day weekend, but they'll be digging deep to pay for it. CBS's Allison Keyes.
6: In Nashville, where Memorial Day celebrations are already in full swing, those flying and driving are already paying through the nose.
7: Yeah, the prices have really skyrocketed since we booked our tickets.
6: At NerdWallet, Sally French says people aren't traveling overseas or cross-country.
8: They're looking at what are those destinations that are maybe just 1 or 2 hours from where I live because they're not paying for those travel costs.
6: Allison Keyes, CBS News.
2: A new study finds modern medicine has a huge impact on human gut microbes. Gut microbial diversity is important to stronger immunity and improved digestion. Study author Maria Gloria Dominguez-Bello at Rutgers University.
9: The diversity in the gut is considered valuable because it provides redundancy of functions.
2: Bello found when doctors began treating a remote indigenous communities in the Amazon for river blindness, the villagers' gut microbial diversity declined, which can lead to inflammation, obesity, and gastrointestinal disorders. Stocks closed up on Wall Street. This is CBS News.
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2: A hit for the record books.
12: One swing and four runs.
13: Fielders look at themselves and don't find the baseball. Here comes James Wood, rounding third and heading home.
12: As heard on ESPN, 23-year-old Washington Nationals slugger James Wood blasted an inside-the-park grand slam against the Mets last night, the first for the majors since 2022. That cut the Mets' lead, eventually giving the Nats a comeback win. Wood's 379-foot drive came off the bat at 101 miles an hour, and he circled the bases in just over 15 seconds. Stacy Lynn, CBS News, Washington.
2: A seagull has left a lasting impression on King Charles III during his visit to Northern Ireland. The bird dropped a surprise on the king's suit jacket yesterday, splattering others around him, including members of the press. According to a witness, the king quipped that it was fortunate that it did not land on his head. Jennifer Kuiper, CBS News.
11: Carpal tunnel syndrome, heart failure that doesn't improve with common medicines. 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

0: Room. I'm Nick Scott. A trial continues today for those charged in an ICE protest in Spokane.
1: Hundreds joined the impromptu protest last June in Spokane, leading to 30 arrests. While most of the charges were dropped, three protesters have chosen to fight their federal charges of conspiracy to impede or injure a federal officer. If convicted, each faces up to 6 years in prison and a fine up to $250,000.
2: We will continue to work for a city where everyone is safe and where everyone belongs, and continue to work together for a future that belongs to everybody.
1: Last year, then U.S. Attorney General Pam Bondi directed federal prosecutors to pursue the strongest charges possible against anyone involved in planning, funding, or committing crimes against ICE facilities.
0: Thousands of Eastern Washington families enrolled in the Special Supplemental Nutrition Program for Women, Infant, and Children, or WIC, could soon face higher grocery bills. A congressional agriculture appropriations bill has proposed funding cuts to one of WIC's programs, which provides a certain amount of money each month to spend on produce. The State Department of Health says these cuts would affect an estimated 115,000 WIC participants. Stay connected on air, on Facebook, and at KOZI.com. I'm Nick Scott, KOZI News.
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0: A big weekend coming up for us over here at Radio Ranch. Let's think about this. Memorial Day. So Friday, we're going to kick it off with a little co-host fun Second Cup show. I'll be in the studio taking care of Second Cup. Jeff will also be on the air simultaneously as we're covering the ribbon cutting over there at Tapped Out Sports Bar and Pool Hall. So stop by and say what's up to Jeff. And then on Sunday night, this is cool, Radio 80. A cover band of all the hits from the 1980s will be at Tapped Out. That's Sunday night at 7 o'clock, and we'll be live streaming on air the live music from the band. Can't wait to see you out there. You got Ed Sheeran on Cozy.
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0: It's shaping up to be just a beautiful Memorial Day weekend here in the Chelan Valley. Looking at it, I know it might be too early to call, but clear skies and sunshine with temperatures in the 80s. Hopefully you can have a celebratory and safe and fun Memorial Day weekend here in Chelan, celebrating our veterans. That's what it's all about. We got Adele and Billie Eilish and Mariah Carey after this.
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Mariah Carey. Fantasy. K-O-Z-I, Ry Curley back with you, lobbing that Cozy Vibe Sellers question of the day into your court. Make sure to answer it at K-O-Z-I Community Radio on Facebook to get in on all the fun. If you've got a good answer to the following question, do you think you have good street smarts? I don't know about you, but I grew up on the mean streets of Sammamish, Washington. It was rough out there, and you had to have street smarts. To give you some idea, there was a set of twins in my graduating class, and when they turned 16, their dad got them a Mercedes, but just one. They had to share that car. Ugh, hard times.

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1: In the KOZI Newsroom, I'm Nick Scott. Healthcare in the Chelan Valley was highlighted during a presentation by Lake Chelan Hospital CEO Aaron Edwards at the Manson Community Council meeting last night.
2: This year we've added ear, nose, and throat. We just started urology in the last 2 weeks here. We have added cardiology in the last month. We are going to add endocrinology this summer. It's beyond just hospital care and primary care and emergency care these days.
1: New is a paramedicine service.
2: We have some community healthcare workers that really take care of people beyond the emergency room, beyond the clinic. That's something that we're very fortunate to have.
1: On the drawing board is the possible addition of a mobile clinic in the Chelan Valley.
2: Manson, of course, would be a prime spot if we can find a partner that would like to have our trailer and our clinician to come out.
1: In July, it'll be 1 year since the opening of the Lake Chelan Health Hospital Specialty Clinic. And a consultant has been hired to complete design of a new Chelan County Wood Products campus. Heartwood Biomass has shown interest in locating here. 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I'm Nick Scott, KOZI News.
0: This fire preparedness tip is made possible by the Department of Natural Resources, the U.S. Forest Service, the Lake Chelan Chamber of Commerce, and the Washington State Council of Firefighters.
3: Climate change is contributing to increased fire activity. We've seen this fire statistic over the past few years. As temperatures increase, the moisture levels drop, creating conditions for the spread of wildfires at a larger and more intense level. Preparedness is our best defense. Fire is unforgiving and can be devastating to a community. We must be diligent in prevention, preparation, and management. Become a steward of fire safety in your neighborhood. In defense of tomorrow, we need to act today. Keep listening for tips in the coming weeks.
0: This fire preparedness tip is brought to you by the Department of Natural Resources, the U.S. Forest Service, the Lake Chelan Chamber of Commerce, and the Washington State Council of Firefighters. 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

0: 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You got Joan Jett and the Black Hearts on Community Radio KOZI. 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

0: 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That's all it takes to enter. 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It's Alex Warren and Shakira, plus a look at your forecast.
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0: Let's have a look at our KOZI forecast for North Central Washington. Remainder of our day, clear skies, sunshine, highs hanging out in the 70s. Overnight, mostly clear skies, lows in the mid-40s. For tomorrow, sunny in the morning, maybe some clouds in the afternoon. Temps stable in the 70s. And that's a look at weather on your community information station, KOZI.
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And this town's lost its faith. 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
2: I'm Jennifer Kuiper. The Trump administration announces criminal charges against former Cuban President Raul Castro. CBS's Cammie McCormick.
3: Federal prosecutors have charged Castro with the 1996 downing of civilian planes operated by the Miami-based exile group Brothers to the Rescue. Acting Attorney General Todd Blanche.
4: For nearly 30 years, the families of four murdered Americans have waited for justice.
3: The charges include murder. Raul Castro was defense minister at the time. He is now 94 years old.
2: Reaction from Florida Republican Congressman Mario Diaz-Balart.
5: We expect that the day of justice is finally arriving.
2: Two officers who defended the U.S. Capitol from rioters sue to block payouts from the Justice Department's $1.8 billion anti-weaponization fund. CBS's Jake Rosen.
6: What the lawsuit seeks to do is claim that these two men are irreparably harmed by the creation of this fund because it rewards directly those people that assaulted them and other Capitol Police officers. These men are going to have to prove that they truly were and are being harmed by the creation and distribution of these funds.
2: Former Congressman Barney Frank was anything but timid.
7: Regular order!
2: The longtime Democrat from Massachusetts was a leading liberal who fought for gay rights and financial reform. Frank spoke with 60 Minutes in 2008 about bankruptcies during the financial crisis.
7: I'm very proud of the fact. I think we've shown with the last 2 years, and we will show going forward, that you can be a liberal Democrat and cooperate in creating the kind of climate that's good for business as well as for everybody else.
2: Barney Frank entered hospice in Maine last month with congestive heart failure and died late yesterday, according to Jim Siegel, his former campaign manager and close friend. He was 86. Some progress in battling a Southern California fire in Simi Valley. It's 15% contained as of this afternoon. Andrew Dowd with the Ventura County Fire Department.
8: We continue to make some very straightforward priorities. Protect life, protect property, make sure we have resources in place to protect homes and provide structure defense, and look for targets of opportunity to where we can strengthen and reinforce control lines.
2: Rapper Flavor Flav gets the thumbs up to hold a parade on the Las Vegas Strip on July 16th to celebrate female athletes, including Olympians. Flavor Flav telling Clark County commissioners,
9: I decided to bring them all here to fabulous Las Vegas. Why? Because there's no better city for me to have these girls celebrate their winnings.
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2: Google has changed its search box for the first time in 25 years. CBS's Michael Wallace has more.
13: The new search bar is bigger, so you can type in longer questions. You can also upload videos or photos into your searches and ask a chatbot follow-up questions. 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
14: I love how search has become less about individual queries and feels more like an ongoing conversation, giving you deeper insights and connecting you with the vastness of the web.
13: Pichai claims Gemini is four times faster and is twice as cheap as competing AI models. Michael Wallace, CBS News.
2: The U.S. stock market bounced back after pressure eased on Wall Street from the bond market, and oil prices gave back some of their earlier gains. The Dow closed up 645 points, climbing just over 50,000. The Nasdaq rose 1.5%. The S&P 500 rose 79 points. Oil closed down. Jennifer Kuiper, CBS News.
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15: 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We have some grant funding to be able to support this. 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
13: Chelan County Natural Resources Director Mike Caputa. Heartwood Biomass has shown interest in locating here. The company operates a sustainable wood processing and manufacturing facility in Jamestown, California, that converts woody biomass from forest restoration treatments into usable products, such as firewood, agricultural poles, wood straw, and even kindling. It was a roundtable on setting priorities for growing unincorporated Manson. The Manson One Voice Coalition met with Chelan County Commissioners yesterday, where Community Council Chair Mike Kirk said there needs to be planning for an alternate emergency exit road out of Manson. The coalition also shared interest in expanding light industrial and affordable housing land uses within the town's urban growth boundaries, sidewalk improvements downtown for pedestrian safety, and additional public access to Lake Chelan. Stay connected on air, on Facebook, and at KOZI.com. I'm Nick Scott, KOZI News.
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0: Yeah. Mike Jackson on KOZI. Ry Curley back with you, staring down the barrel of one more singular hour of feel-good favorites. You got Louis Capaldi now on Cozy.
1: 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I hate you, I hate you, I hate you, but I was just kidding myself. Our every moment.

0: 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We're going to draw the winners tomorrow. Slidewaters opening up this weekend. 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And around, I'm thinking noon tomorrow, we'll draw the winners. You got Starship and Glass Animals straight ahead.
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That's the attitude. Starship. Nothing's going to stop us now. Rod Curley hanging with you. Looking at our community calendar, it's the Chelan Cares Country Jam 2026, when music and community come together to give back. It's May 30th at Lark Hill Vineyard Ranch. The headliner is Aaron Crawford, $40 for tickets, and all the proceeds benefit Thrive Chelan Valley. So make sure to save the date. Again, it's at Lark Hill, May 30th. Alexa Gilbert, the opener. You got Glass Animals.

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See something happening? 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
1: 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Setting priorities for a growing community. The Manson One Voice Coalition met with Chelan County Commissioners yesterday.
2: Our first priority is an alternative emergency evacuation route. Our next priority is zoning. 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Next priority is diagonal parking in downtown Manson.
1: Manson Community Council Chair Mike Kirk suggested drive-in angle-in parking on one side of Wapato Way, which received this response from County Public Works Director Eric Pearson.
3: The road isn't actually wide enough to have parallel parking on one side and then angle parking. It's not wide enough to have both. You end up knocking off spaces because you can't have them blocking crosswalks, and you'd probably end up with potentially less parking stalls.
1: Coalition also shared interest in expanding light industrial and affordable housing land use zoning within the town's urban growth boundaries and downtown sidewalk improvements for pedestrian safety and additional public access to Lake Chelan. Healthcare in the Chelan Valley was highlighted during a presentation by Lake Chelan Hospital CEO Aaron Edwards at the Manson Community Council meeting last night. The hospital is promoting the expansion of services. Stay connected on air, on Facebook, and at KOZI.com. I'm Nick Scott, KOZI News.
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0: as my ex-girlfriend would describe me, petty forever. Free Fallin' on Community Radio, K-O-Z-I. That's it. That's all from me. I leave you with Layla to get you through this Wednesday work day with plenty of what's going on in the Chelan Valley. Always informative, always gleeful, always entertaining, Layla. And I go to Matchbox 20, Luke Combs and Justin Bieber, our feel-good favorites on this Wednesday afternoon. I'll talk to you tomorrow, Thursday morning. We'll do our daily trivia. I'll talk to you then.
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0: Let's have a look at our KOZI forecast for North Central Washington. Remainder of our day, clear skies, sunshine, highs hanging out in the 70s. Overnight, mostly clear skies, lows in the mid-40s. For tomorrow, sunny in the morning, maybe some clouds in the afternoon. Temps stable in the 70s. And that's a look at weather on your community information station, KOZI.
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2: I'm Jennifer Kuiper. The U.S. indicts former Cuban leader Raul Castro and other top officials in the deadly 1996 downing of humanitarian planes. Acting Attorney General Todd Blanche.
3: Nations and their leaders cannot be permitted to target Americans, kill them, and not face accountability.
2: The planes that were shot down were being operated by Brothers to the Rescue, founded by emigre Jose Basulto. He's asked by CBS's Christian Benavides.
4: How long have you been waiting for this moment?
5: About 30 years. It's something that it's justice at the end of the tunnel.
2: President Trump says he's ready to renew military strikes against Iran if that country's leaders don't reach a peace deal soon.
6: The president says it could happen any time.
7: Right on the borderline, believe me. If we don't get the right answers, it goes very quickly. We're all ready to go.
6: Speaking to reporters at Joint Base Andrews, Trump also said he could wait a little while.
7: If I can save war by waiting a couple of days, if I can save people being killed by waiting a couple of days, I think it's a great thing to do.
6: The president spoke as the U.S. military boarded an Iranian-flagged commercial oil tanker that was suspected of trying to violate the American blockade of the Strait of Hormuz. Linda Kenyon, CBS News, Washington.
2: This Memorial Day weekend, Patrick DeHaan with Gas Buddy says there will be a slight relief in gas prices.
8: The national average at about $4.55 a gallon across the U.S. That is up about a penny and a half from last week. But there may be some good news as we get into the holiday weekend. Oil prices are dropping today significantly, and that could lead the national average to see at least a modest decline.
2: The fire in California's Simi Valley area has grown to nearly 17,000 acres, but is now 15% contained, an improvement. This woman lives in the area.
9: The flames were raging. It was really scary. It looked like, you know, the fires of hell, actually.
2: That's Israeli Cabinet Minister Itamar Ben-Gavir, who has sparked international outcry over the taunting of detained activists from a Gaza flotilla that Israel intercepted. BBC's Amir Nader.
10: Foreign Minister Gideon Saar this evening, in which he was talking to a group of American lobbyists, and he said, "This is not a one-day operation. We will continue the campaign in the coming days.
2: Our copy editor is Kathleen Biggins. On the assignment desk is Gloria Chapa, and our desk associate is Jasmine Gonzalez. SpaceX reveals plans to sell shares to the public in what could be the biggest ever IPO. This is CBS News.
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2: Three people are dead and more than a dozen first responders are being treated for exposure to an unidentified substance after being called to a home for a suspected drug overdose. New Mexico State Police say three of the four people who were found unresponsive inside the home east of Albuquerque have died and the other is being treated at a hospital. All of the first responders are being monitored at a hospital. One of the most iconic locations of a popular seafood chain is closing shop.
18: During endless shrimp at Red Lobster, you can have something decadent
12: with something
2: sad news
12: spicy.
2: For endless shrimp and Cheddar Bay biscuit lovers. After more than 5 decades, the oldest continuously operating Red Lobster is shutting its doors. The restaurant in Lakeland, Florida first opened back in 1969 and became a local landmark over the years. Company officials say the closure is part of Red Lobster's ongoing restructuring efforts after filing for bankruptcy last year. Stacy Lynn, CBS News.
13: And I'm Jennifer Kuiper, CBS News.
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15: In the KOZI newsroom, I'm Nick Scott. The debate over parental rights in public education was top of the agenda at a meeting of the Professional Educator Standards Board. Kennewick School Board President Gabe Galbraith.
16: And they're ultimately trying to get rid of anyone who's pushing back on them, right? I mean, you have local elected leaders in their community who are tasked with hiring a superintendent to carry out the mission of that school district. And now you're essentially threatening a superintendent with willful noncompliance when they work for the school board. So the state is coming in here essentially trying to dig their hand in local control. They're just encroaching way too far.
15: The Standards Board considered changes to the Washington Administrative Code such that any school district superintendent who doesn't comply with state law could be disciplined or even fired. A former Spokane County Jail corrections officer has been sentenced to 6 months in jail for custodial sexual misconduct. 35-year-old Drew Seifert pleaded guilty to sexual relations with a female inmate inside the county jail. Former Seattle real estate broker was sentenced to 55 months in prison for a scheme that stole more than $2 million from 22 victims. Tamara King was convicted on 8 counts of wire fraud. Stay connected on air, on Facebook, and at KOZI.com. I'm Nick Scott, KOZI News.
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0: Community radio for Lake Chelan. 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It's Layla. Good afternoon. Happy Wednesday. Hope you're enjoying this gorgeous afternoon. Hope you've gotten to get out and enjoy the sunshine a little bit. I'm going to be honest, kind of losing my voice this afternoon. I think it's allergies, so bear with me, and I'll probably keep things pretty short and sweet to make sure that I last the whole show. Yeah, fingers crossed. Coming up here on Cozy, Feel Good Favorites on the way from Crowded House and Sia. We'll hear from Rima and Selena Gomez later in the hour, too.
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Nick Scott has another cozy news update on deck. A check of all the latest local headlines after Sia on KOZI

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1: In the KOZI Newsroom, I'm Nick Scott. A trial continues today for those charged in an ICE protest in Spokane.
2: Hundreds joined the impromptu protest last June in Spokane, leading to 30 arrests. While most of the charges were dropped, three protesters have chosen to fight their federal charges of conspiracy to impede or injure a federal officer. If convicted, each faces up to 6 years in prison and a fine up to $250,000.
3: We will continue to work for a city where everyone is safe and where everyone belongs, and continue to work together for a future that belongs to everybody.
2: Last year, then U.S. Attorney General Pam Bondi directed federal prosecutors to pursue the strongest charges possible against anyone involved in planning, funding, or committing crimes against ICE facilities.
1: Thousands of Eastern Washington families enrolled in the Special Supplemental Nutrition Program for Women, Infant, and Children, or WIC, could soon face higher grocery bills. A congressional agriculture appropriations bill has proposed funding cuts to one of WIC's programs, which provides a certain amount of money each month to spend on produce. The State Department of Health says these cuts would affect an estimated 115,000 WIC participants. Stay connected on air, on Facebook, and at KOZI.com. I'm Nick Scott, KOZI News.
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0: 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It's KOZI. It's Layla. 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
7: Here's our KOZI forecast for all of North Central Washington. We're warming back up a little. Low 50s for tonight's overnight low. 80 for our high tomorrow afternoon. Then sunshine and 85 on Friday. And that's a look at weather on your community information station, KOZI.
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2: I'm Jennifer Kuiper. Former Cuban leader Raul Castro and five others are indicted by a U.S. grand jury in Florida on murder and conspiracy charges. The charges are over Cuba's shooting down of planes operated by a humanitarian group in 1996. Three Americans and a U.S. resident were killed. Facing the nation moderator, Margaret Brennan.
3: This is a grand jury indictment, and it's really a statement in many ways about intent and certainly about the frustration that the 94-year-old Raul Castro still remains very much influential, even though he no longer runs the country.
2: President Trump says the Cuban people are grateful for the indictment. He also says he's ready to renew military strikes against Iran if that country's leaders don't reach a peace deal soon.
4: We're dealing with people that are, I think, far more reasonable than the people that are really no longer with us. We're dealing with some people with talent, with good brain power, and we're pretty impressed by it. So hopefully those people will make a deal that's going to be great for everybody.
2: If you're traveling this Memorial Day weekend, Gas Buddy's Patrick DeHaan says you might see slight relief at the gas pump in some areas.
5: The drop in the price of oil related to the possibility that the U.S. and Iran could be close on negotiations, according to President Trump, though we have seen in the past similar talk that has not yet panned out. So whether this relief is long lasting or if negotiations are moving forward, that certainly could be a promising sign.
2: Former Atlanta Mayor Keisha Lance Bottoms has clinched the Democratic nomination in the Georgia governor's race. Lance Bottoms spoke with Major Garrett about her big win and the push toward the general election in November.
6: What I'm thinking about right now is just how I'm going to deliver for the people across this state. So obviously the historical context of it could be significant. But when I am talking to voters across the state, their concerns are about how a leader will deliver for their communities.
2: Lieutenant Governor Burt Jones and healthcare billionaire Rick Jackson advanced to the runoff in the Republican primary for governor. An Israeli cabinet minister has sparked an international outcry over the treatment of activists from a Gaza flotilla that Israel intercepted, calling it a provocation. Reporter Linda Gradstein has more from Jerusalem.
7: Extremist National Security Advisor Itamar Ben-Gvir posted a video showing dozens of activists kneeling and bound as he waves a large Israeli flag. He also urges guards at the detention facility not to be bothered by their screams. Prime Minister Benjamin Netanyahu said Ben-Gvir's behavior was not in line with Israel's values. European governments also protested, saying they would issue an official rebuke.
2: This is CBS News.
8: It's one of the most successful law and justice programs in television history that continues to uncover the truth 48 hours Saturday on CBS and streaming on Paramount Plus.
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2: Samsung Electronics Labor Union says it will hold off a planned strike and put a tentative wage deal with management to a vote. Last night's announcement alleviates concerns about the operation of the world's largest memory chip maker. Jennifer Kuiper, CBS News.
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14: In the KOZI Newsroom, I'm Nick Scott. Healthcare in the Chelan Valley was highlighted during a presentation by Lake Chelan Hospital CEO Aaron Edwards at the Manson Community Council meeting last night.
17: This year we've added ear, nose, and throat. We just started urology in the last 2 weeks here. We have added cardiology in the last month. We are going to add endocrinology this summer. It's beyond just hospital care and primary care and emergency care these days.
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17: We have some community healthcare workers that really take care of people beyond the emergency room, beyond the clinic. 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

0: Join KOZI on location this Friday for the official grand opening of Tapped Out Sports Bar on East Wapato in Manson. Just a great hangout spot, especially if you love sports. It's a great place to grab a good meal or a drink, watch some sports on the big screens, play some pool or darts, even catch some live music. Their ribbon cutting is Friday morning. Our own Jeff Conwell will be coming to us live from Tapped Out from 8 till 11 on Friday morning, telling us all about everything they offer. And then the party lasts all weekend long. 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

0: River Bakery every Friday beginning at 7. 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On Sunday, Brian James Was Here will be playing at Chelan Cellars at 1. Enjoy the Sunday music series at Succession Wines with Nick Mardone at 2. 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That's at Tapped Out beginning at 7. And on Monday, it's the 26th annual Memorial Day Parade. It'll begin at 7 p.m. and runs along Wooden Avenue with local fire trucks, veteran organizations, marching bands, and regional floats moving through town as the sun drops behind the surrounding hills. 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
1: 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A consultant has been hired to complete design of a new Chelan County Wood Products campus.
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1: Chelan County Natural Resources Director Mike Caputa. Heartwood Biomass has shown interest in locating here. The company operates a sustainable wood processing and manufacturing facility in Jamestown, California, that converts woody biomass from forest restoration treatments into usable products, such as firewood, agricultural poles, wood straw, and even kindling. It was a roundtable on setting priorities for growing unincorporated Manson. The Manson One Voice Coalition met with Chelan County Commissioners yesterday, where Community Council Chair Mike Kirk said there needs to be planning for an alternate emergency exit road out of Manson. The coalition also shared interest in expanding light industrial and affordable housing land uses within the town's urban growth boundaries, sidewalk improvements downtown for pedestrian safety, and additional public access to Lake Chelan. Stay connected on air, on Facebook, and at KOZI.com. I'm Nick Scott, KOZI News.
0: This fire preparedness tip is made possible by the Department of Natural Resources, the U.S. Forest Service, the Lake Chelan Chamber of Commerce, and the Washington State Council of Firefighters.
3: Climate change is contributing to increased fire activity. We've seen this fire statistic over the past few years. As temperatures increase, the moisture levels drop, creating conditions for the spread of wildfires at a larger and more intense level. Preparedness is our best defense. 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We must be diligent in prevention, preparation, and management. Become a steward of fire safety in your neighborhood. In defense of tomorrow, we need to act today. Keep listening for tips in the coming weeks.
0: This fire preparedness tip is brought to you by the Department of Natural Resources, the U.S. Forest Service, the Lake Chelan Chamber of Commerce, and the Washington State Council of Firefighters.
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0: We're playing Feel Good Favorite after Feel Good Favorite this afternoon on KOZI. It's Layla, and I don't know if you can hear it, but man, I'm feeling it. My voice. I've been hanging in there, trying to anyway. I don't sound scratchy, but every now and then I'll go to say something and just sound does not come out at all. I think it's allergies, so I'm keeping things pretty short and sweet this afternoon on the air, trying to ensure that I make it through the entire show. I hope I wake up with a voice tomorrow. If you don't hear me tomorrow afternoon, you'll know why. In the meantime, I get a little bit of a break next hour, so I'm going to go brew some tea, some hot tea with some honey. That should help. I hope so anyway. You stick right here. Up next, another check of our KOZI forecast. Music on the way from Teddy Swims and Rihanna, and a big 5 o'clock news block is on the way. Stick with us for local, regional, national, and international news. 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
5: Here's our KOZI forecast for all of North Central Washington. We're warming back up a little. Low 50s for tonight's overnight low, 80 for our high tomorrow afternoon, then sunshine and 85 on Friday. And that's a look at weather on your community information station, KOZI.
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2: I'm Jennifer Kuiper. Elon Musk announces plans for one of the biggest sales of stock to the public ever for his space company that is currently losing billions of dollars a year. More from CBS's Jolene Kent.
3: The filing was so interesting. It stated, we do not want humans to have the same fate as dinosaurs. And certainly Elon Musk trying to make this a reality for him and his company. But he exerts a lot of control over the business and ownership of the business. And that's why he could become the world's first trillionaire in this public offering.
2: A record 45 million Americans are preparing to travel over the holiday weekend. But there have already been some problems. A pair of fires in Philadelphia disrupted transit.